0: Our state leads the nation in corn and ethanol production. Go to iowacorn.org to learn how corn grows Iowa. And our thanks to Jamie Pollard, who joined us at the beginning of the program. And now we have John Johnson, Iowa State running backs coach, and Cameron Petaway, Iowa State running back, joining us. And guys, thanks for being here. And Coach, tell me a little bit about your journey to Iowa State. I know you had a past connection with Coach Rogers. Tell us a little bit about how you ended up here at Iowa State.
1: Yeah, so Coach Rogers and I, we go back to 2016. He was the linebackers coach at South Dakota State. I was the running backs coach, and we connected there. So we coached together for 4 years on two different occasions. I was there for two and left and came back for two. And we always stayed in contact with each other over the years. That was my guy. So he had opportunity to go to Washington State, obviously, last year, and he called me up last year to come out to Washington State in March. And I turned him down after about 6 days of him calling me every single day and hassling me about coming out to Pullman. And then finally I just had to like say, hey, you know, I'm not coming. And he always talked about Iowa State. And that's the crazy part. He always like, you know, that's probably one of my dream jobs. And if it ever come open, man, I'm going to try to get it. And he was like, hey, man, you better come now, because if Iowa State come open, man, I'm taking everybody with me. I was like, well, I'm going to have to sit this one out, big dog. And sure enough, what, 9 months later, he got the freaking job and called me. You know, it's funny because it was a Friday night. I got home from work. I was at New Mexico. And he calls me. And I was like, hey, what are you doing? I was like, nothing. Sitting on my couch. Just got home. He was like, ah. He said, I got to call you back. Somebody calling me. I was like, hey, that was weird. Hung up the phone. About 5 minutes later, I got a text message from one of our guys in South Dakota State. He's like, Jimmy's going to Iowa State. I was like, freaking hey, that's why he called me. And I didn't hear from him till like 2 days after that.
0: So, well, you know, it's funny how life works sometimes. And Ed Cameron, for you, you probably didn't anticipate that you'd end up an Iowa State Cyclone, but here you are, transferred in from Bowling Green. And tell me how it's gone for you, the transition to Iowa State.
2: Yeah, you know, the transition has been going good so far. I love it here. The coaching staff, all the nutrition, everything that I need and needed as a player, as a student. ISU has just gave me every resource available.
0: Awesome. And obviously, we see your impact. We saw the great kickoff return against Bowling Green just a week ago, and you led the nation in kickoff return yardage a year ago. Tell me about the art of returning kickoffs. What does it take to be a successful kickoff returner?
2: You know, the preparation. Our coaches do a great job week in and week out, just getting us prepared, getting the good looks that we need, and then, you know, trusting your running back vision. Once you see a hole, you got to hit it. And sometimes it closes up, and then sometimes it'll open up, and when it does, you got to make the most of it.
0: And when you say hole, that's your teammates. That's everybody. And, boy, we saw Dominic Overby down the field giving you some great blocks at the end of that run. But really, for a play like that to work, Cameron, it really does take all 11 guys, doesn't it?
2: Yes, sir. All 11 have to do their job, and then me including, got to make the kicker miss. So, and then shout out to Dom, who did a great job, and couldn't have done that without him.
0: Coach, what was that like for you to watch this guy take off and get one of those? Because it was a bummer. He had an 85-yard touchdown run called back by a penalty, and it was just great to see him finally get to show us what he's all about.
1: You know, it was good to see, and I know this kid can do it. He can do it every week. I mean, he can take it from anywhere. But just to know that against Bowling Green, I mean, he took the opening kickoff back his freshman year at Bowling Green.
0: Yeah.
1: And then he took another one back against Bowling. I think that's, you know, we need to put that in some history books, right?
0: That's unique.
1: So, it's very unique. But now I was excited to see him have that success.
0: Tell me about how he's coming along as a running back, because obviously we've seen him hit some holes here. And last week he had a couple really nice runs. Doing a great job catching the ball out of the backfield as well. Tell us about his skill set as a running
1: super
0: back.
1: Super versatile, and you know, that's what he brings to the table. He can run the ball out the backfield, but also he can catch it well out the backfield. I think he got some of the best hands on the team.
0: Yeah,
1: and we got to continue to utilize that asset of his game and get him out of space, because that's what he's good at. He's a really good route runner. He was a receiver before he was a running back.
0: Okay,
1: and so that's the natural skill set he have. Running routes and things like that, and the natural hands. So he's coming along. He can do everything we ask him to do.

0: And we got to do a great job as coaches, make sure put him in the right position to be successful.
1: What's it like for you, Cameron? Because you and Aiden have similar skill sets in that you're both really good in the open field. You both have really good vision. He's shown also having good hands catching the ball out of the backfield. Tell me about that kind of 1-2 punch of you guys. You know, just when you thought you're done with the one guy, here comes the other, and he's doing the same stuff to you. How much fun is that for you to get to play in the same backfield with Aiden?
2: You know, it's pretty fun. Aiden's a great player. I love watching him play on and off the field. Just fun to be around. And then just having that 1-2 punch, it just never ends. So we just, like, keep bringing it.
1: You guys do split backs a lot, too, where you're both on the field at the same time. And, Coach, that's something that's been pretty effective.
0: Yeah, it have been. And we got to continue to do more of that. And I think it's a plan and a place to make sure that we get both of these guys on the field at the same time, because they bring a unique value and skill set to the game.
1: Then there's Arnold Barnes, and that's a big thick back that's going to run through you instead of around you, right? Tell me what AB is like.
0: Oh, man, he's unique.
2: Yeah, for sure.
0: He keep the running back room alive, I can tell you that. I have yet to have a meeting to where, like, the whole room's not busting out laughing while I'm in the middle of teaching, like, serious football, and we got to, you know, be dominating, and they just bust out laughing. So that's been a treat. You know, all these guys are special, and but Arnold, he do bring, you know, the big back type skill set to the room, and we need that. And we got to be better at that, you know what I'm saying? And he understands the urgency to be better when his name is called. But we love having him in the room. We really do.
1: We're going to talk more about the room in just a minute, because there's some young guys in there we want to talk about, too. We're going to come back with more with John Johnson and Cameron Pettaway on the Cyclone Coach's Corner, fueled by Chevron, after these messages on the Cyclone Network from Learfield.
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1: 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John Johnson, Iowa State running backs coach, is our guest, along with Cameron Pettaway, and our thanks to Jamie Pollard, who was here earlier. It's time now for the Producers Livestock Touchdown Report, brought to you by Producers Livestock. And the Cyclones scored 15 touchdowns this season, each one worth $300 to the Iowa Future Farmers of America, courtesy of Producers Livestock. So that's $4,500 so far this season, including the one that Cam got for us on that kickoff return we talked about. And Cam, out here lately, the field's been kind of choppy. I mean, we've had a ton of rain. That's no secret to anybody in the state of Iowa. But you're from Farmington Hills, Michigan. Are you kind of used to running in whatever the conditions are? You're going to do your thing?
2: Yeah, I would say I'm used to pretty much all conditions, rain, snow. I'm not used to playing on the grass, but it's for sure different.
1: Yeah, well, we might get a snow game for you before it's all said and done. We started talking about the room in the last segment, and Cam, you're helping to bring along young guys in that room. So tell us about Caleb Francois, Gabriel Wilson, some of the younger running backs, and what are you seeing in them and their growth from the minute they walked on campus to right now?
2: You know, I see a lot of potential. Every day they're just growing tremendously, working their way on scout team, making plays. And that's always good to see when scout players are making these plays against your defense. You know they're going to be pretty good. Yeah. So just seeing them grow every day, it's been pretty fun. And then just outside of the room, great dudes, and just like love being around them.
1: How about for you, Coach? What are you seeing as far as their progress?
0: Same. I mean, we'll start with Caleb. He's a unique specimen. I mean, he's smart.
1: Yep.
0: You know, playing quarterback in high school, he liked to know it all. Mm-hmm. You know, what the quarterback's doing, what the receiver's doing. So that kind of helps him understand the schemes and the concept. But, man, he works hard. I don't know if he had a walkthrough yet, because when we walk through, he's still running. You know, so you can't slow that kid down. But he loved the game. Yeah, he's bringing tremendous value to special teams right now.
1: Yeah.
0: And, you know, if we ever need him, I think he'll be ready to go. And Gabe, you know, like Cam said, he's a young dude that's coming along and making plays on scout team. So two super dudes. Happy they're in the room, and they learning a lot. They're asking a lot of questions. Well, Caleb is asking a lot of questions. Gabe, not too much. Quiet kid. But it's still a treat to have both those dudes in the room.
1: And we got to mention Easton Miller, too, who's from Ankeny here in Central Iowa. And I know he's a man after your heart because he's a big back.
0: Yeah.
1: And he can break those tackles. And you got to love having Easton in that room, too.
0: Yeah, we call him E-Dog. So, no, I love having E in the room. You know, he's doing a lot of different things as well, playing fullback, playing tight end, you know, big, heavy special teams guy. So, again, he's smart. He's a leader in the room as well. He know what everybody's doing, and he's very trustworthy to be in any play at any time.
1: You know, we talked a lot with Coach Rogers last week about special teams and about how he wants a team where guys are just knocking on the door wanting to be on those special teams. Cam, do you see that? Do you see with this team that that the best players are all wanting to be contributing any way they can to winning?
2: Yeah, the best players, they always try to find a way on the field. So you always see the dudes coming in and going out of the special teams room, and that's great to see because they're dedicated and want to learn more and how to make more explosive plays for this team.
1: So as a kickoff returner, that's you got to have a little kamikaze in you because you are running full speed one way, and there are 11 guys running full speed the other way that have got a head start that are trying to take your head off. How much guts do you have to have to be a kick returner?
2: I would say you need some for sure, but just the trust in the other 10 guys to do their job. And, you know, it is pretty scary after these guys coming after you, but that trust in the process of all doing our jobs, and we saw what we could do once, and I think we can do it again.
1: So, Coach Johnson, there's no question that when Tyler Roll came on board with this offense, he said, we are going to be physical, we are going to be pro style, we're going to get under center, we're going to run the football, even if you know we want to run the football. As a running backs coach, how much was that music to your ears to say,
0: I love it.
1: That's what I want?
0: I love it. I love it. And that's what we preach. You know, we talked about that yesterday in the running back room. You know, we have an OC that loves to run the ball.
1: Yeah.
0: So we have to be consistent physical runners, okay, that break tackles and create explosive plays. So that's where we want to be. You know, when teams look at our running backs on tape, that's what they need to say.
1: Yeah.
0: This group is physical. They love running the football. They break a lot of tackles, and they create explosive plays. So it's music to my ears.
1: Are we just starting to scratch the surface with these guys?
0: Yeah. Oh, yeah, we just starting. I mean, everything is still, you know, it's new. You know, new coaching, new system, new players. But you know what? We on our way up. You know, we trending in the right direction. It's belief in the building. And these guys, it's been, man, they've been a treat to work with. And I think the best is yet to come.
1: I do, too. And Cameron, so far, what's been your favorite part about being here in Ames?
2: Probably just the team, you know, just being around the guys. It's a great family to be around. And then just the coaching, you know, Coach Johnson does a great job with us. He takes care of us. And then other times when we make him mad, you know, we got to fix those. But I just love being here. Love being around the guys, coaches, just everything about here I love.
1: Well, and, you know, I think that's pretty amazing, too, because there's so many guys that came from so many different places. There's a lot been made about 83 new players on this roster. But it does feel like a close-knit group, and that is really pretty special, I would say, because in today's college football, I don't think it's like that everywhere. So tell me, do you feel like I'm accurate in saying that this is a really close unit that has grown together quickly?
2: Yeah, I would believe that's pretty accurate. You know, just coming in here January, like you said, 83 new faces, that's a lot. And to build the connection that we have today, we are doing stuff daily in and out of the facility, just trying to get to know one each other better. So, you know, those connections really do matter. And we did a pretty good job, I'd say.
1: You feel it probably too, Coach. You've been around it. You see the same thing?
0: It's amazing.
1: Yeah.
0: It's super amazing. When you get so many guys from different walks of life to come in this deal. You know, but I think they got similar things in common. You know, they got a chip on their shoulder. They want to be the best. They want to be the guy.
1: Yeah.
0: So, you know, when you have that commonality with most guys, they bring them closer together. I mean, these guys click fast, too.
1: Yeah.
0: I mean, it's amazing just to see how him and Floor and E-Dog and all those running backs got in there and they click, you know, with the team. It was pretty amazing to see. And I think Coach Roger did a heck of a job of putting these guys in situations and different things outside the building to be able to connect on a different level.
1: So, Cameron, we saw you take a kickoff return 100 yards for a touchdown. But if we just lined everybody up on the whole team and did a 100 yard dash, who's winning? Who's the fastest guy on the team?
2: Oh,
1: you can say yourself if you want. I mean,
2: I'm up there. Would say I think Floor might have it. He's got that track speed.
1: Yeah. Yeah, that's good, Coach. You got two of them in your room.
0: You got two. That's a blessing, right? Take them in and day.
1: That's a good deal. Well, speed's a great equalizer, right? So,
0: yeah.
1: You guys have a big game this week. Want to wish you well and really appreciate you taking the time to do this. And
0: Thank you.
1: We enjoyed it. Thanks a lot.
2: Thank you very much.
1: All right. John Johnson and Cameron Pettaway, our guests. We'll come back with Jimmy Rogers next on the Cyclone Coaches Corner, fueled by Chevron, after these messages on the Cyclone Network from Learfield.
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11: 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Our thanks to John Johnson and Cameron Pettaway. Of course, Jamie Pollard joined us in the first portion of the program, and now we're visiting with Jimmy Rogers. And, Coach, what a quality young guy Cameron Pettaway is. I mean, million-dollar smile, obviously a great kid.
12: Yeah, he's awesome. And great worker since he's been here. He doesn't say a whole lot. This was probably really awkward for him, but...
11: He handled it well.
12: No, he's awesome, and he's got a great coach in Coach Johnson, and feel like that room, although they've split a bunch of carries, how they work together, their spirit about how they go about it is special, because in football, naturally, there's a little bit of ego. Everybody wants more, and those guys have really come together nicely in that running back room.
11: Something we saw a little bit more this Saturday was those guys catching passes out of the backfield. And, boy, you give those guys space no matter how you do it. Getting he and Aiden Flores space is a good thing, because it can turn into something really big.
12: Yeah, they're not the biggest, but obviously they got quite a bit of wiggle. So anytime that you can get them out on a linebacker, create a mismatch, it's an advantage Cyclones.
11: So John Johnson was telling us the story about you trying to lure him to Washington State, and then 9 months later, you're bringing him here.
12: I probably called him like every 3 days, like, where are you at? And he's like, I'm moving to wherever.
11: New Mexico,
12: yeah. And I was like, just keep driving, you'll be all right. And so,
11: tell me what kind of an addition he's been for your staff.
12: Well, I've known John for a long time. We actually had him twice at South Dakota State. You know, with his family dynamics, at one point he had moved closer to be around his kids. And then when we had the opportunity to bring him back, we jumped at it. In my time, he has produced so many backs that have been not only like he finds good people, but he finds ones that really can blossom and develop. And that stems really back from recruited Pierre Strong, where Pierre Strong only had one Division I offer, and that was at South Dakota State. And,
11: wow.
12: And he was one of the guys that broke the combine record for the fastest 40 in the NFL. So at the running back position, or I shouldn't say the record. He had the fastest time at the combine and is still bouncing around. I think his last spot was with the Patriots, and behind him was Isaiah Davis, who's the backup with the Jets. Yeah. And behind him was Amar Johnson, who's in the NFL and has bounced around. And I think this past season he had more touchdowns in the preseason than any running back. And behind him we had Angel Johnson, who did run the fastest 40 coming out this past year.
11: Wow.
12: So we've had a run of backs, and I would say all of those guys throughout my time, if he had left to take another position elsewhere, there was always a relationship to call John. There was always checking in on Coach Johnson, like just wanting to be around him and learn from him. And then when we would hire a new coach, they

0: they would call Coach Johnson to see if it was a good hire. So for me, it was like a no-brainer that there was a trust factor there. And I think it's really important that you hire coaches that you know that players will want to play for.
1: Well, one of the most exciting plays of the year so far has been that 100-yard kickoff return by Cameron Pettaway. And, you know, he credits his teammates, obviously. He said, hey, they gave me some great blocks. But when you have a dynamic player back there that can make those kind of plays, it really adds something to your football team.
0: Yeah, I think both with him and Flora.
1: Yeah.
0: And their ability to create explosives on special teams. You know, you talk about it being a third of the game, but I mean, what an impactful play that was, and the sequence of events that went into that, because of Jaheim's injury was scary, but kind of took the life out of our team, took the really the air out of the stadium, wasn't a whole lot of energy, and then he was able to flip it, and and he should credit them blocks.
1: They were great. Yeah.
0: Somebody's got to run away from the tackles, and he's just fast enough to do it. But you saw that in the process at Bowling Green. It's kind of cool for him, right? You leave a team, and then you do it to him. But, yeah, I'm proud of Cam. He's come a long ways, and he's only going to get better.
1: Well, I was happy for him, too, because he had that 85-yard touchdown run week one called back, and he would have scored even if there wasn't a hold. But, I mean, that was unfortunate that it got called back. So it was great to see him get a chance to kind of showcase
0: what he can do. And you know what? He probably hasn't gotten enough snaps. It's been trying to, like, microdose him and Aiden and Barnes in there together, because they all complement one another. They're all a little bit different than one another. I feel like Flora can do a little bit of both. I feel like Cam is a little bit better, perimeter-wise. But at the same time, like, we got to continue to give him carries inside up the middle, otherwise it becomes predictable on who is in, and then Barnes can get hard yards. So they all have their strengths, and honestly, so does Easton. You know, Easton is a dynamic back that kind of can play fullback, play running back, and catch the ball, and that's what we have to do right now. We don't have just a one, you know, stable pony that we can just go with and live with. Like I said, when we started this season, we're going to be as great as the sum of our parts, which means everybody's skill set needs to come to life inside of this scheme.
1: So watching the game back again, a guy that just jumped out to me was Donovan Fitzmaurice. Tell me about his progress. How's he coming along? And he's just a young guy still. Tell me what you see in him.
0: It's funny because I feel like I've known Donnie for years now, like years, just with all the transitions, but he was initially committed to us at South Dakota State and traveled with us in our, you know, a new signing class at Washington State, and was a guy that we felt early on, just having seen him at camps, that he could play early. He's a really, really strong player. Like, he's strong. He's one of our probably pound for pound strongest players on the team. And when he showed up, you know, learning the college game is a little bit different, and throughout the season last year, I felt like he continued to develop and get better. And it's pivotal to have a guy in a rotational role like that that can come in and on his own and still make, you know, impactful plays. He had a couple last week that were huge for us to get the ball, off track, but also he was able to rush the passer a little bit. And real physical player, great individual. Doesn't say much. But he is a worker, and it's a pleasure to have him.
1: Is he a guy that can play inside and out?
0: Or? No, he's an inside guy.
1: Just an inside guy. Okay. So we've talked about Malachi Tase coming along, too. It feels like a lot of those defensive linemen just...
0: Now, Lockie can play inside.
1: Yes.
0: Lockie did play inside at New Mexico State.
1: Okay.
0: But that was also the reason why he left. He wanted to play DN. He's around 265. I love Lockie, man. He's got a great energy. We don't have a whole lot of Polys. If there's any Polynesians listening out here, just keep pushing it. I love the Polynesian culture. Those guys that have been with me, man, he's a great worker. He's got great energy. You know, he wasn't voted a captain, but if you'd ask me, he's one of those natural leaders that can give energy and lives his life the right way. But just for one, physical kid, loves football, great teammate. He's a new father. That's a big part of his life right now. And he's awesome.
1: So did you have a lot of Polynesian players at South Dakota State, or is that something more that happened at Waiea? I was saying that was Washington State, really?
0: Yeah.

0: And it's just something you brought with you here.
1: Yeah, I mean...
0: Which is great.
1: We only have three.
0: Yeah.
1: Right?
0: Yeah.
1: Mackay Sat and Kingston Futuali and Lockie, but we had many there.
0: Yeah.
1: And I just enjoyed being around them. They were just like... They're about family, culture, and just like their routine is extremely important to them, just like what they do and the connection. And then just the spirit and how they worked. We had some great ones there, Buddha Paletti and AJ Vaipulu. Those guys were like just natural like team players. And as a coach, that's what you love to have on your team.
0: Well, it's not easy on an announcer, but it's great for having them on the team for sure. And
1: yeah, I don't know their names either. Actually,
0: you said them really well.
1: When I recruit them, I have to text Lockie, like, give me how you pronounce this one. He's like, the hyphen will throw everything off.
0: Right. No, they've been great additions to this staff. Hey, you never know. Maybe they do get a little pipeline going because they have friends.
1: Well, I know Kingston wants some here. That's for sure.
0: Yeah. Kingston Futuali'i. And that's. I'm still learning, but you know what? We play BYU every year. We play Utah, Arizona. So there's a bunch of Polynesian players on those teams as well. Tell me about some other guys on that defensive line that are coming along, because it feels like that's a group that we see progress from.
1: Yeah, I'd say Blake Hawkins is a natural pass rusher. Probably needs to improve in the run game, but has the ability. He's really, really strong. He probably is, pound for pound, the most explosive player on our team. Junior college player that led the country in sacks last year at Iowa Western. Was a high school linebacker. You know, if you look at our D-line just in general, maybe some of them didn't play that in high school. Bryson Lamb was a linebacker.
0: Yep.
1: And he just transformed his body. But the one thing that you see about Bryson is just like his foot speed is different for a big guy because he wasn't always big, right? He was an athlete. And I'm going to be doing discredit on this, but
0: Do you like that in general, though?
1: The amount of guys?
0: No, getting guys that were linebackers, like big linebackers, and turning them into defensive linemen.
1: Yeah, the biggest thing that you always question when you see a player in space, though, is like how much face snap do they have, which means like your hat in your hands and creating separation.
0: Okay.
1: And then I'd be lying to you to say, like, I'm not like this extreme measurable person that you need to be this high or like, look at me, I'm 5'9", but arm length is a big deal, you know, playing the position. You got to be able to separate yourself from a 6'5" old lineman with 33-inch arms, so you can't have these little bird arms in there trying to separate yourself from a guy that weighs, you know, probably has you by 40 pounds 30 pounds. But they got to be able to separate, and they got to be willing to put their face through contact, and then they got to be able to bend. So it really stems from, I believe that the game is really played from the ground up. You got to be able to have ankle rotation and hip mobility, and be able to sink and play underneath your base, have great get off and good bend. But playing the position, it's a thankless position, especially in this system, and you got to be physical. So that and playing hard. You know, young guys that have stood out, Ajibola is a big dude that is really physical, can bend the edge, is a guy that is really similar to Jace Gilbert, that can play inside and play outside and transition, and be able to hold his own in the inside. Jace is like kind of in both worlds right now. So he's like a big, you know, he is what they recruited him for. He's a typical 4-eye with his size and length. But for us, he's played probably more D-tackle this season, and he'll transition, obviously, as injuries go, because he is good at defensive end. We felt like we could give him more run at D-tackle. And so Aji's kind of in that same boat. And then Tyler Bernstein. Tyler Bernstein's a freshman that if we had to, you know, we'd be getting him ready.
0: Yeah.
1: And he's a guy that has flashed, and honestly flashed against our ones at times, because he is really physical and he's tough and he can bend, and he is what we thought he was in recruiting.
0: We're visiting with Jimmy Rogers. We'll come back with more of the Cyclone Coach's Corner, fueled by Chevron, after these messages on the Cyclone Network from Learfield.
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0: 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Coach, obviously, not having Drew last week, I thought, probably impacted your football team. But a young guy that's getting a lot of opportunity right now is Brody Miller. Yeah. And what are you seeing from Brody, and has he taken advantage of those opportunities?
1: Yeah, I think so. Brody's really smart. It's just kind of, he hasn't taken a lot of reps just in college. Right. He's been in the system for, this is now a year and a half, but as a freshman, when you don't play, it's like everything's new. So really just kind of young, but Brody just needs to continue to transform his body. We feel really good about where he's going and where he's trending. But a guy that has grown a lot, understands it. If you were to ask him on the board, he can answer every single question. It's just kind of getting the feel. And honestly, inside of this defense, our safeties are asked to do a lot. And we were blessed to, over the years, continue to develop and have many kind of in the holster. And there was a trend there where when you get a guy like Brody ready and he can help you and stick with you, like how our defense will get exponentially better over the years, just because he's a guy that you're going to have for 3 years that can be really a voice on the back end. You mentioned Drew. I mean, I think Drew is probably, you know, Drew, and he's going to hate that I say this, but maybe he's not the most dynamic athlete, but I would say overall one of the best football players on this team. He's got savvy.

0: and he knows how to communicate, really instinctual, and has, even, you know, you guys saw it last year, has a knack for getting to the ball and punching at the ball and creating turnovers. And yeah, we're hoping to get him back. With him in there, it helps ease the knowledge standpoint, because he really is confirmation for the other guy. Not that they don't know it, but when they're unsure, he confirms it. And they kind of look to him in that room. Obviously, we would have loved to have Alls out there this year, because he's very similar to Drew, but just probably a better athlete and more explosive linear-wise. But Drew is kind of like, to me, I think, one of the heartbeats of our defense right now. And he does a great job leading, even when he hasn't practiced. But he's back rolling right now. He's going to continue to build and get more and more reps. He's just got kind of an acute injury right now that has kind of limited him. And the biggest thing is that we don't rush him back, and then he is truly week to week. Moving forward, we try to get him back and keep him back, right? That's the goal, is that he's out there and he's making an influence.
1: How's Braden coming along, Braden Alls?
0: Yeah, he looks great, honestly. If I was Doc, we'd have cleared him last week, but I'm not. Yeah, he's coming along. He's just got, you know, I allow him to do things that other people don't, just because he's got great energy. He's like an uplifting individual, and he has been very similar to Jalen as far as being a connection piece on this team that can talk to anybody and really talk trash to anybody, and at times kind of annoying, but he's fun, and the players love him, and he's made an impact, and he's been a great teacher too. I think he's learning more and more. And so with this next year coming up, I think he'll be an impact player for us.
1: When you have somebody that goes through a season-ending injury like that before the season even starts, how do you get them to try to turn that into a positive? I mean, it's never going to be a true positive, but how do you get them to make sure they make the most of that year?
0: Yeah, I mean, I think just meeting them in the middle, I think it sucks, and you got to understand their emotions, but at the same time, every day that they waste sulking is a waste, right? Right. And so to try to get them recentered on the ultimate goal of what they can be if they return, but also not to lose sight on, now you get to see it from a coach's lens. Don't just focus in on your one thing and say that you understand it. Take the next step mentally, and push yourself to be a better leader, just watching your teammates from afar. I think when you're not involved and you look at things from a broader standpoint, you could see how people carry themselves to, man, I hope I don't look like that type of thing, or I wish I was playing and this is the things that I would do. And he's been great for us. I mean, he's on the sidelines and he's talking to the players, and at times he's looking at the tablet and, you know, with some of the new things that we've implemented just through the knowledge of Coach Watson, and small coverages here and there, and how we've tweaked things. They may be different than what we have said in the past to some of the safeties that have been in this side of this system. And he's kind of like a bridge of knowledge for us because he's played in it. And some of the film that our guys have seen and watched out of that is him at Toledo.
1: Okay.
0: And so it kind of is a player that's lived through it that can kind of speak to experience, I think, is always good.
1: You mentioned something in your press conference today that, you know, I really noticed.
0: About going bald?
1: Oh, you
0: no, that
1: shots.
0: Wasn't at you. Oh.
1: Yeah, that was a good line, by the way. We'll get into that one later.
0: My phone has been blowing up.
1: I'll bet it has. No, but you mentioned something about separation from your receivers and the importance of that, and how it'll help the entire football team as those guys are able to create more of that. Boy, and the Dominic Overby touchdown, that's exactly what we saw with the great double move. And, well, he got that separation, and then that made Jalen's job pretty simple.
0: Man, I'm so proud of Dom, because I think he's a guy that, you know, speaking with him one-on-one for the first time, I knew he was an impact player. Just he was a guy that started last year when Iowa State was in Ireland and had made some plays and then maybe didn't get the run that he wanted to throughout the season. Kind of a quiet confidence, but also like a little self-conscious and a little – but I think he's growing into his own, because if you were to watch us on special teams, you would watch a guy that – is a jammer, is a gunner, is kind of asked to do so many things that a 6'4" and a half, 6'5" wide receiver is not typically asked.
1: Right.
0: And he excels at it. And to me, he's a guy that can vertically stretch the field, But he also, with his length and frame, sacrifices his body and plays through the whistle and can stock block with the best of them. But, yeah, he's come up big thus far, and we're expecting more out of him. I think he's got another gear that I know that he knows that he can get it done, but he has to get it done. There's really no option. He's got to be able to separate and make big plays for us and understand that we're going to continue to go back to him and feed him the ball.
1: He's a fast guy, and he's got that size, too. It's a rare combination.
0: Cam on the long 100-yard touchdown.
1: Yeah.
0: You should see how far Dom was.
1: That was impressive. Yeah. That was super impressive.
0: He gets up to him almost like jogging.
1: Yeah, in fact, Cam brought that up, that doesn't happen without Dom, for sure. That was a special play. We're going to wrap things up with Jimmy Rogers on the Cyclone Coach's Corner, fueled by Chevron, right after these messages on the Cyclone Network from Learfield.
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1: Welcome back to the Cyclone Coach's Corner, fueled by Chevron. And we're wrapping things up with Jimmy Rogers. And Iowa State will take on West Virginia homecoming Saturday at 11 a.m. And, boy, you just got done with one really special quarterback-running back combination. And now you're going to see another. West Virginia has an elite running back-quarterback combination.
0: Yeah, I think last week was a little bit different just schematically. This
1: Correct.
0: Week it will be a little simpler schematically, but I don't think it's any easier athletically. The quarterback, Hawkins, he's one of the fastest athletes I've watched on film. His ability to stop, start, and then be able to separate and make plays with his legs. And, you know, it's not that he can't throw the ball. They just don't throw the ball a lot.
1: Mm-hmm.
0: And so when you watch him throw the ball, he's been pretty accurate. But he is a dynamic player. And then, you know, Cook can really go. Like, he is good. The running back, can get downhill, play behind his pads, break tackles. And then they still have weapons on the perimeter, right? So you have to account for all of them. And then they're going to go at mock speed. So the biggest thing is, like, getting yourself aligned, having your cleats in the ground, knowing the call, executing exactly where your eyes are going to need to be at, and then, like, get to the point of contact. Athletically, that's the hard part, is because these guys are okay running right at you and running by you and taking, you know, losing yards in the midst of trying to gain yards, and they have the speed to do it. So we got to be great at tackling, and we got to be physical up front to keep the line of scrimmage flat. And we got to be able to operate and get lined up quickly.
1: Yeah, you mentioned last week you called Utah's offense the triple option on steroids, which was, I thought, a pretty accurate description.
0: You know what? They didn't even do as much as what they had shown.
1: Right, but just the threat of it.
0: And something so basic like the first play of the game.
1: Right.
0: The multitude of the quarterback moving and how they moved him. You know, we had our safety kind of fell out of coverage because typically they would take him down and out, and they're trying to get you to bump the whole box with that guy. And so they didn't take him down and out like we had worked. They took him down and around, and so he never left the box. So that safety triggered on that guy as if it was his, and you could see that's right where they split us. And so some of that is on maybe lack of experience and also our lack of clarity. Because those things can't happen.
1: Well, this week it's I don't know if you'd call him the inventor of the zone read, but certainly a guy who has run the zone read forever and run it really, really well in Rich Rodriguez, and has, as you mentioned, two guys to run it. What are the challenges of defending zone read really well?
0: Like I said earlier today, it's that is no different than option.

0: You know, it's just like one person's got to tackle the dive, one person's got to be able to fall off and play the quarterback. But with this quarterback, you're going to have to need help with the guy that has the quarterback just because his foot speed is, he'll just outrun the edge. Some of these things by design, we have to be multiple about how we handle him. But then you have to defend the pass, dude. It's not like you just load the box and can leave people out there by themselves. You have to be, multiple with how you call a defense. If you live in one thing the whole day, they'll pick you apart.
1: One guy on offense that we're starting to see play a bigger role is Tyler Fortenberry. Tell me about Tyler and how he's coming along.
0: Yeah, I think Tyler's grown inside of this system. Obviously, he was part of Arkansas State's offense, which was a tempo-type setup where they didn't need to be maybe as physical as what we expect our tight ends to be. But a really smart player, has done a really good job as far as adapting in this system. This is one of the hardest positions to play. Because you're a tight end that's a part of the O-line. And then you're a tight end that is running routes. Then you're a wide receiver on the perimeter. And then you'll be at wide receiver and you'll come back into tight end. And the amount of motion shift trade that we do, it's a full sentence just to get the playoff. And so people ask about, Rainer. Like, Rainer is extremely intelligent. The fact that he can spit it out and then visually see it. And then when we're shifting, take in what the defense is telling him. And make sure our entire offense is lined up so we don't have pre-snap penalties or guys not aligned properly. It's just a lot. But I would also say that same type of knowledge has to happen with our tight end position.
1: Speaking of the tight end position, you got a couple makeshift tight ends, I'll call them, in Gavin Proudfoot, Garrett Rutledge, actually.
0: They're not makeshift.
1: Gabe Greenlee. I mean, all these guys, everybody's a tight end.
0: They're just bigger.
1: Everybody's a tight end in your system, though. But how are those guys, how is that adaptation going for them?
0: Yeah, I mean, they're an extension of our O-line, right? So they already kind of know the footwork and what's asked of them. It's just, if I'm a guard, I'm usually used to talking to the center or a tackle. Now they're just an extension of a tight end talking to a tackle. And, you know, we got a couple wrinkles in there for him this week, a couple pop passes, some jets to Gavin Proudfoot.
1: I can't wait to see it.
0: I've seen this. Have you seen that image where there's like 25 O-linemen on the field?
1: Yes. Yes, it was 9, I think, actually. But yes, I have seen that image.
0: The one that it was like AI generated, it went all the way across the field.
1: That's
0: honestly,
1: that's not
0: if
1: too
0: we
1: far.
0: Could do that, Tyler would do it. So
1: well, it's not that far from what you're doing right now. But you know, it's one thing to go big, but you gotta do it well. One thing that's amazed me about that, though, Coach, is that you haven't had a bunch of pre-snap penalties. I mean, you have all this personnel coming in, all this personnel coming out, and really, it's been pretty clean operation, and that's hard, I would think.
0: Don't jinx us, but yeah, it's been good. We do that at practice, though. Everything is like sub-packaged at practice, and they roll in waves, and so they get that training of in and out, in and out. And that's one of the things I thought was the hardest against going against this offense just in my past. It's like you don't know who's going in for who. You see an O-lineman going in, you're thinking, okay, there's an O-lineman.
1: Doing the math.
0: And then, okay, he's going in at tight end. Okay, there's a line. Okay, he's going in for an O-lineman, right? And you start wondering what back is in, and you can't tell because so many backs are in and out, and it's just, it's a lot on your eyes. And then when we start up in broken sets and then shift to bigger sets, and then the opposite, it just becomes a lot on rules. And so naturally, you get more man, which you saw last week that we started to take advantage of, and you get less defense kind of naturally.
1: Awesome. Coach, thank you for taking the time. Appreciate it. And we hope you'll be at Jack Trice Stadium on Saturday. Hope you can join us again next week for the Cyclone Coach's Corner, fueled by Chevron.

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0: Jelly Rolling Halfway to Hell. You know, he is taking a little bit of a hiatus. I see he's got one show that he's going to be honoring overseas in 2027. Haven't seen much on the books right now, but he's doing a little soul searching. Much different from what he was saying not that long ago.
1: Blessed is this current era of my career. Never beyond imagination. Wasn't even in the plans. You know, everything about this is wild. You know what I mean? And when I think it can't get no wilder, it just gets wilder.
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18: And good evening, your Big Country Live Doppler forecast. A 30% chance of showers, then patchy fog after midnight, lows of 65. For tomorrow, a 60% chance of showers, highs of 70. And tomorrow night, a 60% chance of showers, likely lows of 56. For more on your weather, log online to BigCountry1077.com.
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it's Bev, and I'm telling you right now, look this guy up. You are going to fall in love with all of his music he's put out so far. Brand new to the country scene, it's Blake Whiten. Here's Bet on That.

0: think he's a drunk. Riley Green. Now, here's the question. Who would he follow?
1: I'd have followed Merle Haggard on anything. Right. I follow his grandson now just because he sounds like him. You know, I watch him play covers and videos, stuff like that. But, I mean, yeah, I was always a big Merle Haggard fan growing up.
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Luke Bryan's got a new album, Signs, out right now. And if you haven't heard it, check it out. He's got the tour. He is on a roll, I'm telling you. Here's Love You, Miss You, Mean It.

0: Better That Way, nice collab from Charles Wesley Godwin and Luke Combs. And Charles says that writing is his therapy.
1: When I'm writing it, that's my therapeutic outlet, is the songs and the music. I'm not a very outwardly emotional person, but in the songs, I can channel all that. That's my grief. That's where I put it into. That's what kind of keeps all my pieces together. And if it does that for other people, that's honestly the reason for going out there on the road. That's kind of it, is doing it for the folks there at the show.
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19: And good evening, your Big Country Live Doppler forecast. A 30% chance of showers, then patchy fog after midnight, lows of 65. For tomorrow, a 60% chance of showers, highs of 70. And tomorrow night, a 60% chance of showers, likely lows of 56. For more on your weather, log online to BigCountry1077.com.
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James, up-and-coming country artist who is going to be opening up for Kenny Chesney. Sheryl Crow and Eric Church also playing at Kenny Chesney shows. He's a good Knoxville boy. Here's Water at a Wedding.

performing at the 2026 Victoria's Secret Fashion Show coming up. It's going to be in October, y'all. I might actually watch that. Here's Madison.

If you ask Kane Brown, he's going to tell you Lorna Lena is like his little sister. They have been friends for a long, long time. Here she is with another cool dude coming up in the country biz, Chase Matthew. Here's All My Exes.

0: Ain't a Bad Live, Thomas Rhett and Jordan Davis on Country Nights Live. Here's what he had to say about how his daughter doesn't quite understand why people like him so much last Christmas.
1: We were walking around Christmas shopping, and there was a group of girls that walked up and wanted a picture with me and my five-year-old Ada James, who is the firecracker of our family. She looked at me and she said, "Why do people like you?" And so I had to like come up with an analogy really quick, but I was like, "Hey, what if you saw Moana walking down the street?" I was like, "Would you want to like go say hey?" And she was like, "Yeah." And I was like, "Same thing." You know what I mean? She was like, "Yeah, but why do they like you?"
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0: things, some things. Luke Combs, this is Country Nights Live. You know, with football going on, I thought this would be fun to let you know. Luke Combs thought he was a terrible football player.
1: What was something good about my game? Probably that I didn't play very much. That was probably the best thing about my game, is that I wasn't in, so we won a decent amount of games. I was a glue guy, the locker room guy, you know? My nickname was Jokes. It was not, it's not exactly headhunter, killer, you know, something like that. But jokes, I'll take jokes, man. I'll take that any week.
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15: And good evening, your Big Country Live Doppler forecast. A 30% chance of showers, then patchy fog after midnight, lows of 65. For tomorrow, a 60% chance of showers, highs of 70. And tomorrow night, a 60% chance of showers, likely lows of 56. For more on your weather, log online to BigCountry1077.com.
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actually recorded his new album, Heartland Rock and Roll, at his ranch in Texas. I think that's pretty cool. New music from Corey Kent right here. It's called Empty Words.

0: My name is Lou Kennedy. I'm coming from Moscow, Tennessee. I want to give a shout out to my girlfriend, Marae. Uh-huh. Been together for a little over 4 months now. I love her dearly.
1: Nice.
0: And I do got a little special song request.
1: Go for it.
0: It's a bit on the naughty side, in my opinion, but it's a good song nonetheless. Worst Way by Riley Green. Now that's a song I want to listen to.

0: good. 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
1: It's designed to get girls being proud of their country and having fun. And, you know, I think when you look back at Country Girls Shake It For Me, which is, good Lord, like,

0: 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I mean, I think nobody ever gets tired of dancing. Nobody ever gets tired of smiling. Nobody, you know, and most girls in songs really, I think they like getting bragged about too. So that's kind of,
1: you know, we do.
0: Yeah, yeah. You got to. 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Never prop the proper country girls up enough. Love on them enough.
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0: I'm William Shatner. I've been around a long time, but I'm truly humbled when I see the real battles our brave, paralyzed veterans have faced defending our freedom and when they come home.
1: I had just come home from serving over in Germany. Next thing I know, it was 3 weeks later. I was paralyzed.
2: While parachuting with my platoon, my parachute didn't open. I broke my neck. It left me paralyzed for the rest of my life.
3: I was on a routine patrol, and we were in the desert of Kuwait, and the vehicle flipped and landed on top of me, which left me paralyzed from the waist down.
0: Okay, folks, this is heroism. 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A roof over their heads, accessible homes, cars, jobs, benefits.
1: PVA has brought me back to life.
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remember when Ella Langley took a little bit of a hiatus to get her head straight and came back like a lioness. Let me tell you, 9 CMA nominations, all kinds of great stuff for her happening right now. Here's Love and Life again.

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1: 13th, featuring 12 songs pulled straight from the vault, all recorded between 1986 and 2013. Before his stroke, Randy and his longtime producer remixed and remastered the tracks, and Randy made sure fans knew these are not AI-assisted vocals. This is the real, iconic Randy Travis. And the Gulf Coast Jam lineup is set for 2027, with Bailey Zimmerman, Luke Bryan, Jason Aldean, Zach Top, plus Warren Ziders, John Party, Tucker Wetmore, Ian Munsick, Carly Pierce, and more. Organizers say it's one of their strongest lineups ever. And finally, Eric Church is heading to Australia for the first time in his career. He'll play Melbourne, Sydney, and headline CMC Rocks in Queensland next March with Parker McCollum, telling fans, come early, stay late, and let's make up for lost time. That's your Country Nights Live news update. I'm Bev Rainey.
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10: And good evening, your Big Country Live Doppler forecast. A 30% chance of showers, then patchy fog after midnight, lows of 65. For tomorrow, a 60% chance of showers, highs of 70. And tomorrow night, a 60% chance of showers, likely lows of 56. For more on your weather, log online to BigCountry1077.com.
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0: collab from Luke Bryan and Luke Combs together on Luke Bryan's new album, Signs. I got a chance to chat with Luke Bryan about both of these guys doing the collab together. Here's what he said.
1: We recorded it. I went in and sang the vocal. And then I was like, man, I didn't have a kind of a collab or any ideas on the album yet. And I just texted over to Luke and I did the whole thing like, man, obviously no pressure. Wanted to get your read on this. And he goes, I'm in. But what was interesting is I kind of ruined his life a little bit because we had to run quickly to get it turned over. And so therefore, like, he had to hustle, get the vocals done. We got it in last minute, but I'm really proud of this.
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Thank you, thank you, thank you, as always, for hanging with us right here on Country Nights Live. 7 days a week, kicking off at 7 p.m. I'm Bev Rainey. I'll see you again tomorrow. It's Brantley Gilbert's latest. Good day. You always

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5: It's Wednesday, everybody. Halfway through the work week. It's show number 1727 of After Midnight. I'm your host, Granger Smith. So glad to be with you, and I've got a really good list of country music to play for you all the way till the sun comes up, but starting right now at hour number one, plus some good news I need to read for you. Hang tight for that. Some Nashville news. Ann Hudson's going to read you stories about your favorite stars out there in Nashville. And all this here kicking off right smack dab in the middle of the week. Here we go again. It's After Midnight. Thanks for being here. We were young.

0: you use a story that'll make you smile. Well, Granger's got some good news to share now.
1: In Toms River, New Jersey, a group of neighbors turned into heroes after spotting a house fire late at night. They ran straight into danger, pounding on doors and windows to wake up the family inside. At first, Jonathan Pope thought someone was breaking in, but quickly realized it was a warning. And thanks to their quick action, Jonathan and his wife and their 9-month-old baby made it out safely. The house suffered major damage, but the Popes say that they'll never forget the neighbors who saved their lives and the community. They've been rallying around them ever since.
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0: truck stops to tailgates. 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
1: Third Shifters unite every night. 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

So I got a topic I want to discuss next hour with you. What is your fall tradition? Do you got something? Maybe you got multiple things, but you got something you do in the fall? You love to do this? Call. We'll talk about this next hour. 866-607-8383. I'm a

0: Granger. This is Stephanie. The reason I'm awake this early is I have to go to work. I live in Punta Gorda, Florida, and I travel an hour to Bowling Green, and I do fabrication for Correct Craft and Pursuit, a multi-million dollar boat. I do this 5 days a week. Get up at 2:30 in the morning, put in my 10 or 12 hours, and then I'm home. Talk to you later.
1: Hey, Stephanie. Well, I know it's tough to go early into work, but thank you for making After Midnight part of it. Hopefully, it makes it just a little bit better.

0: Stick around. Ann Hudson is coming up with the latest buzz from Nashville. And give us a tease of what you got coming up.
1: Luke Bryan is not happy about a joke that's been taking off on TikTok. Granger, I'll explain that to you coming up in your Nashville news next.

0: from Nashville's Music Row. It's Ann Hudson.
1: There's some jokes going around TikTok about Luke Bryan that he is not happy with. He teased his song, Down Goes the Whiskey, with lyrics like, slam goes the door and buzz goes the neon. But somebody added their own line in the comments. It was, fart goes the butt. And well, it got hundreds and thousands of likes and comments, and the joke just won't go away. Luke was actually asked about it, and he was like, I don't like it. He says that people are judging a song that writers worked hard on from a 20-second clip. Unfortunately for Luke, telling the internet you hate a joke usually, well, gives it a second life. Willie Nelson did a sit-down interview with Anderson Cooper and opened up about the time he got COVID back in 2022.
2: It was terrible. I wanted to punch out. I wanted to go. I was dying, and I wanted to die. It was the worst feeling I've ever had.
1: Aw, Willie. He's 93 now, and, well, I'm glad he didn't die. Love our Willie Nelson.
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1: Terry Bachelet is here to talk about the Clay County Community Foundation.
2: So, Clay County Community Foundation is celebrating 20 years of being a foundation here in Clay County that gives grants to nonprofits and public entities. The Clay County Community Foundation is governed by a 10-member all-volunteer board that is comprised of citizens across Clay County so that we are able to know the needs of all the different communities in Clay County. The Clay County Community Foundation has been able to grant about 20 grants each year to different nonprofits and public entities that apply for grants. So total, we have been able to give over $2 million in community betterment grants to Clay County.
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4: Your Big Country Live Doppler forecast, a 20 up to a 60% chance of showers likely today before noon, then again at 3, patchy fog possible this morning, highs of 70. For this evening, a 60% chance of showers, lows of 56, and tomorrow a 20% chance, highs of 61. For more on your weather, log online to BigCountry1077.com.

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6: Welcome to Wednesday, everybody. It's After Midnight, the camel's favorite day. I'm Granger Smith, your host here of After Midnight, and I've got this question. You got a fall tradition? You got something you love to do in the fall? Let me know what that is. 866-607-8383. Also, Earl Dibbles Jr., the country boy, coming in here with a dumb criminal story. He's going to share, and I've got a whole bunch of good country music to play for you. It's hour number two in this crazy hour. I'm just glad you're with me. It's After Midnight.

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1: Why do you like the fall? What's it? What's a tradition that you have? What's something you do with your family or maybe something you do by yourself, but you do it every year, and this is what you do in the fall? Asking, we can call this fall traditions. That's the topic of the hour. 866-607-8383.
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1: I got to do that one time. 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What's something you do in the fall?
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1: 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Why do you burn leaves? 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Why do you burn the leaves instead of making compost or whatever you might do? I'm not sure. 866-607-8383.
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0: I live in Michigan. I was just calling to say thank you for all the wonderful songs you play at night. I just want to again thank you so much, and I hope you guys have a wonderful day. God bless.
1: You are so welcome. Thank you for calling. 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

0: AI strikes the oldest profession in the world. 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Kind of surprised that you don't hear more about these stories, but Earl is going to share what went down with this dumb criminal coming up next.
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1: Woman in Spain's been arrested for blackmailing over 300 men in a sextorting scheme, earning more than $17,000 in just 8 months, using AI-generated images to create a fake, seductive persona. She lured in all these men, sending intimate photos, and then threatened to share them with their families and friends unless they paid her money. Police uncovered 3,500 conversations and payments linked to her crime. Everyone involved is just dumb.
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9: Your Big Country Live Doppler forecast: a 20 up to a 60% chance of showers likely today before noon, then again at 3, patchy fog possible this morning, highs of 70. For this evening, a 60% chance of showers, lows of 56. And tomorrow, a 20% chance, highs of 61. For more on your weather, log online to BigCountry1077.com.
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Listen, I get it. Not everyone sleeps at night. Some of us think, some of us drive, some of us pray. Granger's with you through it all. Thanks for being a part of the After Midnight family.

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5: Hey, thank y'all for starting your Wednesday here with me on After Midnight. I'm Granger Smith, your host, and I've got some things written down here that went down on this day in history I want to talk about coming up. Plus, some Nashville news with Ann Hudson. She's coming in here to tell you about your favorite stars in Nashville and what they're up to and all the stories they got going on. Hang tight for all of this here early on a Wednesday. I'm glad you're with me.

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1: Less than 10 years later, he played his last game on this day, too. Do you know who I'm talking about? I'll share that, plus some other things that went down on this day in history coming up in Tucson.

0: loves talking about history, and he's even got the diploma to prove it. 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
1: On this day, September the 30th, 1868, the first volume of Little Women was published. 1927, Babe Ruth hit his 60th home run of the season. 1934, Babe played his last game as a Yankee. 1947, the first World Series game broadcast on television. The New York Yankees beat the Brooklyn Dodgers 5-3 in Game 1 of the World Series. 1950, the Grand Ole Opry was televised for the very first time from the Ryman Auditorium in Nashville. 1954, the U.S. commissioned its first nuclear submarine, the USS Nautilus. 1955, James Dean died in a car crash. A few famous birthdays include rockabilly legend Marty Stewart, one half of Montgomery Gentry, Eddie Montgomery, legendary drummer Buddy Rich, and rapper T-Pain. Those are just a few things that went down on this day in history.
0: Thanks for staying up all night here on After Midnight with Granger Smith.
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6: 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We meet the first and third Tuesday of the month at the Spencer Golf and Country Club. 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Throughout the year, Kiwanis After 5 stays active with numerous projects, such as Just Because Roses, Christmas Boxes during the Grand Meander, and much more. We also give back by awarding scholarships to graduating seniors. 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
1: Ann Hudson is about to jump on and share some Nashville news with us. Ann, what do you have lined up?
2: 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I've got that story coming up in your Nashville news next.

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1: The internet is totally divided about Lainey Wilson's new video for Phone Keys Wallet. Have you seen it? It takes the line about losing her head. Literally, her head comes off in the video and a headless Lainey chases it down a hill and into a pond. 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Otherwise, you can watch the video back at aftermidnight.com. Willie Nelson did a sit-down interview with Anderson Cooper and opened up about the time he got COVID back in 2022.
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9: Your Big Country Live Doppler forecast, a 20 up to a 60% chance of showers likely today before noon, then again at 3, patchy fog possible this morning, highs of 70. For this evening, a 60% chance of showers, lows of 56, and tomorrow a 20% chance, highs of 61. For more on your weather, log online to BigCountry1077.com.
10: Mouth, there is a noticeable difference in that person with what matters in their life. 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
6: Third Shifters, closing out another month. Last day of September, I just realized that. I probably should have said that at midnight when I started the show, but wow, it is the last day of September. It flew by. Granger Smith here. Glad to be right alongside you. It's After Midnight. I've got this question. Hey, why do you like country music? It's a legit question. Why do you like country music? 866-607-8383. I've also got Earl Nibbles Jr. with a dumb criminal story to share with us. It's hour number four. Sun's getting ready to come up, but right now we celebrate with country music. It's After Midnight. Just when

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1: Asking this question, why do you like country music? That sounds random, but, you know, we've never asked it. We've asked so many questions on this show over the years. But I've never just said, hey, why do you listen to country music? 866-607-8383.
2: Hi, Granger, it's Brian. I started listening to country music when I was working on the farm. Have a great one and keep it up. Thanks.
1: Yeah, we said yesterday, country music has always been the music of the common people, and more specifically, the agricultural people. In the old days, country music gave the ag people a voice for the first time. They were making music in New York City. They were making music in Los Angeles. And the people in between, in the flyover states, needed a voice. They needed a farm song, you know. So that's what it's always been. 866-607-8383.
3: Good morning, Granger Smith. This is Jennifer from Denver, North Carolina. I am calling in to tell you why I love country music. Country music usually tells a story. That's why I love country music.
1: Yeah, storytelling. That's good. I was thinking that too, and that's the first time we got a call that's just like, hey, there's good storytelling. Not always, but there's a tradition in country music of telling a story. That's good. 866-607-8383.
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1: Thanks for hanging out. After

0: Yeah, this is Lisa, and I'm up because I have to drive an hour to get to work. I really enjoy listening to the show on my way to work in the mornings. You do a great job.
1: Hey, Lisa. I appreciate you taking us along on your drive. No.

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And you won't believe where he thought the fast lane was. 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
1: All right, shoot, picture this. It's a quiet Sunday morning in Cape Coral, Florida, and here comes some yahoo in their car, not on the road, but cruising right down the old sidewalk. Yep, shoot, they thought they found the secret lane and even drove against traffic like it was all perfectly normal. Thankfully, though, no one got hurt, but you can bet that old Cape Coral Police Department got a call, and somewhere, Ron White's probably smiling, thinking, you can't fix stupid. They dumb.
0: Thanks for hanging out here on After Midnight with Granger Smith.
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11: Your Big Country Live Doppler forecast, a 20 up to a 60% chance of showers likely today before noon, then again at 3, patchy fog possible this morning, highs of 70. For this evening, a 60% chance of showers, lows of 56, and tomorrow a 20% chance, highs of 61. For more on your weather, log online to BigCountry1077.com.
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5: Wednesday, early risers. Welcome to After Midnight with me, your host, Granger Smith. I've got some good news. Besides the fact that it's halfway through the work week, I want to read that for you coming up. Plus some Nashville news with Ann Hudson. She's keeping you in touch with all your favorite stars out there in Nashville. All of this here early on a Wednesday. Get that coffee hot. We're still after midnight.

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1: In Toms River, New Jersey, a group of neighbors turned into heroes after spotting a house fire late at night. They ran straight into danger, pounding on doors and windows to wake up the family inside. At first, Jonathan Pope thought someone was breaking in, but quickly realized it was a warning. And thanks to their quick action, Jonathan and his wife and their 9-month-old baby made it out safely. The house suffered major damage, but the Popes say that they'll never forget the neighbors who saved their lives. In the community, they've been rallying around them ever since.
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0: Hang on a second. 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And I think anytime you have this kind of discussion, it always leads back to like the comment, Ant-Man, of someone saying, but Granger, you left music. You could have reached so many more people. And to that, I say, God doesn't need me to reach more people. In fact, he doesn't need anybody to reach more people. 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

0: honoring the best traditions like life, liberty, and the pursuit of country music. 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
2: He's a ranch hand in a pinch, man. 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

0: Stick around. Ann Hudson is coming up with the latest buzz from Nashville. And give us a tease of what you got coming up.
1: Luke Bryan is not happy about a joke that's been taking off on TikTok. Granger, I'll explain that to you coming up in your Nashville news next.

0: from Nashville's Music Row. It's Ann Hudson.
1: There's some jokes going around TikTok about Luke Bryan that he is not happy with. He teased his song, Down Goes the Whiskey, with lyrics like, slam goes the door and buzz goes the neon. But somebody added their own line in the comments. It was, fart goes the butt. And well, it got hundreds and thousands of likes and comments, and the joke just won't go away. Luke was actually asked about it, and he was like, I don't like it. He says that people are judging a song that writers worked hard on from a 20-second clip. Unfortunately for Luke, telling the internet you hate a joke usually, well, gives it a second life. Willie Nelson did a sit-down interview with Anderson Cooper and opened up about the time he got COVID back in 2022.
2: It was terrible. I wanted to punch out. I wanted to go. I was dying, and I wanted to die. It was the worst feeling I've ever had.
1: Aw, Willie. He's 93 now, and, well, I'm glad he didn't die. Love our Willie Nelson.
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1: Ann with an E.
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11: Your Big Country Live Doppler forecast, a 20 up to a 60% chance of showers likely today before noon, then again at 3, patchy fog possible this morning, highs of 70. For this evening, a 60% chance of showers, lows of 56, and tomorrow a 20% chance, highs of 61. For more on your weather, log online to BigCountry1077.com.
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Hey, thank you guys so much for sharing your Wednesday here with me on After Midnight. Before you take off and get your day started, let me remind you, God is great and He is worthy of our praise. I'm Granger Smith, coming to y'all from the Yee Yee Farm in Central Texas. If you're just now getting your day started and you still want to hang out some more, you know you can. Join me for Mornings with Granger, another show over on Yee Yee Radio. We're going to continue these same conversations over there. The link to Yee Yee Radio is in the bio of our Instagram at After Midnight Granger Smith. Thank y'all for hanging out.

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1: Is the fox watching the hen house? Good morning, I'm Gordon Deal, along with Nicole Murray on this Wednesday, September 30th. Glad you could join us. Here's what's up this hour.
2: President Trump said leaders of tech companies have signed a pledge to self-police the rapid development of AI.
1: The war secretary makes high-ranking personnel cuts. Meanwhile, we'll have a report about the lack of transparency at the Pentagon.
2: We're seeing some text messages between the alleged victim and her accusers in the Cornell gang rape case. Hear what was said.
1: And the restaurant Math and Science for turning a profit on buffets.
3: They say they study both what people eat and what they throw out, and why they do that is if people are throwing out a lot of certain type of food, that shows that something is wrong with it. It's being made improperly, or it's not hot enough, or something, and they want to minimize that because they do not want to waste food.
1: Heather Haddon at the Wall Street Journal zeroes in on how Golden Corral manages buffets. President Trump says tech CEOs have signed a pledge establishing voluntary standards for keeping artificial intelligence safe. According to a copy of the agreement posted by Trump on Truth Social, the companies agreed to work with independent auditors to assess whether AI systems are working as designed. Trump also reiterated his support for rapid expansion of data centers as concerns mount over AI safety and the industry's growing footprint in communities.
4: Renaming artificial intelligence, because it's not artificial. We all agree on that. And we're going to be renaming it superintelligence, officially renaming it.
1: Data centers, which provide the computing power to train and run AI models, have drawn opposition in communities nationwide over concerns about electricity demand, utility costs, and other local impacts. A lunch yesterday followed Trump's first face-to-face meeting on Sunday with Anthropic CEO Dario Amodei, a critic of the president's preference for minimal regulation. Former special counsel Jack Smith is defending how he handled efforts to prosecute President Trump. Testifying before the Senate Judiciary Committee yesterday, Smith rejected Republican assertions that his investigations of the then-former president were driven by partisanship or were used to improperly surveil GOP lawmakers during the Biden administration. Smith said he followed standard protocol and dismissed accusations that he was driven by politics.
5: After leaving office in January of 2021, President Trump illegally kept classified documents at his Mar-a-Lago social club and repeatedly tried to obstruct justice to conceal his continued retention of those documents.
1: He charged Trump in two felony indictments during his years out of office. The first focused on his alleged mishandling of classified documents. The second on his efforts to overturn the results of the 2020 election. Smith was compelled to drop the two cases after Trump won again in 2024. Excerpts of text messages reportedly exchanged by a defendant and the woman who claims she was assaulted during a gang rape.

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1: Who was 20 at the time wrote, "None of the sexual stuff was illegal," and stated that she liked being with him and another man. Later, she suggested they smoke together again, but, quote, "leave out the extra 5 billion men." Tompkins County DA Matthew Van Houten.
2: If you take that Snapchat being vile and crude and vulgar, that did not have any relevance to the issue of whether Jane Doe consented to what was happening.
1: A Cornell internal probe led to expulsions and suspensions. 10 minutes now after the hour on This Morning, America's First News.
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1: Glad you're with us. 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Nearly 5 months have passed, and hundreds of U.S. service members have been injured in the Middle East since the last time.

0: the Defense Department brief the media on the state of the Iran war. Is this a lack of transparency or standard war procedure? Here's Mike Brest, defense reporter at the Washington Examiner. Mike, what did you look at?
1: The Pentagon has not briefed the media since May 5th, to be exact. Now, the secretary has taken questions here and there from traveling press when he's on the road, but it hasn't been in the briefing room where they've been asked specifically about the war. And so since that last briefing, a lot has happened. Over 400 U.S. troops have been injured. At least five have been killed in that time. We're still in a conflict in which there are roughly 50,000 U.S. service members in the region. So the conflict is still ongoing. There have been 95 U.S. service members who have reported injuries this month alone, and yet we've not heard how. There were a couple instances in early September, for example, in which U.S. Central Command, which is in charge of the Middle East, has put out statements about attempted Iranian attacks the U.S. troops had prevented. But they have not confirmed in any way any attack that resulted in injuries, even though, as I said, there's a publicly available database that the Pentagon runs that does say there have been 95 troops injured in the month of September alone.
0: So I guess, furthermore, what is the Pentagon not actually telling us about these numbers?
1: So what they're not telling us is the severity of the injuries as well as how they occurred. And so in many cases, service members are lightly injured and then they can, you know, they get treated and they resume their regular duties within 48 hours. But not everyone. And there are we have seen fatalities. So we know that this has been a very difficult conflict that has incurred U.S. fatalities, and yet we don't have details about how and where and when these troops were injured, what caused it, any lessons that they can learn about how to prevent similar attacks from happening successfully. And so we really just don't have a lot of information about the severity of the injuries as well as exactly what took place.
0: We're speaking with Mike Brest, defense reporter at the Washington Examiner. His story is called Pentagon Not Forthcoming on How Troops Are Injured in Iran War. You referenced kind of the push and pull here between transparency and operational security. Is this standard across most conflicts? Is this somehow unique to the Trump administration and Defense Department?
1: No, so it is definitely not unique. This is something that the military has always, and really any military deals with. Any military that is interested or, you know, values transparency, which the Pentagon says it does. And so there is this push and pull about trying to be honest with the American people who, you know, pay their taxes and their taxpayers fund the military. And so there's a level of honesty that the American people deserve for what the service members are doing. That being said, it should not be coming at the expense or putting troops in harm's way at the same time. And so that is the push and pull, you know, how to be transparent without giving up information that could unintentionally aid a U.S. adversary. And so it is a difficult battle to try and go back and forth with, but the American people do deserve a right to know what's going on and what their taxpayers are going to in this conflict as well as in any conflict.
0: Yeah. What about the role of social media? You brought that up in your piece.
1: Yeah, so that's exactly it. Social media, we can see, we get both a lot of information that doesn't come from the Pentagon and can see it online, but that also means it hasn't been verified by the military or it hasn't necessarily been verified by anybody. You know, who's to say what exactly certain content that is purported to be something is on social media? And so CENTCOM has at times even put out statements trying to debunk narratives that they feel that they think are untrue that they see on social media or that Iranian state media are putting out there. And so part of this conflict, and as we're seeing in this new digital age that we're in, some part of the messaging or the narrative building about conflicts happens online and happens much faster than most militaries or most big organizations can operate, because the time it takes to verify and understand and potentially investigate.
0: Thanks, Mike. Mike Brest, defense reporter at the Washington Examiner. 20 minutes now after the hour. On This Morning, America's First News, here's Nicole Murray.
2: And now, the three big things you need to know. Number one.
3: President Trump says tech executives have agreed to establish voluntary safety standards for AI and reiterated his support for rapid expansion of data centers.
4: I believe they're going to be used for the good, and when they're not, we're going to be able to nab them. But there's going to be a tremendous self-policing aspect.
3: Trump also signed an executive order directing the federal government to replace the term artificial intelligence with superintelligence across the executive branch.
2: Number two.
3: Former special counsel Jack Smith defended his derailed efforts to prosecute President Trump. During a Senate hearing yesterday, he told lawmakers he will not be silenced by continued threats of prosecution.
5: I stand by my decisions as special counsel, including my decision to bring charges against President Trump. I made those decisions without regard to President Trump's political association, activities, beliefs.
3: The two felony indictments against Trump focused on his mishandling of classified documents and his efforts to overturn the results of the 2020 election.
2: Number three.
3: Defense Secretary Pete Hegseth is set to announce today that the Pentagon will cut 20% of positions reserved for generals and admirals. The new target doubles the 10% overall reduction in leadership positions that Hegseth ordered in 2025. Tennessee is set to execute Krista Pike, the only woman on its death row, by lethal injection today. If the procedure happens as scheduled, Pike will become the only woman executed in the state in the last 200 years. The Venezuelan man shot by an ICE agent during a traffic stop in Texas has been charged with assaulting a federal officer. Officials say 28-year-old Wilbur Perez is also being charged with resisting and impeding a federal officer. How late in the day are you sipping coffee? Australian researchers are now recommending that you cut off caffeine intake 8.8 hours before bed.
0: Wow.
3: I can't do that.
0: 8.8 hours before bed. I thought caffeine had like a 5-hour life. My rule is generally like 5 hours.
3: Really?
0: Yeah.
3: I sip it all day long. Ooh. I don't know how. Like how?
0: Maybe your body's just different.
3: I'm different, all right?
0: Well, you're different, yeah, that's for sure. 22 minutes after the hour.

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0: Thanks for spending time with us. Restaurant chains like Golden Corral are offering more all-you-can-eat deals to attract cash-strapped diners, but rising food, labor, and fuel costs threaten profits. That's why these restaurants carefully watch what we throw away. It's a story by Heather Haddon, reporter at the Wall Street Journal. Heather, what's trending?
1: Buffets still exist. Golden Corral is the nation's largest buffet chain, and you know, the pandemic was not kind to buffets, so I wouldn't say this is a huge booming category. And to make it work, you really have to study every little ounce of food you're serving. But obviously, you know, probably a lot of people know buffets in Las Vegas. They continue. There's a whole history of buffet chains in the U.S., but Golden Corral is the one that is still surviving, and the way it does it is by really being maniacal about what it serves.
0: Yeah, and what it throws out. I thought that was interesting.
1: Yeah, so they, talking to the CEO, they say they study both what people eat and what they throw out, and why they do that is if people are throwing out a lot of certain type of food, that shows that something is wrong with it. It's being made improperly, or it's not hot enough or something, and they want to minimize that because they do not want to waste food. It's so crucial that what they serve, people eat, and so they will look at, yeah, what people throw out and make changes based on it.
0: Wow. I mean, they actually like physically look in the trash, I guess. I don't know, it's the only way to do it, I guess.
1: I guess so.
0: And then I guess for Golden Corral, you mentioned they have these modules at the buffet. It's not, as you said, they're necessarily trying to hide pricier items, but explain what happens there.
1: Yeah, they call them meal modules. And so say you have shrimp. Shrimp is very expensive. You're going to serve that, you know, with maybe some hush puppies or fries. Meatloaf will be paired with potatoes. So you try to pair those more expensive proteins with some cheaper offerings, you know, sides, vegetables, starches. And you know, they say they don't hide anything, but in a lot of ways, those meals make sense. That's naturally what you might want to do, but it also helps spread out some of the costs of the really high cost items from the lower cost items with the lower cost items.
0: All right. We're speaking with Heather Haddon, restaurant reporter at the Wall Street Journal. The story is called How America's Biggest Buffet Chain Cracked the Math of All You Can Eat. She zeroed in on Golden Corral. They're not the only ones, obviously, in the buffet space. Who else is, I guess, at least trying something here?
1: Well, I talk more about all-you-can-eat deals, which a lot of chains or some, you know, sit-down chains are trying to do. Red Lobster famously had endless shrimp. They stopped it after they went bankrupt, but now they've brought it back in a limited time form because they say they've figured out how to run it better this time, and people like it, and they're trying to make money off of it. And to continue Red Lobster, Olive Garden has brought back its all-you-can-eat pasta bowl, which they do annually and have said that it's really helpful to bring back customers. We had Cracker Barrel with all-you-can-eat pancakes over the weekend. So, yeah, these are things that restaurant chains will kind of pulse in and then maybe pull back on. But it's helpful to create brand buzz and get people into their tables.
0: Yeah. What about all the costs, though, that these restaurants are facing?
1: Yeah, it's hard to run these, right? Look what happened to Red Lobster. They didn't run it well the last time. They say they've learned from their experiences. They have tiered pricing now, so higher cost markets, it'll be more expensive for that set price than

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7: Your Big Country Live Doppler forecast, a 20 up to a 60% chance of showers likely today before noon, then again at 3, patchy fog possible this morning, highs of 70. For this evening, a 60% chance of showers, lows of 56. And tomorrow, a 20% chance, highs of 61. For more on your weather, log online to BigCountry1077.com.
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9: Thanks for

0: spending time with us. Welcome into Wednesday, September 30th. Gordon Deal with Nicole Murray. Some of our top stories and headlines. Trump and AI executives sign a voluntary safety agreement. Text messages emerge in the Cornell University gang rape case. Defense Secretary Pete Hegseth to announce a 20% cut to the ranks of senior officers like generals and admirals. Crude oil shipments in the Strait of Hormuz are approaching pre-war levels. Supreme Court allowing the Trump administration to rapidly deport immigrants to countries that are not their own. And the ninth grader from Georgia who has achieved a perfect 1600 on the SAT. His story in about 20 minutes. This portion of the program is brought to you by Incogni. 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The race for AI supremacy among labs, companies, and countries may be impossible to reconcile with the push for AI safety. It's a story by Madison Mills, senior AI reporter at Axios. Madison, what's up here?
1: We're increasingly hearing from sources that the only solution to the amount of safety problems presented by AI is actually more AI. And that's because the scale of agentic activity has gotten so vast. I reported over the weekend that there are tens of thousands of incidents that security researchers are still investigating. The only way to be able to look into that scale of a problem is by using AI tools. So a very meta thing here where the very potential problem that security researchers are spending all of their time looking into can only be accomplished by using that very same tool.
0: Jeez. Okay, so Is this about, I don't know, profits versus safety here at this stage?
1: Yeah, I mean, that's something that some of the safety advocates I've talked to have said that, you know, if anyone watched Saturday Night Live, they saw this Dario Amodei sketch where he said, you know, somebody stop me from doing this. And that's what the safety advocates would say, that it's in their view, a little bit ironic to hear the AI companies ask for somebody to slow them down. What the AI companies would say is that they can't slow down because, one, to your point, the competitors will just continue, and then they are, you know, operating as businesses. They don't want that. But also the kind of broader argument from them is that China isn't having anybody force them to slow down. And do we really want China to be ahead of the U.S. on AI? So that's an argument that's also been successful from the AI companies when it comes to regulatory conversations that they've had in Washington as well.
0: Jeez, I had a guy on who said that largely this request for government regulation is all about publicity as these teams, these companies try to go public. There may be some truth to that, but it does seem like based on what you've reported, there are concerns here.
1: Yeah, and I mean, you go back to the founding of these companies, like OpenAI and Anthropic were both started by people who said at the time they were starting these companies because they were worried about AI safety. And now, you know, as they've gotten closer to going public, we have financial details from both OpenAI and Anthropic. These are the fastest growing startups in American history when it comes to their revenue numbers. I mean, just billions and billions of dollars in not only revenue, but also losses for these companies. So it'll be interesting once they do go public to see how that and if that changes how they approach safety.
0: We're speaking with Madison Mills, senior AI reporter at Axios. She's got a good story that's called The $1 trillion AI Safety Paradox. So they're seeking self-policing in some ways, these companies, but I get the sense, too, they're not being fully transparent about what's going on.
1: Yeah, it's really interesting. So OpenAI disclosed that they had dozens of security incidents with third parties, which is just code for like, oh, companies or people who we work with have had issues. OpenAI's wording on this is that they don't want to disclose that somebody had a problem with their technology and potentially put that company at risk. Like hypothetically, if company A had a security problem, OpenAI doesn't want to publicize that and make that company more vulnerable to additional security challenges. Of course, other people that I talk to say that that is just a publicity line from OpenAI and that there's certainly a massive push from AI security researchers for these AI companies to be more open and disclose incidents as quickly as possible. For any public company, there are laws about this, that they have to disclose any relevant cyber incident because that could be material for investors. But of course, not only are the AI companies

0: company's private still. A lot of the customers and enterprise customers they work with are also private companies or government entities. So that's why we haven't necessarily had as much transparency as some people would like.
1: Yeah. Explain the trust gap you reference in your story for these independent safety groups.
0: Yeah, it's a really interesting dynamic here, what we're seeing when it comes to these independent safety groups, because there are, you know, only so many people who are experts at this technology that has existed for decades, but ChatGPT is only, you know, a couple of years old.
1: Thanks, Madison. Madison Mills, senior AI reporter at Axios. 20 minutes now in front of the hour. On This Morning, America's First News. Coming up next, a burglary in the nude in Florida.
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0: Thanks for being with us. It's Wednesday, which means it's time for another episode of our video series called When the Mic is Off. Posting today, should you bring your morning cup of coffee into a job interview? Nicole and I have different takes. You can see them on Instagram, TikTok, Facebook, and X. Make sure you're following us for all your latest our latest videos. Just search for This Morning with Gordon Deal. Time now for the mic drop with this morning's Mike Gavin.
1: Good morning. We have a couple of notable stories from the police blotter to talk about today. We travel all the way to Singapore for this one. We told you the other day about the shark scene swimming through a New Jersey neighborhood after a big weekend storm. Now, as far as we know, that was a real shark, not an AI creation. This croc was not. News reports say police in Singapore charged a man with posting a fake AI-generated picture of a crocodile at the city state's largest reservoir, which sparked some public concern and an intensive search. Police allege the 30-year-old used AI last month to create a picture of a saltwater crocodile, which he then sent to a colleague. Later, authorities were alerted to the possible presence of the croc at a popular jogging and kayaking spot west of the city center. The area was shut down, but no toothy animals were found there. If convicted, the man faces up to 3 years in prison and a fine of up to $7,800 or both.
0: Uh-oh.
1: Yeah, they don't mess around there in Singapore.
0: Man. Did you see it?
1: No, I have not seen the picture, no. But it doesn't take much these days to get people riled up.
0: Yeah.
1: It doesn't take much to fool them when it comes to these AI-generated images.
0: Wow. Just probably having some fun, thinking, hey, what if I put this crocodile here in this little public parkish area.
1: Yeah.
0: See what happens.
1: Well, I guess what doesn't help is that crocodile sightings apparently in this area have gone up quite a bit in the last few years.
0: Yeah.
1: So it's something, I guess, that's on people's minds now.
0: Mm-hmm. Preying on people's emotions.
1: Yes.
0: Right? It's what they do.
1: And, you know, when people rob you, it's usually for your most valuable possessions. Jewelry, electronics, of course, cash. Rarely is a break-in this practical. A man in Collier County, Florida was arrested after deputies said he entered an occupied home while naked, took a pair of jeans from the living room, and then walked out wearing them. Deputies were dispatched to the home at 3:45 a.m. last Thursday for a reported burglary in progress. When they arrived, they found a 62-year-old man sweating profusely and walking down the driveway with a flashlight. Now, the man claimed to police that he was innocent and had fled his house naked because he thought someone was robbing him as he was about to get into the shower.
0: Right.
1: That's why he says he entered this home and took the jeans. Police apparently didn't buy it, and the naked neighbor was charged with burglary and theft.
0: Aha. Yeah, well, it just sort of makes sense, his story, right? You're about to get in the shower, you drop your clothes, you drop your robe and everything, then you realize your home is being burglarized.
1: That's what he
0: you
1: said.
0: You flee the house naked and go into your neighbor's house to grab a pair of jeans.
1: Right.
0: Yeah.
1: I mean, it all makes sense to me.
0: Sure. By the way, if I'm sweating profusely,
1: yes,
0: as you said, this guy is, last thing I want to do is put on jeans.
1: I know.
0: I might just go along with the naked arrest.
1: I mean, you need to air. I don't know how warm it was. This is Florida. I don't know how warm it was. There may not have been a chance for him to air dry outside, because that's what I'm thinking. You got to air dry first before you try and put those jeans on, especially with no underwear, I'm assuming, right?
0: Yeah.
1: Yikes.
0: The denim is sticky.
1: Yeah.
0: Right? Yeah.
1: Yeah. I'd rather go naked. I think you're right about that.
0: 13 minutes now in front of the hour.
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1: Glad you could spend some time with us. Car shoppers are paying more than ever for new models, and after they make the purchase, Americans are spending record amounts on the upkeep. According to a new study by Insurify, Americans are spending more than $5,800 a year on upkeep. Things like gas, insurance, maintenance. Where you primarily drive your car plays a big role in how much it'll cost you to keep it up. USA Today examined Insurify's list of the states where it costs the most to own and maintain a vehicle. Number one is Georgia, where total average ownership costs are more than $7,600 a year, including $3,100 for insurance. Second on the list is Maryland, with more than $3,600 in insurance costs. Then there's Wyoming, Mississippi, and Missouri. Rest of the top 10, Nevada, South Carolina, Indiana, Michigan, and Louisiana. The average insurance cost in Indiana was the lowest on the list at just over $1,500 a year. 8 minutes in front of the hour on This Morning. Once again, here's Nicole Murray.
2: And now, the three big things you need to know. Number one.
3: President Trump has hosted various AI tech leaders at the White House, where the group reportedly signed a voluntary safety pact, agreeing to self-regulate the technology. The president is also renaming the tech.
4: Renaming artificial intelligence, because it's not artificial. We all agree on that. And we're going to be renaming it superintelligence, officially renaming it.
3: The Trump administration has also launched an AI tool aimed at streamlining government services at America.gov.
2: Number two.
3: Excerpts of text messages exchanged by a defendant in the Cornell University gang rape case and the woman who claimed she was assaulted have been published by CBS News a day after New York prosecutors said they were reopening a criminal investigation. Thomas Jiffra, who is representing Jane Doe.
5: Look, that group chat tells you it happened. That's all you need to know. That's the smoking gun.
3: Transcripts show that Jane Doe told campus police shortly after the 2024 incident that, quote, I can say with 100% confidence I was raped.
2: Number three.
3: An on-duty Kentucky state trooper has been fatally shot while conducting a traffic stop on a Warren County highway. Public information officer Caden Parker honoring Hayden Phillips.
6: And this evening, we want to remember Hayden Phillips not simply as a trooper, but as a person.
3: Parker added that a suspect has been taken into custody and is being charged with murder. Three Florida counties have declared states of emergency amid the spread of dengue fever in the state. Health officials say a total of 190 cases have been confirmed. The U.S. military says it has completed the withdrawal of all American troops from Iraq, ending a 12-year mission to fight ISIS. It will be the second time the U.S. has fully withdrawn from the country. An AnthroZoo study says that roughly 40% of people would prioritize saving their dog over a human stranger in a hypothetical life or death emergency.
1: Your dog. You'd prioritize saving your dog.
3: Right.
1: Over a stranger.
3: Right.
1: A human stranger.
3: Correct.
1: In an emergency.
3: Correct.
1: You would.
3: Yeah, I would. Yeah. Well, she's like my bestest friend, so it's like, you know. Like, what are you going to do?
7: Your bestest friend?
3: Yeah, my bestest friend.
1: I'm sorry. I'm going for the human stranger.
3: Really?
1: Yeah. Sorry, Lola. Sorry, Jax. Sorry, Finn.
3: I see. So you...
1: Yeah.
3: I see both sides. I do.
1: Do you? Because I don't think you do. I don't think you do. 6 minutes now in front of the hour.
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1: Glad you're with us. A ninth grader from the Atlanta area has scored a perfect 1600 on the SAT. Ashrit Talori, who's just 14, was encouraged by his dad and middle school counselor to take the test associated with college applications. Now a ninth grader at Innovation Academy, Talori attended Fulton Academy of Science and Technology for middle school. Fox 5 Atlanta says by the time he was encouraged to take the SAT, he had already completed more than 14 high school credits and attended college-level summer programs at Harvard and Rice. Talori registered for the exam in January and spent the next 5 months preparing with the help of a tutor. He also, of course, watched YouTube videos and did practice tests. Now he's helping others in his spare time. He writes SAT practice questions and helps students try new test-taking strategies as they work toward their own goals. Again, he's 14. For Nicole Murray and Mike Gavin, I'm Gordon Deal. Thanks for listening to This Morning, America's First News.

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1: From ABC News, I'm Sherry Preston. What happened on board a flight from Dubai to Tel Aviv overnight? Sources tell ABC News Israel is treating an altercation on board as a possible terror incident. Messages were sent from the plane about a possible hijacking, and sources say there was a violent fight on board the plane, which suffered a rapid descent and then made an emergency landing in Saudi Arabia. Some have said one of the pilots was stabbed and that there was a lot of blood. The Pentagon unveiling an overhauled military leadership structure today, as Lionel Moise has details.
2: Defense Secretary Pete Hegseth is set to announce major cuts in military leadership, cutting the number of generals and admirals by 20%. Last September, Hegseth warned top brass of changes while pushing new fitness and grooming standards.
3: It's tiring to look out at combat formations, or really any formation, and see fat troops. Likewise, it's completely unacceptable to see fat generals and admirals.
2: Today's announcement comes the same day the U.S. is withdrawing troops from Iraq. The final troops set to leave today. It's the second time the U.S. has withdrawn.
1: Following a White House meeting with AI developers, a consensus was reached among them. The companies will regulate themselves when building new AI models.
4: They're going to police themselves and live up to a moral code to do the right thing if they notice that their technology is going astray. If they see cases, for example, like we've seen in recent weeks, where AI agents go rogue or seem to not be aligned with what humans want them to do.
1: ABC's Elizabeth Schulze. The lawsuit brought by the woman who accuses said she was gang raped at a frat party 2 years ago on the campus of Cornell University, shining a light on how schools handle such accusations.
5: We need to find out what failed Jane Doe. Obviously, the system failed her, the police failed her, Cornell failed her, and we need to know what needs to happen to improve so that other victims of sexual violence don't have to go through the same trauma.
1: National Organization for Women President Kim Villanueva. 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
8: Good Wednesday morning. I'm George Bauer at the KICD News Desk, and here's what's happening in Northwest Iowa now. The former City of Spencer employee charged with theft has pled guilty in exchange for a deferred prison sentence. 53-year-old LaVon Bell appeared in Clay County District Court Monday, pled guilty to theft in the first degree in terms worked out with a special prosecutor. That's Sioux County County Attorney Thomas Kunstel. Bell was sentenced to a 10-year deferred sentence if she successfully completes probation of up to 3 years and completes financial counseling classes. The deal also includes Bell making full restitution of $106,098.13 to the city. Bell also sentenced to 1 full year in jail for credit card fraud, with all but 30 days suspended. The 30-day term set to begin October 5th, during which time Bell will be allowed work release. Bell was arrested in February after a special investigation by the state auditor's office identified over $46,000 in stolen cash between January 1st of 2018 and June 30th of 2024, while she served as a finance assistant for the city. Current city manager Kevin Robinson, who is not city manager during the term of Bell's employment, says safeguards have since been put in place. Kunstel prosecuted the case on behalf of the state of Iowa after the Clay County Attorney's Office stated they had a conflict of interest in the case. A Hall man has pled guilty to federal child exploitation charges involving child sexual abuse material and artificial intelligence. According to federal prosecutors, law enforcement received cyber tips from a cell phone cloud storage provider that included AI-generated material involving known minors from the local area. Investigators later executed search warrants on social media accounts and electronic devices, uncovering 50 videos of child pornography and additional AI-generated material involving local minors. 31-year-old Evan Mara of Hall pled guilty Tuesday in federal court in Sioux City to possession of child pornography and producing, receiving, and distributing obscene visual representations of the sexual abuse of children. Mara faces anywhere from 5 to 40 years in federal prison. He could also face a fine of up to $500,000 and at least 5 years of supervised release after imprisonment. Clay County Board of Supervisors yesterday held a community discussion on data centers.
9: A roundtable discussion was held to explore potential opportunities and challenges that could come with future data center development. Board of Supervisors Chairman Barry Anderson says the discussion wasn't about taking any specific action, but rather asking questions and looking toward the future.
10: We had electrical suppliers, we had water suppliers, we had different companies, which all threw in information. I thought it was a good, well-rounded discussion. Very level-headed thinkers in the room. It was good. I look forward to the next one.
9: Guile Zuhlenhoff with Path One Data Centers was invited to participate and provide a developer's perspective. He says certain conditions would have to be in place before a developer could even think about a project in the county.
11: At the end of the day, like we mentioned, it requires some specific things. It requires industrial land that has power near it in terms of a substation or transmission line. And so if those things were to exist, then in an intersection, you need for there not to be a moratorium and for there to be strong ordinances so we understand what rules are in place. But if those things could exist, then we could explore a project.
9: Following discussion, Anderson says the supervisors will work with planning and zoning as conversations continue about possible ordinances.
10: Right now, we're just really starting at the starting phases of conversation so that they can really get a good basis for where to work from. And I think that's going to be positive. They're going to be able to take things from this meeting and start answering some of those questions. It's going to bring on even better questions as far as how do we proceed with how business needs to continue down the road for Clay County, and all things are up from here.
9: Tuesday's discussion was strictly informational, with local leaders considering hypothetical scenarios surrounding what data center development could mean for Clay County.
8: City of Storm Lake holding community meetings on snow removal. Topics include snow emergencies and the city's parking policy. Residents will also be able to ask questions, voice concerns, and provide input on snow removal operations. First meeting will be held Wednesday, October 14th at 5:30 p.m. The second session Thursday, October 15th at 7 a.m. Both meetings will be held at the Storm Lake City Council chambers. Governor Kim Reynolds calling a special legislative session Friday in Des Moines that to approve new incentives for that proposed steel mill in southeast Iowa.
12: This is a transformational opportunity.
8: The governor says the state of Iowa already has a memorandum of understanding outlining the terms of a partnership with Mesabi Metallics, and the legislature will be asked to make a reasonable and limited update to an already existing state economic development program.
12: It has been incredible synergy in the state of Iowa working on this project.
8: The incentives would add up to about $750 million toward that proposed $15 billion project. They're saying that that steel mill, which would use ore coming out of Minnesota, would be the largest in the country. And a Central Lyon industrial technology teacher, one of two Iowa educators, to receive a teaching prize of $75,000 from Harbor Freight Tool Company. Grant Engel surprised at an assembly at the school yesterday.
13: I'm thankful for everyone that has always helped me along the way, and I feel like this is an award not just for me, it's an award for everyone that's been a part of my teaching career, from the Central Lyon staff to professionals in the industry that have reached out, that have helped guide me in the direction that my program has ended up.
8: He gets $25,000. The school gets $50,000. He says he'll talk to staff about how to use the school's stipend. He's interested in getting a heavy equipment simulator to help kids looking to get a CDL to be able to operate heavy equipment, excavators, and other machinery.
13: I can't buy a bunch of that equipment. It costs too much money. So how can we get those kids opportunities? Like, we get opportunities for carpenters, HVAC, plumbing. How can we give opportunities to that group of kids?
8: The other Iowa recipient was Chad Donahue, who teaches welding at Des Moines Public Schools. That's KICD News on the radio. You can read our news online.

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Past 6 o'clock. Well, we are no longer in a flood watch. That's a good thing. We are, however, in a dense fog advisory. So we do have that going for us. So as we take a look at our forecast, we only added 11 hundredths in the rain gauge from yesterday and overnight. Ruthven, 21 hundredths. Orillia, 35 hundredths in the rain gauge. You don't have to go too far south, though. The central part of the state, and especially southwestern Iowa, they are still in the flood watch as rains continue in those areas. The dense fog advisory for our immediate broadcast area, that goes until 10 o'clock this morning. So, forecast for today is calling for areas of fog this morning. Otherwise, cloudy and 74. Still looking at a chance of some showers later on tonight with a cloudy sky and a low of 58. And Thursday, mostly cloudy and 63. Northerly winds will start to pick up and gust as high as 20. Clouds Thursday night and a low of 46. Sunny and 60 on Friday, so a little cool, but east-northeasterly winds at around 5, partly sunny Friday night, and a low of 48. For the weekend plans, mostly sunny at a high of 64, a low of 48, and sunny in 62 on Sunday. Yesterday did make it to 67. Record high for this date was 93 in 2023, and the record low was 23 in 1930-something. I'll go check that later. So, again, dense fog advisory till 10 this morning. But because those rains, those heavy rains, have stayed to the south of the broadcast area, we are no longer in that flood watch. Currently here in Spencer, we do have a temperature reading here this morning of 65 degrees.

0: I'm so doggone glad you exist and glad you joined me this morning as well. Music from Dan and Shay. Good morning, everybody. Happy Wednesday. Rhonda Whitaking with you on this final day of September. And I know it's because of the fair smack dab in the middle of it, but this month just seems to fly by. I tell you what, it's like we spend the first week getting ready for the fair and then coma after the fair, and then September's over, right? What are we going to celebrate today on this 30th day of September? It's chewing gum day today. Thomas Adams received a patent for the first gum making machine in 1871. After experimenting with different flavors, he manufactured the first flavored gum in the United States, the licorice flavored Adams Blackjack. I actually like that. Wrigley's Juicy Fruit and Spearmint soon followed, but I dig the blackjack and the clove gum. If I ever find those, I'm buying them both at the store. So let me know where you see them, okay? What else we got going on today? It is... Oh, let's do hot mulled cider day today. Cradle up with a warm cup of cider. Really not going to be that cold. Maybe this weekend might be a little bit cooler, and it will be a nice warm sipper on a cool weather day. And it's also, which happens here at the radio station at a regular basis, ask a stupid question day today. So it's a good excuse to pose perplexing questions like, okay, if our knees bent the other way, what would a chair look like? Or if you try to fail and succeed, which one did you do? Can you be a closet claustrophobic? Why is a boxing ring square? And why aren't blueberries blue? And if the early bird gets the worm, why does the worm get up so doggone early?
1: The end of the month and end of the quarter could make for an interesting end of the week in the trade. I'm Mark Oppel. Today's Bottom Line Report brought to you by Helena. Hard to believe we begin the fourth quarter of the year tomorrow. Third quarter ending today with the quarterly grain stocks report. We expect few surprises, but always interesting to see how much grain is still on farm storage, especially corn. We were told that producers sold beans early and stored corn, but have sold large amounts of both the past 2 months. December corn, we think, needs to hold at 520 level into Friday. November soybeans have had a battle near that $13 level. 1280 would be the next very important level to hold as harvest ramps up. This is the Bottom Line Report. 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Well, the roller coaster continues in the livestock trade. December live cattle taking over from October. Good daily trade volume there, but 212, 214 numbers to watch on the downside. That's our bottom line as we move to the fourth quarter. I'm Mark Oppold, wishing you a profitable day and a profitable fourth quarter.
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Whiskey on You. His name's Nate Smith. Good stuff from Chris Jansen before that on Big Country 107.7. 6:30 here on your Wednesday morning. Currently here in Spencer, we do have

0: have a temperature reading this hour of 65 degrees, and it's foggy out there this morning. Drive with care. We have a dense fog advisory for the broadcast area. That goes until 10 o'clock this morning. However, rainfall, we had another 1,100s all totaled up from yesterday. So the heavy stuff staying to the south of the broadcast area, but the central parts of Iowa are all in a flood watch here today. Today, for us, areas of fog this morning, otherwise cloudy and 74. We'll look at west-southwesterly winds at around 5. Tonight, some showers and sprinkles, and we'll see cloudy skies and a low of 58. Mostly cloudy on Thursday, 63 the high. Northerly winds gusting as high as 20. Clouds Thursday night with a low 46. Sunny and 60 on Friday with east-northeasterly winds at 5. Fairly calm winds Friday night with a low 48 and sunny and 64 on Saturday. So we'll keep your fingers crossed. Should have a great day for vine stock. Currently here in Spencer, our temperature reading this hour again is at 65 degrees. Some high school volleyball action in the broadcast area last night. Saw Spirit Lake over Estherville-Lincoln Central 3-0. Sioux Center over Okoboji 3-1. Akron Westfield beat Hartley Melvin Sanborn 3-1. It was Remsen St. Mary's over Sibley Ochin 3-0. Pocahontas area beat Gretinger Terrell, Ruthven Ayrshire 3-0. And it was Emmitsburg over Sioux Central 3-0. Baseball playoffs in the American League. White Sox beat Houston 6-3. It was the Yankees over Boston 9-0. In the National League, Atlanta beat Philly 5-3. And Cubs fans, if you couldn't stay up that late, they got thumped 8-0 by San Diego. The WNBA playoffs, they continued last night, and the Indiana Fever aren't going to go away quietly in the playoffs. All-star guard Caitlin Clark had a double-double before falling out to lead the Fever to a 99-89 victory in Game 2 of the first round of the WNBA playoff series against the Las Vegas Aces last evening. Caitlin had 27 points and 15 assists in that victory. There will be a winner-take-all game coming up on Thursday. Las Vegas is where the series will now return to for a win or go home game 3, and that's coming up on Thursday night. The other game in the WNBA saw New York over Minnesota 87-71. I'll check in with Stephen Cutler. We'll talk more sports at 7:20 this morning right here. 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

0: 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Big Country 107.7, and it might not be today. I don't want to get too carried away and jinx it, but I'll talk about weather coming up after this, and I get the frog out of my throat.
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2: 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Well, it is foggy out there this morning, and we are in a dense fog advisory. So give yourself a little extra time today. That lasts until 10 o'clock this morning. However, we are not in a flood watch any longer. You don't have to go very, very far south before you start to get into it, because the vast majority of the central part of Iowa is in that flood watch through Thursday night. And as they continue to get rainfall, and it looks like the heaviest stuff is going to be maybe that I-80 corridor. So morning fog can be dense at spots here this morning. We cannot rule out some rain chances throughout the day, but for the immediate broadcast area, it should be mostly cloudy. This system giving us the rain chances today is bringing some remnant moisture in from Hurricane Polo, making it an unusually wet system for late September. But like I said, it looks like the heaviest of the rain may end up setting along the I-80 corridor. Any rain showers on Thursday look to be light and mainly in the morning, and it should stay mostly cloudy. It will be getting humid as the day goes along, though, and highs will be staying below average in the mid-60s. Tomorrow might be a little breezier than what we have experienced here as well. For those looking for the sun, I think you finally get to see it Friday, as it's going to be a fresh-feeling day. Humidity is going to be low, but temperatures are going to be in the low to mid-60s. It'll be dry and slightly below average temperatures continuing into the weekend. We'll be back with that forecast and current conditions next.
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2: Advisory, and that goes until 10 o'clock this morning. Otherwise, cloudy and 74 west-southwesterly winds at around 5. We still have a chance of some showers and sprinkles yet tonight, with a cloudy sky, fairly calm winds, and a low of 58. Mostly cloudy, 63 on Thursday, with northerly winds gusting as high as 20. Clouds Thursday night with a low 46. Sunny and 61 on Friday, with east-northeasterly winds at 5. Partly cloudy Friday night, a low 48. And weekend plans, mostly sunny, 64 on Saturday, a low of 48. Sunny Sunday and a high near 62 degrees. I see sunshine through Tuesday in our extended forecast. So yesterday, all totaled up overnight, yesterday 11 hundredths is all we had in our rain gauge. Enough, right? Ruthven 21 hundredths, Orillia 35 hundredths. Farther south you go, the more rain that they are getting in their rain gauges as well. 67 was the high yesterday. Record high for this date was 93 in 2023, and the record low was 23 in 1939. Sunrise 716, setting at 705 in Spencer this morning. Foggy conditions and 65 degrees.
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1: Good morning, George Bauer at the KICD Ag Business Desk. The chairman of the Senate Ag Committee, John Bozeman, was on AgriTalk on KICD AM yesterday morning. He told host Chip Flory he does believe Democrats will help pass a farm bill in the lame duck session.
2: Again, I enjoy working with Senator Klobuchar. She's a good friend.
3: I understand.
2: We've done a lot of good things together, but farm bills shouldn't be about Republicans and Democrats and not allowing the president to get a win or not allowing Republicans to get a win. This is high stakes stuff. I mean, this is all about keeping families in business that have been in business for generations. I do think that after the election, we'll come together. One of the things that helped us, you know, at the end of the day, and if you watch the hearing, at the end of the hearing, weren't really criticizing the bill at all. You know, they were criticizing the SNAP and all that stuff, but kind of careful to not criticize the bill.
1: The senator told Chip that the fix to California's Proposition 12 might come in a conference committee.
2: You know, the Save Our Bacon is in the House bill. It's not in our bill. We purposely recessed, you know, rather than closing things out, so we could come back and do use all the work that we'd already done, not keep Senator McConnell there forever, and then again expose ourselves to the Democrats coming up with, you know, some crazy amendments that we'd have to beat back. So that's why we did it, But the place to work these things out is in conference.
1: And the Arkansas Republican says there are votes on both sides of the COOL issue.
2: Again, that's one that's in the Senate bill and not in the House bill.
3: Right.
2: So we'll be working with them, and something that's very important to Senator Thune, and we'll see how it works out. But it seems like, you know, as you're saying, the momentum now seems to be in that direction that, you know, a lot of people would like to see that passed. You know, there's some opposition. It's a little bit controversial. On the other hand, I think the preponderance right now is probably with it rather than against.
1: Bozeman says he continues to work on the farm bill during the downtime, including discussions with the chairman of the House Ag Committee, G.T. Thompson from Pennsylvania. USDA yesterday announced increased financial assistance for the regenerative pilot program from $700 million to $1 billion in fiscal year 2027. Ag Secretary Brooke Rollins yesterday said American farmers are the front lines of the fight to make America healthy again, and we will work with them to achieve this goal. The director of the National Resources Conservation Service, Colton Buckley, said last fiscal year they obligated more than 5,100 contracts for more than $851 million to implement whole farm conservation practices for regenerative agriculture, and through the program, farmers and ranchers continue to make improvements to soil health. Rollins says NRCS will continue to use locally led conservation models to allow state technical advisory committees to add conservation practices that reflect local resource concerns, production systems, and producer needs. The foreign investors from what country owns the most U.S. farmland? There's a lot of concern about China buying up everything. University of Illinois comes up with 46.3 million acres of U.S. agricultural land in which a foreign interest holds a reportable position. 46.3 million acres, that's less than a percent, about 67/100 of a percent. And most of that is forest land. Out of that sliver, Canada is the largest investor by far at 2.28 million acres, about 38%, followed by Singapore, Luxembourg, Denmark, Sweden, the Netherlands, Germany, and Switzerland. Those eight countries hold 88% of foreign-owned agricultural acres, and most of that is lumberland located on the U.S. and Canada border. That's the latest from the KICD Ag Business Desk. We'll have markets throughout the day and more farm news coming up during the noon hour.
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5: 7 o'clock here on Big Country 107.7. I have lots of choices on my Today in Country Music segment here. Happy birthday to Marty Stewart, born on this date in Philadelphia, Mississippi. Eddie Montgomery celebrates a birthday as well. I'm going to celebrate with George Strait. 2006, George Strait finally broke Conway Twitty's record by scoring his 41st number one hit on the Billboard charts. Of course, now George has got 60-some number one hits on the Billboard charts. But this is the one that set him over the top. It's simply called Give It Away. Big Country 107.7, this is George Strait.
6: She was storming through the house that day, and I could tell she was leaving. And I thought, oh, she'll be back, till she turned around and pointed at the wall and said,

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1: From ABC News, I'm Sherry Preston. A flight from Dubai to Tel Aviv making a sudden diversion after issuing an emergency distress signal in the air. ABC chief foreign correspondent Ian Pannell says the plane sent a general alert, then an emergency warning about what could have been a hijacking.
2: As the plane was about an hour from landing, it then suddenly suffered a

0: rapid descent, plunging from 34,000 feet to 16,000 in 3 minutes. This was over Saudi Arabia. Passengers on board telling Israeli media the plane lost control after some kind of struggle between the pilots. Some have said one of the pilots was stabbed with a knife and that there was a lot of blood. They say fellow passengers disarmed the attacker and it was able to land.
1: The plane making an emergency landing in Saudi Arabia. It's there now. Sources tell ABC that Israel is treating this as a possible terror incident. The final U.S. troops pulling out of Iraq more than 20 years after they went in. ABC News has obtained the original statement that the Jane Doe gave to Cornell University police after the alleged sexual assault she says took place 2 years ago. Here's ABC's Aaron Katursky.
2: Jane Doe used the word rape once to explain why she took a hit of ketamine. I had become extremely uncomfortable with how this night was turning out, so my thought was, if I do ketamine again, maybe I will pass out. My thought was that if I passed out and these men had sex with me, then they could be charged with rape.
1: The DA says what she described at the time did not meet New York's legal definition of non-consensual sex. Jane Doe is suing Cornell, which is holding a campus-wide public hearing on it today. No federal guardrails on AI. Instead, the industry will police itself. That's the result of a meeting with President Trump on Tuesday.
3: They love our country, they love the world, and they came together and they did something that few people really, it's almost like a constitution in a way.
1: The president asked if there would be any bindingness to this. He said there was morally binding. You're listening to ABC News.
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6: Good Wednesday morning. I'm George Bauer at the KICD News Desk, and here's what's happening in Northwest Iowa now. The former City of Spencer employee charged with theft has pled guilty in exchange for a deferred prison sentence. 53-year-old LaVon Bell appeared in Clay County District Court Monday, pled guilty to theft in the first degree in terms worked out with a special prosecutor. That's Sioux County County Attorney Thomas Kunstel. Bell was sentenced to a 10-year deferred sentence if she successfully completes probation of up to 3 years and completes financial counseling classes. The deal also includes Bell making full restitution of $106,098.13 to the city. Bell also sentenced to 1 full year in jail for credit card fraud with all but 30 days suspended. The 30-day term set to begin October 5th, during which time Bell will be allowed work release. Bell was arrested in February after a special investigation by the state auditor's office identified over $46,000 in stolen cash between January 1st of 2018 and June 30th of 2024 while she served as a finance assistant for the city. Current city manager Kevin Robinson, who is not city manager during the term of Bell's employment, says safeguards have since been put in place. Kunstel prosecuted the case on behalf of the state of Iowa after the Clay County Attorney's Office stated they had a conflict of interest in the case. A Hall man has pled guilty to federal child exploitation charges involving child sexual abuse material and artificial intelligence. According to federal prosecutors, law enforcement received cyber tips from a cell phone cloud storage provider that included AI-generated material involving known minors from the local area. Investigators later executed search warrants on social media accounts and electronic devices, uncovering 50 videos of child pornography and additional AI-generated material involving local minors. 31-year-old Evan Mara of Hall pled guilty Tuesday in federal court in Sioux City to possession of child pornography and producing, receiving, and distributing obscene visual representations of the sexual abuse of children. Mara faces anywhere from 5 to 40 years in federal prison.

0: and he could also face a fine of up to $500,000 and at least 5 years of supervised release after imprisonment. Clay County Board of Supervisors yesterday held a community discussion on data centers.
1: A roundtable discussion was held to explore potential opportunities and challenges that could come with future data center development. Board of Supervisors Chairman Barry Anderson says the discussion wasn't about taking any specific action, but rather asking questions and looking toward the future.
2: We had electrical suppliers, we had water suppliers, we had different companies, which all threw in information. I thought it was a good, well-rounded discussion. Very level-headed thinkers in the room. It was good. I look forward to the next one.
1: Guile Zuhlenhoff with Path One Data Centers was invited to participate and provide a developer's perspective. He says certain conditions would have to be in place before a developer could even think about a project in the county.
3: At the end of the day, like we mentioned, it requires some specific things. It requires industrial land that has power near it in terms of a substation or transmission line. And so if those things were to exist, then in an intersection, you need for there not to be a moratorium and for there to be strong ordinances so we understand what rules are in place. But if those things could exist, then we could explore a project.
1: Following discussion, Anderson says the supervisors will work with planning and zoning as conversations continue about possible ordinances.
2: Right now, we're just really starting at the starting phases of conversation so that they can really get a good basis for where to work from. And I think that's going to be positive. They're going to be able to take things from this meeting and start answering some of those questions. It's going to bring on even better questions as far as how do we proceed with how business needs to continue down the road for Clay County, and all things are up from here.
1: Tuesday's discussion was strictly informational, with local leaders considering hypothetical scenarios surrounding what data center development could mean for Clay County.
0: City of Storm Lake holding community meetings on snow removal. Topics include snow emergencies and the city's parking policy. Residents will also be able to ask questions, voice concerns, and provide input on snow removal operations. First meeting will be held Wednesday, October 14th at 5:30 p.m. The second session Thursday, October 15th at 7 a.m. Both meetings will be held at the Storm Lake City Council chambers. Governor Kim Reynolds calling a special legislative session Friday in Des Moines, that to approve new incentives for that proposed steel mill in southeast Iowa.
4: This is a transformational opportunity.
0: The governor says the state of Iowa already has a memorandum of understanding outlining the terms of a partnership with Mesabi Metallics, and the legislature will be asked to make a reasonable and limited update to an already existing state economic development program.
4: It has been incredible synergy in the state of Iowa working on this project.
0: The incentives would add up to about $750 million toward that proposed $15 billion project. They're saying that that steel mill, which would use ore coming out of Minnesota, would be the largest in the country. And a Central Lyon industrial technology teacher, one of two Iowa educators, to receive a teaching prize of $75,000 from Harbor Freight Tool Company. Grant Engel surprised at an assembly at the school yesterday.
5: I'm thankful for everyone that has always helped me along the way, and I feel like this is an award not just for me, it's an award for everyone that's been a part of my teaching career, from the Central Lyon staff to professionals in the industry that have reached out, that have helped guide me in the direction that my program has ended up.
0: He gets $25,000. The school gets $50,000. He says he'll talk to staff about how to use the school's stipend. He's interested in getting a heavy equipment simulator to help kids looking to get a CDL to be able to operate heavy equipment, excavators, and other machinery.
5: I can't buy a bunch of that equipment. It costs too much money. So how can we get those kids opportunities? Like, we get opportunities for carpenters, HVAC, plumbing. How can we give opportunities to that group of kids?
0: The other Iowa recipient was Chad Donahue, who teaches welding at Des Moines Public Schools. That's KICD News on the radio. You can read our news online at northwestiowanow.com or on the new Northwest Iowa Now app, powered by Jason Jacobs at Thrivent Financial and Pete House Annotation.
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1: 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Henry Olson Funeral Home in charge of arrangements for 81-year-old Donna Leek of Esterville. Funeral services for 84-year-old Mr. Gary Arndt of Dickens. They'll be Thursday morning at 10:30 at the Dickens United Methodist Church. Visitation with the family present is today from 4 until 6 p.m. at the Warner Funeral Home in Spencer, burial at Dickens Cemetery. Warner Funeral Home in charge of arrangements for 84-year-old Gary Arndt of Dickens. Services for 85-year-old Mrs. Ruth Van Berkham Hansen of Spencer. They'll be Friday morning at 11 at Hope Reformed Church in Spencer. A visitation 1 hour prior to the funeral service, burial at Riverside Cemetery in Spencer. Warner Funeral Home handling arrangements for 85-year-old Ruth Van Berkham Hansen of Spencer. Services for 78-year-old Hank Kowalik of Spirit Lake. They'll be Friday afternoon at 2 at the Turner Jenis Funeral Home in Spirit Lake. Visitation prior to the services starting at 1 at the funeral home. And following the memorial service, there'll be a celebration of life at Buck's Pub in Spirit Lake. Turner Jenis Funeral Home in charge of arrangements for 78-year-old Hank Kowalik of Spirit Lake. Arrangements for 82-year-old James McCray of Milford. Those memorial services are Saturday at 11 at the Emmanuel Lutheran Church in Spirit Lake. Visitation is Friday, 5 till 7 p.m. at Turner Jenis Funeral Home in Milford. They're in charge of arrangements for 82-year-old James McCray of Milford. And services for 84-year-old Dennis Getting of Sanborn and formerly of Everly. There's no formal visitation or memorial services scheduled at this time. Burial will take place at a later date. Sanborn Funeral Home handling the arrangements for 84-year-old Dennis Getting of Sanborn and formerly of Everly. The announcements are online at BigCountry1077.com and NorthwestIowaNow.com.
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1: 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Well, it's a little thick out there this morning, so we do have a dense fog advisory.

0: advisory for the broadcast area, and that's going to run until 10 o'clock this morning. And it's going to be, if you're traveling to the west, you're taking it all the way to Chamberlain and all the way up north past Marshall, Minnesota as well. So the fog is pretty widespread. That's the bad news. Good news is our immediate broadcast area is no longer in the flood watch. Now, you don't have to go very far south as rain showers do continue into the central and southern parts of Iowa, and they are in a flood watch, and that runs through Thursday night as you go through the central and especially southwestern parts of Iowa's. Rain showers continue in those areas, but we only added another 11 hundredths in the rain gauge here at the studios in Spencer, all totaled up. Ruthven said 21 hundredths, Aurelia 35 hundredths in the rain gauge there. So going forward, as we take a peek, the morning fog, a little dense here this morning, and some rain chances can continue throughout the day. And again, further south, the better opportunity that you have. This wet weather is a remnant of moisture from Hurricane Polo, so making it a very wet system for late September. Although it does look that the heaviest of the rain may end up setting up along I-80 corridor, so further south of us. Any rain showers on Thursday look to be light, mainly in the morning, and then it'll stay mostly cloudy and getting less humid as the day goes on as well. Highs are still going to stay below average. We'll look at low to mid 60s, and tomorrow a little breezier than what we've had the last several days. That wind's going to kick up to around 20 mile an hour at times. For those that have been looking for the sun, I think we finally get to see it Friday. It'll be a fresh feeling day. That's a nice way of saying it's a little on the cool side. Low humidity, highs in the low to mid 60s. Dry and slightly below average temperatures are going to continue into the weekend. Back with that forecast and our current conditions after this.
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0: For the broadcast area, and that goes until 10 o'clock this morning. Otherwise, we're looking at cloudy skies today and a high today in the lower 70s. Tonight, we still have a chance of showers. We'll see cloudy conditions and a low around 58. Mostly cloudy Thursday, 63 the high, winds out of the north 10 to 15, gusting as high as 20, clouds Thursday night and a low 46. Sunny Friday, low 60s for the high on Friday, east northeasterly winds at 5, partly cloudy Friday night and a low 48. Sunny 64 on Saturday with partly cloudy skies Saturday night, a low of 48, and sunny and 62 on Sunday. 67 was the high yesterday, record high for this date, 93 in 2023. The record low was 23 in 1939. Here in Spencer this morning, we do have foggy conditions here in the broadcast area. Overnight low thus far and current temperature reading, we're sitting at 65 degrees.
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11: 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Volleyball action from last night, starting in the Siouxland Conference, for Spirit Lake shut out Esterville-Lincoln Central 3-0. Okoboji lost 3-1 to Sioux Center. Cherokee swept Rock Valley 3-0. In the top of Iowa West Conference, it was North Union over Northwood Kensett 3-0. For the Twin Lakes Conference, Newell Fonda lost to Manson Northwest Webster 3-1. Emmitsburg shut out Sioux Central 3-0. Over to the War Eagle Conference, MMCRU came away with a 3-0 win against George Little Rock. Sibley Ocheedon would lose to St. Mary's of Remsen 3-0. South O'Brien was swept by Galen Catholic of Lamars 3-0. The Spencer girls swim team was in Carroll on Tuesday, taking on both Atlantic and the host Carroll community. Spencer won the 200-yard medley relay with the team of Emerson Whitrock, Hallie Sears, Aubrey Patterson, and Aubrey McFarland, swimming a time of 155.69. Hallie Sears won the 200-yard individual medley for Spencer with a time of 212.95. Aubrey Patterson won the 50-yard freestyle with a time of 26.07 seconds. Patterson got right back in the pool for the 100-yard fly, winning that in a time of 1 minute 4.55 seconds. Aubrey McFarland won the 100-yard freestyle with a time of 58.65 seconds. Then Hallie Sears picked up the win in the 500-yard free with a time of 5 minutes 24.99 seconds. Spencer's team of Vogt, Whitrock, Schmidt, and Henson won the 200-yard free relay with a time of 148.69. In the 100-yard backstroke, it was Emerson Whitrock winning for Spencer with a time of 104.54. Her teammate Aubrey McFarland was second. Spencer picked up another win in the 100-yard breast with Jade Henson winning at a time of 117.64. Finally, in the 400 free relay, Spencer won with a time of 358.3, made up of a team of Hallie Sears, Aubrey McFarland, Aubrey Patterson, and Emerson Whitrock. In the team scores, Spencer would beat Carroll 61-33 and Atlantic 81.

0: 1-9. It was Carroll coming away with a 74-16 win against Atlantic. Spencer will be back in action this weekend at the Mickey Olson Invite hosted by Sioux City Metro. Lewis Central of Council Bluffs will also be in attendance. Taking a look at the latest IATC cross-country rankings. In Class 1A girls, Maquoketa Valley is the number one ranked team. Northwest Iowa schools in the rankings include Manson Northwest Webster at number 13 and Sibley Ocheyedan at number 7. The number one ranked team in Class 1A boys is Riverside. Northwest Iowa schools in the rankings include Lake Mills at number 16, MBAO-COU at number 15, Manson Northwest Webster at number 12. The number one ranked Class 2A girls team is Mid Prairie. Northwest Iowa schools in the rankings include Western Christian of Hull at number 17 and Unity Christian at number 8. The number one ranked Class 2A boys team is Spirit Lake, representing Northwest Iowa. Other Northwest Iowa schools in the rankings include Sheldon at number 18, Unity Christian of Orange City at number 8, Western Christian of Hull at number 7, Okoboji at number 6, and Forest City at number 3. The number one ranked team in Class 3A is Pella for the girls. Northwest Iowa schools in the rankings include Spencer at number 12, Sioux Center at number 6, and MLC Floyd Valley at number 5. The number one ranked Class 3A boys team is Gilbert. Northwest Iowa schools in the rankings include MLC Floyd Valley at number 12. The number one ranked Class 4A girls team is Johnston. And the number one ranked Class 4A boys team is Dowling Catholic of West Des Moines. That's a look at sports on KICD for Northwest Iowa Now. I'm Stephen Cup.
1: Thanks a lot, Stephen. There's Caitlin Clark lovers and haters, but you got to give her props that she's kind of a clutch player in a lot of moments. And so come back and had a nice win in their playoffs last evening, forcing game 3 of the WNBA. So,
0: yeah,
1: she had a good game before she fouled out.
0: Well, you know, the Clark lovers and haters fuel each other. You are all each other's fault. Just enjoy basketball. I absolutely would have tuned into that last night, but my Yankees were playing a baseball postseason game,
1: which they won without Aaron Judge, so that was okay.
0: Yeah, and just Cam Schlittler. I've got some interesting words that I won't say what he did to the Red Sox last night. That was fun, but yeah, that's a great win for the Fever. Forces a game 3. Also pretty much guarantees that Clark will not be the guest picker on game day
1: on Saturday.
0: So I they would have probably needed to lose last night for that to be a thing, and even then I don't know if it would have been a thing. But I mean, this is kind of, they've been in the playoffs the last few years. Clark hasn't been healthy. This Fever team's got good players on it, and they are the best offense, one of the best offensive teams in the league. But they struggle defensively, and that tends to not go well in the playoffs.
1: Yeah.
0: Certainly the WNBA, where it's a pretty physical league for the most part. But I'm hoping they can make a deep run here.
1: All the wild card games in Major League Baseball, game number 2 again today. So they're back to back. So it'll be interesting to see how they all come out. But yes, your Yankees big win over the Red Sox. And Cubs fans might be lamenting, and they might not have stayed up late enough because it was a West Coast game that didn't start till 9 o'clock last night. Yeah. So Cubs fans might not be awake yet, but Padres smoked them 8-0.
0: Yeah, I was happy to see that too. Sorry, Cubs fans. I don't like your team very much.
1: See how you are.
0: I was really happy to see the White Sox beat the Astros, though. I do like the other Chicago team quite a bit. Not crazy about the Braves winning, but whoever wins that, I'm pretty sure is getting sacrificed to the Dodgers. So
1: we're adding some football coming up this week. So just want to let you know, we got a couple of regional teams that will be playing Thursday night. How come we got a Thursday night game? Fort Dodge, St. Edmund at GTRA.
0: Officials.
1: Oh. Yeah. I suppose it's hard to find them.
0: Yeah, official shortage is getting shorter and shorter. So, there's been a lot of these over the course of the year that were scheduled for Thursday way ahead of time.
1: Interesting.
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1: yes.
2: KICD.
1: That will be on our sister station. Yep. 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
1: Yes,
2: so
1: that's
2: if 1240 struggling to get to you on a fall night,
1: right?
2: Check out 102.5. But yeah, again, northwestiowanow.com audio stream with that game kickoff at 7 o'clock. It's a big one. Really big playoff implications between GTRA and St. Edmund of Fort Dodge. So yeah, that's going to be a big one on Thursday night.
1: Sounds good. We'll have our regular game of the week here on the Big Country. Two teams familiar with themselves as well. This is a great broadcast area game with Sioux Central at Hartley Melvin Sanborn.
2: Yeah, and that one's got some playoff implications to it, too. So Class A, the top four teams in each district go to the playoffs, and they're right now, that district, West Sioux, looks like your clear-cut number one. Galen Catholic of Lamar's looks like your clear-cut number two. MMCRU is looking to be that number three, probably. So there's going to be a pretty nice battle for that four spot. Sibley Ocheyedan, Hartley Melvin Sanborn, Sioux Central, all vying for it right now. So,
1: right.
2: Yeah, that's a big one. I do need to mention tonight, big soccer match at the Northwest Iowa Soccer Field here in town. Number one versus number two in NJCAA Division II, Iowa Lakes men and Northeast going to be colliding today out there.
1: And I think weather-wise, you might have a decent evening.
2: Yeah. Get out, support your local college team, hopefully. I'll have a full story for you. The women played beforehand. Northeast is ranked there, too. The women trying to pick up a really big win. So those are some big contests. And then tennis regional semifinals going on here in town today, pretty much at the exact same
1: time, I think.
2: So for once, we've got a lot on a Wednesday.
1: You bet. Yeah, usually Wednesday's pretty quiet, yeah. Isn't it? We got more sports in our noon hour. Stay tuned.
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0: Her name is Stella Lefty. That's a great song called Boston on Big Country 107.7. Over the weekend, she made her red carpet debut at the 2026 MTV Video Music Awards. And evidently getting a lot of backlash, and I don't understand why. She looked absolutely lovely. It wasn't over the top, and the girls weren't hanging out or anything like that. She was all covered up. But Lauren Alena came to Stella Lefty's defense after she was flooded with criticism over an Instagram post of her at the awards. She looked beautiful on the red carpet, but Lorna says, it makes me sad. We live in a world where strangers feel it's okay to talk about someone else this way. Breaks my heart thinking someone would ever talk about my daughter like this. So do better, everyone. Good advice for all. And the rest of you, don't let the social media trollers get you down, okay? Riley Green's announced That's Just Me Tour. It features 29 spring dates across Canada, the United States. It starts April 1st in Spokane, Washington. For his tour, he was partnering with local schools to bring a Friday Night Lights spirit to the cities that he's performing in. So a promotional video shows fans, pep bands, and cheerleading teams putting a spin on his music as well. I was trying to find the opportunity to see if he's going to be anywhere close to us here in Northwest Iowa. It's not looking good. As I check out Chicago, St. Louis, he will be at WeFest at Detroit Lakes, Minnesota in August of next year. Other country music news here this morning. Well, I guess it's not country music, but music news. And I know there's some motorcycle fans that I know anyway. Billy Joel is selling his famed motorcycle collection. So I'm certain you would covet this. The bike's going up for auction at Gooding Christie's inaugural auction in New York in November. Among them, over 70 of Billy's bikes available will be a 1978 Triumph T150 Bonneville, an 82 Ducati Mike Hailwood 900, and a 1975 Ducati 750 Sport. Proceeds will go to his organization. It is the Joel Foundation.
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0: want to be her? Ella Langley, that is. Big Country 107.7. 10 minutes away from the top of the hour. Foggy conditions here this morning. Dense fog advisory. That goes until 10 o'clock for the entire broadcast area. Otherwise, cloudy and 74 today. Winds out of the southwest at 5. We do have rain chances in the forecast. Yet for this evening, a 30% chance of showers. Cloudy skies, a low of 58. And mostly cloudy and 63, but no rain in the forecast for tomorrow. Our broadcast area has been taken out of the flood watch. Dense fog, yes. Flood watch, no. That is further south of the broadcast area. The central part of the state, central and southern part of the state, though, still continuing those rainfall amounts. Hey, we're going to check into investment fads. Trying to make an extra buck on the side. Some things have worked, some things have not. We'll take a pick at some of them that have not after this.
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0: Sports. Better, a wagerer? I can't believe this. New stats show 1 in 5 Americans view wagering on sports as an investment tool. And for Gen Z, it's 2 in 5. Here's the problem. Although the survey found Gen Z is the most successful sports betting generation by recovering 80 cents for every dollar wagered, that still means chances are if you're betting on sports, you're going to lose money in the long run. But here's some other interesting fads that just didn't pay off over the years. Tulips. Way back in the 17th century Holland, rare tulip bulbs became so valuable that some sold for the price of houses. The bubble eventually burst, leaving plenty of investors holding very expensive flowers. On the bright side, I guess they could say their investments were blooming. Railway shares. During Britain's 1840s railway boom, investors, including Charles Darwin, poured money into railway stocks. The speculation helped fuel one of the era's biggest financial crashes. Baseball cards. Did you collect them? Vintage cards featuring legendary players can still sell for big, big bucks, but the massive overproduction of the cards during the late 80s and 90s caused many values to collapse. So Now you don't have to feel as bad because your mom pitched them when you were 13. And Beanie Babies. Remember that fad? In the late 90s, collectors treated those little stuffed animals like tiny furry gold bars. The craze fizzled, and most of the Beanie Babies now are worth far less than their peak prices as well. Probably the only thing rarer than a Valentine's bear that's worth a fortune is finding someone that's willing to pay it. Here's Jamie Johnson spending his dollar this morning on Big Country 107.7.

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1: ABC News, I'm Sherry Preston. On the ground right now in Saudi Arabia, a plane that was flying from Dubai to Tel Aviv when it suddenly signaled a possible hijacking. It plunged from 34,000 feet to 16,000 in just 3 minutes. Israeli officials telling ABC it's being investigated as a possible terror incident. Passengers telling Israeli media it appears the pilot and co-pilot were fighting. President Trump meeting with tech industry leaders, and they signed off on an agreement to largely allow AI companies to regulate themselves. ABC's Hannah Batah.
2: Senator Elizabeth Warren called self-regulation a recipe for disaster. Republicans pushing back, too. Senator Josh Hawley says he's proposing a bill that would let prosecutors bring criminal charges against AI companies whose agents break the law. But the president's former AI czar says waiting for Congress would take too long.
1: Worries about flooding from Arizona to Illinois with storms rolling through, fueled in part from the remnants of Hurricane Polo. This is ABC News.
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5: Good Wednesday morning. I'm George Bauer at the KICD News Desk, and here's what's happening in Northwest Iowa now. Former City of Spencer employee charged with theft has pled guilty in exchange for a deferred prison sentence. 53-year-old LaVon Bell appeared in Clay County District Court Monday, pled guilty to theft in the first degree in terms worked out with a special prosecutor. That's Sioux County County Attorney Thomas Kunstel. Bell was sentenced to a 10-year deferred sentence if she successfully completes probation of up to 3 years and completes financial counseling classes. The deal also includes Bell making full restitution of $106,098.13 to the city. Bell also sentenced to 1 full year in jail for credit card fraud with all but 30 days suspended. The 30-day term set to begin October 5th, during which time Bell will be allowed work release. Bell was arrested in February after a special investigation by the state auditor's office identified over $46,000 in stolen cash between January 1st of 2018 and June 30th of 2024 while she served as a finance assistant for the city. Current city manager Kevin Robinson, who is not city manager during the term of Bell's employment, says safeguards have since been put in place. Kunstel prosecuted the case on behalf of the state of Iowa after the Clay County Attorney's Office stated they had a conflict of interest in the case. A Hall man has pled guilty to federal child exploitation charges involving child sexual abuse material and artificial intelligence. According to federal prosecutors, law enforcement received cyber tips from a cell phone cloud storage provider that included AI-generated material involving known minors from the local area. Investigators later executed search warrants on social media accounts and electronic devices, uncovering 50 videos of child pornography and additional AI-generated material involving local minors. 31-year-old Evan Mara of Hall pled guilty Tuesday in federal court in Sioux City to possession of child pornography and producing, receiving, and distributing obscene visual representations of the sexual abuse of children. Mara faces anywhere from 5 to 40 years in federal prison. He could also face a fine of up to $500,000 and at least 5 years of supervised release after imprisonment. Clay County Board of Supervisors yesterday held a community discussion on data centers.
6: A roundtable discussion was held to explore potential opportunities and challenges that could come with future data center development. Board of Supervisors Chairman Barry Anderson says The discussion wasn't about taking any specific action, but rather asking questions and looking toward the future.
7: We had electrical suppliers, we had water suppliers, we had different companies, which all threw in information. I thought it was a good, well-rounded discussion. Very level-headed thinkers in the room. It was good. I look forward to the next one.
6: Guile Zuhlenhoff with Path One Data Centers was invited to participate and provide a developer's perspective. He says certain conditions would have to be in place before a developer could even think about a project in the county.
8: At the end of the day, like we mentioned, it requires some specific things. It requires industrial land that has power near it in terms of a substation or transmission line. And so if those things were to exist, then in an intersection, you need for there not to be a moratorium and for there to be strong ordinances so we understand what rules are in place. But if those things could exist, then we could explore a project.
6: Following discussion, Anderson says the supervisors will work with planning and zoning as conversations continue about possible ordinances.
7: Right now, we're just really starting at the starting phases of conversation so that they can really get a good basis for where to work from. And I think that's going to be positive. They're going to be able to take things from this meeting and start answering some of those questions. It's going to bring on even better questions as far as how do we proceed with how business needs to continue down the road for Clay County, and all things are up from here.
6: Tuesday's discussion was strictly informational, with local leaders considering hypothetical scenarios surrounding what data center development could mean for Clay County.
5: City of Storm Lake holding community meetings on snow removal. Topics include snow emergencies and the city's parking policy. Residents will also be able to ask questions, voice concerns, and provide input on snow removal operations. First meeting will be held Wednesday, October 14th at 5:30 p.m. The second session Thursday, October 15th at 7 a.m. Both meetings will be held at the Storm Lake City Council chambers. Governor Kim Reynolds calling a special legislative session Friday in Des Moines that to approve new incentives for that proposed steel mill in southeast Iowa.
9: This is a transformational opportunity.
5: The governor says the state of Iowa already has a memorandum of understanding outlining the terms of a partnership with Mesabi Metallics, and the legislature will be asked to make a reasonable and limited update to an already existing state economic development program.
9: It has been incredible synergy in the state of Iowa working on this project.
5: The incentives would add up to about $750 million toward that proposed $15 billion project. They're saying that that steel mill, which would use ore coming out of Minnesota, would be the largest in the country. And a Central Lyon Industrial Technology teacher, one of two Iowa educators, to receive a teaching prize of $75,000 from Harbor Freight Tool Company. Grant Engel surprised at an assembly at the school yesterday.
10: I'm thankful for everyone that has always helped me along the way. And I feel like this is an award not just for me, it's an award for everyone that's been a part of my teaching career, from the Central Lyon staff to professionals in the industry that have reached out, that helped guide me in the direction that my program has ended up.
5: He gets $25,000. The school gets $50,000. He says he'll talk to staff about how to use the school's stipend. He's interested in getting a heavy equipment simulator to help kids looking to get a CDL to be able to operate heavy equipment, excavators, and other machinery.
10: I can't buy a bunch of that equipment. It costs too much money. So how can we get those kids opportunities? Like, we get opportunities for carpenters, HVAC, plumbing. How can we give opportunities to that group of kids?
5: The other Iowa recipient was Chad Donahue, who teaches welding at Des Moines Public Schools. That's KICD News on the radio. You can read our news online at northwestiowanow.com or on the new Northwest Iowa Now app, powered by Jason Jacobs at Thrivent Financial and Pete House Sanitation.
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2: fog advisory, and it is thick in spots, so do drive with care. That dense fog advisory goes until 10 o'clock this morning, and it goes clear out west into South Dakota, clear up north into Minnesota as well. So it is a widespread area of thick fog. That's the bad news. The good news is we're no longer in the flood watch. That is further south. You do not have to go very far south, however, to get into it, as Humboldt, Sac, Calhoun counties, and further south into the central part of Iowa and southern Iowa are in the flood watch, and that runs until Thursday night. So for us, areas of fog this morning, otherwise cloudy and a high near 74. Still a 30% chance of some showers yet this evening and a low of 58. Mostly cloudy, 63 on Thursday with winds out of the north gusting as high as 20. Clouds Thursday night and a low 46. Sunny and 60 on Friday. Easterly winds at around 5. We'll see a low of 48. And then weekend plans, sunny and 64 for Vinestock. Cloudy skies Saturday night, a low of 48. And sunny on Sunday with a high of 62 degrees. We added another 11 hundredths in the rain gauge here at the studios at Spencer. Ruthven said 21 hundredths. Aurelia, 35 hundredths. We do have foggy conditions in the broadcast area and a temperature reading of 65 degrees. 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We've got the morning market preview coming up next.
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0: We're getting a toehold and working back upwards, so that's the main thing in the market. Quick run through the outside markets. Crude oil up almost another buck a barrel here this morning. U.S. dollar showing a little bit of weakness, but still that index sitting around 101. That's a little spendy for the global market and is affecting our exports a little bit. Equities mixed here this morning. Yesterday, a poll came out that 50% of economists predict a rate hike in the October Federal Reserve meeting. It was 70%, so we're kind of walking backwards on them rate hike ideas, but after the jump we saw last month, to see even just another quarter point increase wouldn't surprise anybody, but is something we're going to keep an eye on here. The big news story of the day in the grains, obviously, going to be the September stocks report, and these are as of September 1st. The U.S. corn inventory expected to be 1.92 billion bushels. That was well above last year's 1.55 billion bushels at this time. Soybean inventory expected to be 320 million bushels versus 325 million bushels a year ago. And wheat stocks, 1.89 billion bushels, down from last year's 2.13. We will also get a U.S. wheat crop estimate here, and trade expecting total wheat production in the United States this year at 1.527 billion bushels. That is a number worth watching. And again, we don't talk about wheat here a lot. We have been including a little bit more, but wheat definitely becoming more of a player in the corn market because of its use for feed grain. The wheat crop in the United States this year, 2026, expected to be down 23% from 2025 and the smallest U.S. wheat crop in 56 years. That is getting the market attention. That's a lot less feed wheat for us. Also, just simple grain demand could perk up corn usage as we see that wheat crop get smaller and smaller. I do expect higher trade prior to the USDA data here this morning, 2 to 3 cents higher on corn, 3 to 4 cents higher on soybeans. Switching over to livestock, feeders took a little bit of a hit yesterday, U.S. consumer confidence dropping, and that does concern red meat demand, and thoughts that we'll see higher retail meat prices due to labor issues at several of the U.S. packing plants here after weekend ICE raids, causing a concern in that retail beef market, too, that we could just see demand destruction if prices continue to rally. Feeder cattle up, better rains for the U.S. plains, and hogs, in the plus side as well. Not a lot of fresh news for hogs, but they're oversold and undervalued, and that's enough to get them working higher. This has been Carl Setzer from Consus Ag Consulting.
1: 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Like us on Facebook. 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

Just to see his smile makes my day. That's Tim McGraw Music, Big Country, 107.7, 22 minutes past 8 o'clock. Let's do the brain game, shall we? Lisa's Bake Shop, our sponsor on a Wednesday morning. So $10 to spend at Lisa's is on the line. We'll ask you a question. First right answer, a winner. We'll be back with that question after this.

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2: This morning on the Brain Games, did you know on this date, 1960... the Flintstones debuted. Flintstones is the very first animated series that holds a prime time slot on television. George Bauer, I'm certain, know that because he is a television connoisseur and he knows all kinds of great TV trivia. So Flintstones are category this morning. I want to know, what does Barney do? What does Barney do for a living? Does he work at the quarry? Is he a dino keeper? Or we don't know. Your choices this morning. What does Barney do? Works at the quarry? A dino keeper? We don't know.

John Morgan and Kid Myself, Big Country 107.7 Brain Games. We celebrate the Flintstones because it was on this date in 1960. The Flintstones debuted. It is the first animated series to hold a prime time slot on television. So your question this morning, and according to MTV, who would know, what does Barney do for a living? Does he work at the quarry with Fred? No, he does not. Is he a dino keeper? No, he is not. Frankly, we don't know. It was never said what Barney does for a living. Fred's at the quarry, but it's never said what Barney does for a living. We got Barb Fox of Spirit Lake winning the $10 to spend at Lisa's Bake Shop in Spirit Lake. Your Brain Games question this morning on the Big Country 107.7. Stay tuned. Birthdays and anniversaries, they're next.

0: That's Parmalee. 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Birthdays and anniversaries here on the Big Country. A lot of celebrities on the list today. Country singers Marty Stewart, he turns 68 today. Eddie Montgomery is 63 today. Other celebrities, Barry Williams, you fell in love with him as Greg on the Brady Bunch back in the day. He turns 72. How's that make you feel? Let's see who else on our list. Local celebrities celebrating today. Heidi Griffin of Spencer. Happy birthday to you, Heidi. Chad and Shauna Holger of Spencer. It is their 20th wedding anniversary today. Daryl and Connie Stave of Spencer. Happy 60th. 60th wedding anniversary for Daryl and Connie. Have a wonderful day. And Landon and Kaylee Joint of Spencer celebrate a wedding anniversary today as well. Gentry Sultan of Terrell. Gentry is 6 years old today. I hope you have a great day. And Andy Clark of Lake Park celebrates a birthday as well. I saw his age on the Facebook and I went, he's not that old. And then I went, he's a year younger than you. I guess he's that old. Birthdays and anniversaries. We do them weekday mornings at 8:30 right here on Big Country 1077.
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0: south of sanity, Zach Top, Big Country 107.7. Come shopping with us on Saturday. We're going to have some fun at Schaumburg Park. The Vinestock Wine and Arts Festival will be happening on Saturday. You'll be able to wander around the campsites, the campground area where all the vendors will be at. If you want to sip or do some tasting, then you have to purchase the wine glass. That's $13. Make sure if you look young, bring your ID with you as well. And then you'll be able to sample Soldier Creek, Round Lake Winery, Madison County, Backcountry, Arden Creek, Rustic River will all be there. Johnson Brothers is going to be there. They'll have a tasting station as well. They'll probably be sampling beers and seltzers, I would imagine. And then eat. Double M Concessions. Their fresh tenderloins are excellent. They also have pulled pork. They got brisket sandwiches. 712 Barbecue is going to be there with a barbecue baked potato and a meaty mac. Don Huerta Mexican is going to be there as well. Dirty Bubbles, they've got sodas, dirty sodas, lemonades. Daily Grind has lattes and smoothies. Hunger Struck is going to be there. Burgers, ribeye sandwich, Navi's Cuban Cooking. So Cuban chicken and beef kebabs. That sounds interesting as well. So that's some of the food. And of course, South 71 Trio Band is going to be there. So if you just want to come sit and listen to music, you can do that. You don't have to pay anything. If you want to shop, we've got more vendors than last year that will be set up. But if you want to sample, you buy the wine glass and enjoy the day as well. So looking forward to having a good time there at the Vinestock Wine and Arts Festival this Saturday. It's 10 till 4 at Schaumburg Park.
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0: 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Markets are open and trading. Let's see how. Let's check in with George Bauer.
1: Good Wednesday morning. The farm markets have opened. Here's what's going on. We had December corn close down a penny yesterday, up 2¾ cents overnight, up 3 cents at the open at 5.25 per bushel. March corn up 2¾ at 5.38¾ cents. December 27 corn up a penny and a half at 5.23¾ cents. Cash price for corn in Iowa yesterday unchanged, averaging 4.80 at the elevators. November soybeans up 9½ yesterday.

0: yesterday, up 7.25 overnight, up 11.5 cents this morning, back up over $13 now. New crop soybeans, 13.09 1/4 on the board. January up 11.75 cents at 13.24 1/2. November 27 beans up 8.25 at 12.73. Cash price for beans in Iowa yesterday up 11 cents at 12.53. Soybean meal down $1.60 on Tuesday, up $4.90 overnight, and it's currently trading higher by $4.20 at $3.64.30. Soybean oil up 74 points yesterday, up 21 points overnight, up 47 points this morning at $68.32. Chicago wheat up 4 yesterday, up 5.75 overnight, and 4.25 better this morning. Live cattle futures yesterday anywhere from unchanged in a couple of the delivery months to 22 cents lower on the front month. Live cattle futures this morning for October open higher by $1.95 at $2.19.17. December up $1.77 at $2.22.57. February up $1.40 at $2.24.32. April up $1.05 at $2.25.82. We had some cash deals in Nebraska yesterday, $3.48 to $3.50. They had a light week last week after the raid on three beef processing plants, so typically we don't see cash deals that early in the week. 108th, unless it's a holiday week. 108,000 processed yesterday, up 8,000 from a week ago, down 12,000 from a year ago. Choice boxes yesterday afternoon, up 218 at $382.66. Select boxes, up $6.25 at $364.48. Feeder cattle yesterday up $1.35 to $1.75. October feeders this morning up half a dollar at $334.15. November up 57 cents at $331.47. January up 97 cents at $324.27. March up 72 cents at $320.32. Hogs yesterday up 77 cents to $1.30. This morning, October hogs down 40 cents at $78.97. December down 55 cents at $69.15. February down a half a dollar at $70.12. April down 47 cents at $75.02. Iowa Southern Minnesota cash hogs yesterday, $78.01 negotiated, $80.08 formula. 493,000 processed, up 11,000 from a week ago and 17,000 from a year ago. And the cutouts were down 3 cents at 87.77. Class 3 milk down 18 cents yesterday, down 4 cents this morning at 15.22. Whole bird price last week, 116.45 per 100 pounds, down 36 cents, 248 million eggs were set up down up 2% from a year ago, and 195 million birds sent out to the farms, same as a year ago. Wall Street closed up 67 points yesterday. Actually, it closed down 67 points. This morning, we're up 31 points. The Dow Jones Industrial Average at 51,733. 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

0: Old Dominion and One Man Band, Big Country 107.7. Coming up on Saturday at the Pearson Lakes Arts Center. It's a local documentary examining Iowa's land, water, and health issues. So Iowa, The Broken Circle, a documentary being at 5 o'clock in the afternoon. You get a question and answer session with the filmmaker afterwards. So a 90-minute documentary. It's part of the Iowa Prairie Documentary Project, and it explores the story behind the land we call Iowa. Tackle some tough questions. Why some don't swim in the water, and other things that affecting our health as well. So it's a spotlight on the beauty of Iowa, land restoration, and how easily we could be doing the right thing. So after the screening, a 30-minute question and answer. But that's all coming up Saturday at Pearson Lakes Arts Center at 5 o'clock on Saturday afternoon.
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0: Dense fog advisory remains here in the broadcast area. It's thick out there, so do drive with care. And then that goes until 10 this morning. Otherwise, cloudy, 74 and fairly calm winds. Tonight, a 30% chance of showers and thunderstorms. Not really a thunderstorm, a chance of showers. Let's put it that way. And a low of 58. Cloudy, 63 on Thursday. A low of 46 and sunny and 61 on Friday. Here in Spencer this morning, we added another 11 hundredths from the showers yesterday and overnight. We're currently at 66 degrees.

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1: December corn is up 2 1/4 at 524 1/4 in your new crop, with March up 2 1/4 at 538 1/4. New crop December corn in 2027 up 1 1/4 at 523 1/2. Soybeans for November new crop up 10 at 1307 3/4. January up 10 at 1322 3/4. November new crop 2027 up 6 1/4 at 1271. Chicago wheat for December down four at 688 3/4. Soybean meal for October down 530 at 365.40. Soybean oil for October up 23 points at 6808. In your livestock today, live cattle for October up 225 at 219.47. December up 285 at 223.65. February live cattle up 267 at 225.60. And April up 250 at 227.17. Feeder cattle for October up 280 at 336.45. November up 310 at $334. January feeder cattle up 342 at 326.82. And March up 322 at 322.82. Lean hogs for October are down 37 at $79. December down 45 at $69.25. February lean hogs down 40 at $70.20. And April down 42 at $75.07. Crude oil for November up 149 points at 90.87, with your Dow Jones Industrial up 88 points at 51,790. Those are markets on Big Country 107.7.
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Luke Bryan, country, and she knows it. Big Country 107.7, that is. So fall colors, do you think all this wet weather has maybe dampened some of it? No pun intended. According to the DNR, their weekly fall color report says walnuts and some sugar maple are starting to turn yellow-orange in northeast Iowa. Virginia creeper and the sumac are red. Rain and wind have knocked some of the leaves down already. Northwest Iowa, silver maple.

0: And American sycamore trees are starting to turn yellow in northwest Iowa. Sumac shrubs are dark red. Cottonwood, walnut, and elms are starting to turn yellow in central Iowa. A few scattered maples are turning red. Roadside sumac and Virginia creeper are changing to maroon. The landscape in southeast Iowa is still mostly green. Some yellows and browns are starting to appear. It's a little early for fall colors there. Walnuts and cottonwoods are starting to turn yellow in south central Iowa, and some of the urban maples are starting to change colors, and some leaves are just starting to turn in west central Iowa. Sumac changing colors. Cottonwood should be turning yellow by this week. The last of the prairie flowers should be on display throughout the week as well. That's the latest out from the DNR. Dreary yet today and tomorrow before maybe we start to see the sunshine on Friday. Keep your fingers crossed. 22 minutes away from 10 o'clock here on your Wednesday morning, currently in Spencer. Cloudy skies, fog lifting maybe a bit, and 66 degrees.
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Heart of Gold, painting you pretty. Hudson Westbrook is his name. Big Country 107.7. Some sad health news in country music this morning. Charles Kelly, he's one third of the country group Lady A, diagnosed with a rare form of blood cancer called multiple myeloma. The singer announced it in a news video posted on social media, his wife Cassie by his side. He says he's optimistic about his treatment, his care team, and he hopes to work and perform as much as possible as he does undergo treatment. He says, right now, I feel good. He says, even going on a stage last weekend, even after knowing the news, I was like, hey, this is where I belong. This is where I am happy, and I love doing what I do and spending and soaking up as much time as I can with my family as well. So I'm hopeful. I really am. So we wish him the very best and great recovery. From Lady A, this one's called American Honey on Big Country 107.7.

0: It's called American Honey. That's Lady A, Big Country, 107.7. Wacky facts this morning. Did you know the big toe carries most of the weight of all the toes, bearing about 40% of the load? Wacky facts, you have about 70 thoughts a day. We probably don't want to know most of them. You blink up to 9 million times per year. Your mouth produces a bottle's worth of spit every day. And phobia triphobia. What is that? It's a fear about phobias. Let's see how the markets are trading this morning. Check in with Stephen Cutler.
1: December corn is up 1 at 5.23, with March corn up 1.25 at 5.37.25. Soybeans for November up 7.25 at 13.05. January up 7.75 at 13.20.5. Chicago wheat for December down 4.25 at 6.88.5. Over to your livestock, live cattle for October up 245 at 219.67. December up 277 at 223.57. Feeder cattle for October up 302 at 336.67. November up 342 at 334.32. Lean hogs for October down 27 at 79.10. And December down 37 at 69.32. Those are markets on Big Country 107.7.
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That's Kenny Chesney Music on Big Country 107.7. Taking you to 10, here's Maren Morris. 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

0: comes. That's called Be By You here on Big Country 107.7. 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Vinestock Wine and Arts Festival. 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I'm Nikki Thunder with you. Happy Wednesday. It's the peak of the week. We have a look at that weather forecast on the way. Also music from Florida Georgia Line, Lauren Elena. That's all coming up.
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0: 77 live, a Doppler forecast. Patchy fog this morning. Otherwise, cloudy with a high of 74. Yeah, that warm temp feels pretty nice. Tonight, there is a chance of sprinkles with a low of 58 under cloudy skies. Tomorrow, mostly cloudy with a high of 63. Northerly winds at 10 to 15 miles per hour. Wind gusts as high as 20. Thursday night, cloudy in the evening, then clearing with a low of 46. Friday, sunny, 61. Friday night, partly cloudy with a low of 48. Saturday, mostly sunny with a high of 64. It's going to be a beautiful day for vine stock. And then Saturday night, partly cloudy with a low of 48. Sunday, sunny with a high of 62. Sunday night, clear with a low of 43. Monday, sunny with a high of 60. Clear Monday night with a low of 50. And Tuesday, sunny with a high of 66. Right now, we're at 97% humidity with southerly winds at 3 miles per hour. 66 is the current temp. And once again, today, we're expecting a high of 74. You can see the full forecast online anytime at BigCountry107.7.com. I'm Nikki Thunder. Hey,

happy Wednesday. We have great music coming your way from Lauren Elena with Chase Matthews, also Vincent Mason. Right now, here is Florida Georgia Line. Get your shine on.

0: That is Vincent Mason. It's called Wish You Well on Big Country 107.7. 20 minutes after 10 o'clock. Hey, are you looking for a new job? 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Right now, it's time to check the markets. Hey, Patrick.
1: This market update brought to you by Hefty Seed. December corn up a quarter at 5.22 1/4. March up 3/4 at 5.36 3/4. And December 27 down a quarter at 5.22 1/4. Moving down to soybeans for November, I'm 6.25 at 13.04. January, I'm 7.25 at 13.20 1/4. And November 27, I'm 3.75 at 12.68 1/2. Chicago wheat for December down 3.75 at 6.89 1/4. Soybean meal for October up 23 at 36.24. Flipping the page here to live cattle. October up 255 at 219.70. December up 272 at 223.50. And February up 247 at 225.40. Feeder cattle for October up 277 at 336.42. November up 302 at 333.92. And January up 347 at 326.80. And lean hogs here this morning, October down 32 at 79.05, December down 27 at 69.40, and February down 30 at 70.32. Your crude oil for November, 206 points at 91.44, and that is a check on your markets here on Big Country 107.7.
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Alexander Kay, that is called a Straight for the Heart here on Big Country 107.7. Well, there's some silly news out there. Somebody was pulled over for speeding nearly 50 miles over the speed limit to get some breakfast. I'll tell you about that after this. Here's Sam Hunt.

0: That is Sam Hunt and Country House here on Big Country 107.7. Well, you know, it's been a long time since I've had a speeding ticket, and I'm really proud of that because, you know, I'm telling you, in my younger years, I would average like 2, sometimes almost 3 a year. Oh, I would just get the limit to, if you have one more, you're going to lose your license. Okay, I better behave. Well, of course, I like to go the speed limit now. I do. But this is interesting. A Virginia man was just recently cited for driving 50 miles over the speed limit because he told the cop he was trying to hurry up and get to McDonald's before the breakfast ended.
1: Too quick, wasn't I?
2: Yeah, way too quick.
1: I was trying to hit the McDonald's breakfast. I know I was making it.
2: Coming from there here is like 2 minutes.
1: I know.
2: Let me see driver's license.
1: I got you. I was rushing. I woke up late.
2: Wow, I can see you were rushing. 72, it's way too fast.
0: 72 at 50 miles over the limit. So it was like probably like a 20-25 mile speed limit that he was driving that fast in. Oh, wow. What a good excuse. That made me think of some of the silly excuses that I came up with. I mean, one time I got pulled over and I just said, oh, no, I was really hard into my song and I was just keeping up with traffic. Another time I got pulled over, I said, no, my speed limit doesn't work. My speedometer doesn't work. My car doesn't reverse. So I really have no idea how fast I'm going, but I was just keeping up with traffic. And he goes, keeping up with traffic? You were passing everybody pretty fast. You were going that fast. And I was like, my car? My little Jetta goes that fast? I got a ticket for that one. So think about some of the funny excuses that people have said for speeding tickets. Funniest, common, silly excuses. Somebody said, I wasn't speeding, I just got a haircut, and it makes me look fast. Oh, I thought the sign I-95 meant the speed limit. Uh-huh. My speedometer only goes 85, and I had my gas pushed all the way to the floor. How about this? I was trying to get the snow off my windshield so I could see where I'm going. And another one said, oh, I just wanted to see how fast my car could go. Another one said, I put a spell on you. I told her too late. My ex-wife beat you to it. And another one said, my buddy who is a police officer is going to get so mad at me. Oh, okay. Somebody said, oh, didn't know I was speeding. Oh, that's a common one I hear. I was speeding. Oh, and everyone else was going the same speed. Why'd you pull me over? Yeah, I've said that. I have. And I had to use the bathroom immediately. No lie, I really did. And I was avoiding a road hazard. I was late for work or late for an interview. I didn't see the sign. I was keeping up with traffic. And here's a good one. My GPS rerouted me through an unmarked road, and I didn't know the speed limit. Oh, yeah, there's some funny ones out there. My dad was a former Minneapolis police officer, and he told me some silly, silly excuses that people come up with to get pulled over. One time he said he pulled over a lady, and she said she was in such a hurry to get home because she had to beat her husband home. Because she was leaving her other boyfriend's house. He told her to get out of there. So funny, common, silly excuses for speeding tickets. Think about that. Keep it here. Great music coming up from Graylin James and also Cody Johnson on Big Country 107.7.
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0: Eric's Bentley 5150. We have Graylin James coming up, also Joe Nichols and Sugarland. Hey, tomorrow night, we're going to broadcast some high school football. That is Fort Dodge, St. Edmund at GTR. That game time will begin at 7. More high school football on Friday night. The game of the week on the Big Country is Sioux Central at Hartley Melvin Sanborn. That pregame will be at 6:30 with the kickoff at 7 o'clock. Cyclone football on Saturday. We'll have the Iowa State taken on West Virginia pregame at 10 o'clock with the kickoff at 11. All right, it's time to check the markets right now. Here's Patrick Hazlett.
1: 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December corn up 2.5 at 5.24. March up 2.75 at 5.38. Soybeans for November up 9.5 at 13.07. January up 9.75 at 13.22. Chicago wheat for December down 1.5 at 6.91. Live cattle for October $2.50 at 219.72. December up 2.57 at 223.37. Feeder cattle for October 262 at 336.20. November 272 at 333.60. And lean hogs here this morning, October down 22 at 79.15, while December is only down 7 here this morning at 69.60. And that is a check on your markets here on Big Country 107.7.
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0: Carl Swindell. That's called Forever to Me here on Big Country 107.7. Vinestock Wine and Arts Festival is this Saturday from 10 to 4. And it's going to be at Scharnberg Park in Everly for the first time. And that'll be neat to see. It's going to be a beautiful day on Saturday. Sunny and 64. Ooh. So come on out and enjoy yourself. There are rides available. Shuttle rides, transportation put on by Corey's Limousine and Taxi. Wine glasses are $13. There's going to be food and s'mores, seltzers, beers, wines, vendors, arts. Ooh, all kinds of cool things. Now, some of the food vendors that will be there include Double M Concessions. Yeah, they have some great brisket sandwiches and tenderloins. Then there's also a barbecue. There's going to be Don Huerto, taco stands. There's Dirty Bubbles. Do you remember them? They were at the Clay County Fair, and they had some good little beverages for you. And Daily Grind. There's also Cuban food coming. So there's all kinds of great things happening out at the Vinestock. I remember long ago when I used to go there, the last thing I would do was grab a brat and chomp that. Anyway, check our website for details. BigCountry1077.com. Vinestock this Saturday. Hey, we'll see ya there. Weather coming up right after this. Also music on the way from Justin Moore and Eli Young Band.
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0: Big Country 107.7 live Doppler forecast. Some patchy fog this morning. Cloudy this afternoon with a high of 74. Tonight, a chance of sprinkles, mainly in the overnight hours. Cloudy with a low of 58. Tomorrow, mostly cloudy with a high of 63. North winds at 10 to 15 miles per hour. Wind gusts as high as 20. Thursday night, cloudy in the evening, then clearing with a low of 46. Friday, sunny, 61. Friday night, partly cloudy with a low of 48. Saturday, sunny with a high of 64. Beautiful day for a Vinestock. Mm-hmm. Partly cloudy Saturday night with a low of 48. Sunday, sunny, 62. Monday, sunny with a high of 60. And Tuesday, sunny with a high of 66. So, ooh, we have some dry weather coming this weekend. Currently, we are at 69 degrees. And again, we're expecting that high today to reach 74. 97% humidity and southerly winds at 3 miles per hour under cloudy skies. A little foggy out there. See the full forecast online anytime at BigCountry1077.com.

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Are you thinking of starting over, trying something new, maybe like a new job or a new career? We're hiring here at the Spencer Media Group. I'll tell you all about that right after this. Here's Carrie Underwood on Big Country 107.7.

0: 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That's Ghost Story, Big Country 107.7. Yeah, we are looking for an on-air news announcer here at the Spencer Media Group. 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
1: This market update brought to you by Red Power Group. December corn down 18 and a quarter at 503 and three quarters. March down 17 and a half at 518 and a half. And December 2027 down 9 at 513 and a quarter. Moving down to soybeans, November up a quarter, or up 2 and a quarter, I should say, at 1299 and three quarters. January up 3 and a half at 1316 and a quarter. And November 27 up 1 and a quarter at 1266 and three quarters. Chicago wheat for December down 15 and three quarters at 677 and a quarter. Live cattle for October up 237 at 219.60, December up 275 at 223.50, and February up 260 at 225.60. Feeder cattle for October up 367 at 337.30, November up 417 at 335.07, and January up 475 at 328.15. Lean hogs for October down 47 at 78.90, December down 12 at 69.57, and February down 25 at 70.37. Your crude oil for November up 211 points at 91.49. 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
2: 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I'm Darren Hefty. We'll talk about how you can avoid this issue on today's Ag PhD radio update.
3: 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Some are really into golf. And some are into pouring over soil samples to determine ideal phosphorus rates. 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
2: The PPO chemical family includes Valor and Authority, two of the very best weed killers that we've got in soybeans. Other PPOs include Sharpen, Flexstar, Cadet, Cobra, and Ultra Blazer. 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However, we believe what we're seeing primarily isn't resistance, but tolerance. 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I'm Darren Hefty.
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5: This is not headline news. It's National AI in Work Day. But by this time next year, AI will be celebrating Take Your Human to Work Day. Today is also Blasphemy Day. Here I'll start. The best Batman was George Clooney. Marvel is re-releasing Spider-Man Brand New Day with a few minutes of additional footage. This one will be called Spider-Man Taylor's Version. And scientists have discovered radio waves coming from a planet 63 light years from Earth. They haven't fully deciphered the message yet, but it had something to do with caller number 9 for air supply tickets. This is not headline news.
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Sure, there are others that play country music, but none of them measure up to the size of big country. This is where the big boys come to play.

Bella Langley. We're for the wind on Big Country 107.7. It feels pretty nice out there. I mean, warm under cloudy skies currently. We are at 69 degrees. So, you know, it's not cold and it looks cold, but it's not. Oh, but, you know, today is the last day of September. Yeah. Yesterday, I thought it was. I was totally way off. Yesterday on that Tuesday, I totally thought it was Wednesday. You ever get that? So I started thinking of fun things that you can do for fall activities. And I'll tell you about a few because there's some that I'm going to try, you know, adding new things to the list of things you've never done before. I'll tell you about that right after this. Keeping tunes on now with Dylan Carmichael here on Big Country 107.7.

0: Dylan Carmichael, he is the nephew of Eddie Montgomery and John Michael Montgomery. I was just thinking that when this little guy was 1 year old, John Michael Montgomery was pretty high on the charts, jamming out some of the good twos that we really love about him. You know, could you, would you, ain't you gonna, if that's you. Yeah, that one. Oh, my mom was so proud I memorized that one. I'm Nikki Thunder with you. Happy Wednesday. It is the very last day of September, and that means tomorrow's October for sure this time, and there are some fun activities. You know, maybe you could try going apple picking. Have you done that before? I have. It is so fun. And, you know, of course, the corn maze is out there. You could just take a teeny road trip, even right around here in the listening area, and take a look at some of the beauty and look at some of the leaves. You know, they'll start changing here soon. How about checking out a little hike, going for a walk, and just really looking at the beauty of the nature? Collect colorful fall leaves. Man, that was a fun thing that I used to do as a child. I would get them, and we would put them in a wax paper, and I don't know, I think we flattened them on there somehow, maybe heat them on. Can't remember, I'll have to look it up. But how about planting bulbs in your garden for next spring? You could do that now. Hey, good to know. That's something new I could try. And of course, visit a pumpkin patch. How about this? This is going to be a fun one. Pitch a tent in your backyard. That sounds like a good time. You could watch some of the geese fly over south as they head out for the winter. Go bird watching. Try your hand at archery or axe throwing. That's what I'm talking about. I used to be a pretty proud axe thrower. Can't do it as well, but hey, that's another thing to go ahead and pick up on, and it's very easy to do here in town. And, you know, and one thing that I decided that I'm most certainly going to try this fall is taking my canvas and my paints and sitting outside and painting. I've seen people do that. I've never done it, and it looks chill. I'm going to try that. So that's something that you can do. So check out some fun things that you can do in the fall. New things. Yeah, enjoy it. Keep it here. Music on the way from Josh Ross and also Brad Paisley on Big Country 107.7.
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2: Don't worry when the storms are raging and the rain is pouring.
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0: Brad Paisley, Jimmy Allen. That's called Freedom Was a Highway here on Big Country 107.7. Plan ahead for Saturday. It is going to be a fun, fun day at Vinestock Wine and Arts Festival in Schaumburg Park, Everly. So you could check that out. There's going to be over 50 local vendors. So think about all the fun little treasures that you can find, all the little buys, the little things that you just have to have. And of course, enjoy the day wandering around with friends, sipping on some wine, beer, some seltzers, and listening to music from the South 71 Trio Band. Picture it, you know, looking at the lake on Schaumburg. You know, maybe the leaves aren't changing too much yet, but it's going to be a pretty beautiful day. Sunny and 64, so whether you're looking to sample some good wines, browse handcrafted goods, arts, crafts, enjoy the music, or just spend your day with friends, although Vinestock Wine and Arts Festival offers something for everyone. So check out details on our website at BigCountry1077.com. Vinestock this Saturday. It's time to check the markets. Here's Patrick Hazlett.
1: 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December corn down 20 at 502. March down 19 and a quarter at 516 and three quarters. Soybeans for November down 1 at 1296 and a quarter. January up a half at 1313 and a quarter. Chicago wheat for December down 17 and three quarters at 675 and a quarter. Live cattle for October up 210 at 219.30. December up 240 at 223.20. Feeder cattle for October up 330 at 337.05. November up 397 at 334.87. And lean hogs here this morning for October down 37 at 79.01. And December down 2 at 69.67. And that is a check on your markets here on Big Country 107.7.
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3: Out here in Iowa, we're used to some bull, but liberal politician Josh Turek is really full of Turek voted to let Iowa law enforcement refuse to cooperate with ICE to remove dangerous illegal aliens from Iowa communities. 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Now we find out Turek was even caught telling illegal immigrants how to obstruct law enforcement and called cracking down on illegal immigrants
4: fundamentally wrong and un-American.
3: That's some straight-up liberal bullshit. Liberal politician Josh Turek. He only shows up for illegals. Paid for by SLF PAC and not authorized by any candidate or candidates committee. 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SLF PAC is responsible for the content of this ad.
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Artie and Lauren Elena. 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
1: From ABC News, I'm Wayne Cabot. Knife fight at 34,000 feet. Nearly crashed a Fly Dubai flight today. ABC's Ian Panel on a cockpit brawl aboard a flight from Dubai to Tel Aviv with mostly Israeli citizens on board.
2: Eyewitnesses are saying one of the pilots was stabbed with a knife and that there was a lot of blood on board. They say fellow passengers disarmed the attacker. An Israeli passenger telling Channel 12 News in Israel, there were moments when we were sure this was the end. We heard screams and screams, and then we saw that the cockpit was being opened and there was blood there. An Israeli source telling ABC News it is now being treated as a terror incident, and as you would expect, Prime Minister Netanyahu is being kept updated. Ian Panel, ABC News in London.
1: The Justice Department says it found 10 people who engaged in voter fraud in Minnesota and arrested them. Attorney General Todd Blanche.
3: In total, the grand jury's indictments include 9 counts of illegal voting by an alien and 9 counts of making a false claim of citizenship in order to register to vote.
1: Blanche says that the 10 voted illegally in 2022, 2024, and in this year's primary. More than 3 million people voted in Minnesota in the 2024 election. Just in from Los Angeles, a woman accused of firing at the home of Rihanna and A$AP Rocky has been indicted by a grand jury for attempted murder. They say she drove from Florida cross-country and allegedly shot from a rifle, hitting a trailer in which the celebrity couple was present and a nursery where their kids were. A toddler was found with a loaded gun inside of a Canton, Michigan daycare facility yesterday morning. The teacher noticed the gun, told authorities. The child's mother is a nurse under arrest now. The toddler's father is a Detroit police officer. The National Organization for the Fraternity in an alleged gang rape at Cornell University says all the accused members were kicked out of the Cornell chapter within 3 days of Jane Doe filing her report. This is ABC News.
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0: The news desk, here's what's happening in Northwest Iowa now. A Hull man has pled guilty to federal child exploitation charges involving child sexual abuse material and artificial intelligence. According to federal prosecutors, law enforcement received cyber tips from a cell phone cloud storage provider that included AI-generated material involving known minors from the local area. Investigators later executed search warrants on social media accounts and electronic devices, uncovering 50 videos of child pornography and additional AI-generated material involving local minors. 31-year-old Evan Mara of Hull pled guilty Tuesday in federal court in Sioux City to possession of child pornography and producing, receiving, and distributing obscene visual representations of the sexual abuse of children. Mara faces a mandatory minimum of 5 years in jail, up to 40 years in federal prison. He could also face a fine of up to $500,000 and at least 5 years of supervised release after imprisonment. A Rural Rock Valley woman faces a theft charge after allegedly stealing and consuming an alcoholic beverage at a Primgar convenience store. According to the incident report, 55-year-old Valera Sue DeBruin entered the Progo convenience store in Primgar last Thursday. She allegedly took a can of Cutwater White Russian from the cooler before entering the women's restroom. An employee who was in the restroom at the time reported hearing the can open. Authorities say DeBruin left the restroom without the beverage, and an employee later found the empty can. O'Brien County Sheriff's Department says surveillance video shows DeBruin taking the can from the cooler. They say when questioned, she admitted to taking it. She was charged with first-degree theft, a simple misdemeanor. Clay County Board of Supervisors yesterday convened to take information and opinions on a possible ordinance regulating the placement of data centers, and our Anthony Gonzalez was there.
1: A roundtable discussion was held to explore potential opportunities and challenges that could come with future data center development. Board of Supervisors Chairman Barry Anderson says the discussion wasn't about taking any specific action, but rather asking questions and looking toward the future.
2: We had electrical suppliers, we had water suppliers, we had different companies, which all threw in information. I thought it was a good, well-rounded discussion. Very level-headed thinkers in the room. It was good. I look forward to the next one.
1: Giles Uhlenhop with Path One Data Centers was invited to participate and provide a developer's perspective. He says certain conditions would have to be in place before a developer could even think about a project in the county.
3: At the end of the day, like we mentioned, it requires some specific things. It requires industrial land that has power near it in terms of a substation or transmission line. And so if those things were to exist, then in an intersection, you need for there not to be a moratorium and for there to be strong ordinances so we understand what rules are in place. But if those things could exist, then we could explore a project.
1: Following discussion, Anderson says the supervisors will work with planning and zoning as conversations continue about possible ordinances.
2: Right now, we're just really starting at the starting phases of conversation so that they can really get a good basis for where to work from. And I think that's going to be positive. They're going to be able to take things from this meeting and start answering some of those questions. It's going to bring on even better questions as far as how do we proceed with how business needs to continue down the road for Clay County, and all things are up from here.
1: Tuesday's discussion was strictly informational, with local leaders considering hypothetical scenarios surrounding what data center development could mean for Clay County.
0: And it was a soggy Saturday for the annual Oktoberfest bike ride in the Okoboges, but Michaela Arneson with the Iowa Great Lakes Area Chamber of Commerce says despite all of the other activities being canceled, over 300 bikers did show up.
4: Yep, it was a bummer of the weather, that's for sure. We had to cancel some of our fun events down in Preservation Plaza, but we still had a great turnout. We had great numbers and a bunch of people that came and picked up their packets and still assured us that they were going to be out on the trails riding. So we saw them out there on Saturday visiting local businesses along the route, and rain or shine, there was plenty of them out there.
0: The next big chamber-sponsored event in the Okoboges will be the Halloween event out at Camp Foster.
4: It is time for Fall Fest. Knock on wood, we've had some great weather these past years, so that's coming up here on Saturday, October 17th, out at Camp Foster, again, from 10 a.m. to 2 p.m. You head on to Camp Foster, and then you park at the entrance, and you begin your fun stroll through Camp Foster. So I think currently we have about 24 local businesses, groups, and organizations signed up to provide

0: provide a fun activity out there for all the kids and their families. And we do encourage all those fun Halloween costumes. So just another time that kids get to wear those, not just on Halloween Day.
1: And Arneson says they have a corporate sponsor for the 2027 University of Okoboji Winter Games in January.
0: Yes, our presenting sponsor is back with us this year for a second year, and that is West O Beer. So we're super excited to have them back. We did a fun launch video, and there's lots of fun stuff with them to come.
1: 47th Annual University of Okoboji Winter Games will be held January 28th through the 31st. That's the latest from the KICD News Desk. You can read our news online at NorthwestIowaNow.com or at the new Northwest Iowa Now app, powered by Jason Jacobs at Thrivent Financial and Pete House Sanitation.
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4: 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Funeral services for 81-year-old Donna Leek of Estherville. A visitation is scheduled for this afternoon from 2 until 4 p.m. at Henry Olson Funeral Home in Estherville. Henry Olson Funeral Home in charge of arrangements for 81-year-old Donna Leek of Estherville. Funeral services for 84-year-old Mr. Gary Arndt of Dickens. They'll be Thursday morning at 10:30 at the Dickens United Methodist Church. Visitation with the family present is today from 4 until 6 p.m. at the Warner Funeral Home in Spencer, burial at Dickens Cemetery. Warner Funeral Home in charge of arrangements for 84-year-old Gary Arndt of Dickens. Services for 85-year-old Mrs. Ruth Van Berkham Hansen of Spencer. They'll be Friday morning at 11 at Hope Reformed Church in Spencer. A visitation 1 hour prior to the funeral service, burial at Riverside Cemetery in Spencer. Warner Funeral Home handling arrangements for 85-year-old Ruth Van Berkham Hansen of Spencer. Services for 78-year-old Hank Kowalik of Spirit Lake. They'll be Friday afternoon at 2 at the Turner Jenis Funeral Home in Spirit Lake. Visitation prior to the services starting at 1 at the funeral home. And following the memorial service, there'll be a celebration of life at Buck's Pub in Spirit Lake. Turner Jenis Funeral Home in charge of arrangements for 78-year-old Hank Kowalik of Spirit Lake. Arrangements for 82-year-old James McCray of Milford. Those memorial services are Saturday at 11 at the Emmanuel Lutheran Church in Spirit Lake. Visitation is Friday, 5 till 7 p.m. at Turner Jenis Funeral Home in Milford. They're in charge of arrangements for 82-year-old James McCray of Milford. And services for 84-year-old Dennis Getting of Sanborn and formerly of Everleigh. There's no formal visitation or memorial services scheduled at this time. Burial will take place at a later date. Sanborn Funeral Home handling the arrangements for 84-year-old Dennis Getting of Sanborn and formerly of Everleigh. The announcements are online at BigCountry1077.com and NorthwestIowaNow.com.
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7: 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Elton and Billy. The ultimate tribute takes the stage at

0: 14, Big Country 107.7. And news time is, 12:14. Farm news coming up and the markets, also sports with Stephen Cutler. Right now it's time to check that weather. Here is Patrick Hazlett.
1: Rain chances over the next 24 to 30 hours continue to look even lower for northwest Iowa. Latest forecast models keep the heaviest rain south of our area as leftover moisture from Hurricane Polo gets pulled north ahead of the stronger storm system moving out to the southwest. We'll likely see more clouds develop across southeastern portions of the region, mainly from Yankton to Spencer and pointing south. However, drier north winds are expected to keep the deeper moisture from pushing further north. That means rainfall amounts could vary significantly across short distances. Areas near Sioux City and Storm Lake may only pick up a few tenths of an inch of rain, while locations just a county or two further south could see more than an inch. Forecast models have been consistent with this southern track for more than a day now, increasing confidence that northwest Iowa is unlikely to see flooding concerns from this system. Now, as a result, the flood watch has been canceled for the listening area. Now, looking ahead to the weekend, the weather finally appears to cooperate. Rain chances drop off considerably as the current storm system exits the region, leading to a dry stretch over the weekend, and also early next week also looks fairly quiet. We'll run down your detailed weather forecast and your record temperatures in 1 minute on Big Country 107.7 and News Radio KICD.
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1: Your KICD live Doppler forecast for the rest of today: cloudy, highs in the lower 70s, northwesterly wind around 5 miles per hour, becoming westerly this afternoon. For tonight, cloudy with a 30% chance of showers early on and lows in the upper 50s, light winds becoming northerly around 5 after midnight. Thursday, mostly cloudy, cooler, less humid, highs in the lower 60s, northerly wind at 10 to 15. Tomorrow night, mostly cloudy in the evening, becoming partly cloudy overnight. Cooler, lows in the middle 40s, with a northerly wind at 5 to 10 miles per hour. Friday, sunny, highs in the low 60s, northeasterly wind around 5 miles per hour. Friday night will be clear in the evening, becoming partly cloudy overnight, lows in the upper 40s. Heading into the weekend, Saturday, mostly sunny, highs in the middle 60s. Saturday night will be partly cloudy in the evening, then clearing overnight, lows in the upper 40s. Sunday, sunny, highs in the low 60s. Sunday night will be clear, lows in the low 40s. Monday, sunny, high around 60. Monday night will be clear, lows around 50. And Tuesday, mostly sunny, highs in the middle 60s. Yesterday recap, your high was 67 with a low of 56. Your record temperatures for the final day of September the 30th, 93 just a handful of years ago, 2023, and your record low, 23 in 1939. Your sunset this evening, 7:05, while your sunrise tomorrow morning will be at 7:18. Your current low for the day is 64, and we hit that at 6 this morning. Current

0: currently here in Spencer, we have a west northwesterly wind at only 2 miles per hour, 0% chance of precipitation under mostly cloudy conditions, and we sit at 70 degrees.
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5: Good afternoon, George Bauer at the KICD Ag Business Desk. As Carl Sensor mentioned on his morning market preview this morning, we did get a quarterly stocks report. He's got the numbers for us this noon.
6: September 1st, U.S. corn inventory slightly higher than trade was expecting. Came in at 2.095 billion bushels compared to last year's 1.55 billion bushels. Trade was expecting around 1.92 billion of these stocks. 787 million bushels stored on farm, 1.3 billion bushels off farm. That's given basis some much needed support across the interior market here. Corn usage June through August, 3.2 billion bushels compared to 3.1 billion bushels a year ago. That's the number I was most interested in. We are consuming more corn this year than last, even with a little bit larger inventory. This is not a demand problem. It shows that we just produced a large corn crop last year, which we knew. Soybean stocks on September 1st, a little bit tighter than trade expected, coming in at 315 million bushels. 10 million bushels less than we had in September 1st, 2025, and about 5 million bushels less than trade expected. Soybean stocks divided with 90.3 million bushels on farm, 225 million bushels off farm. Soybean consumption also well above last year, 744 million bushels last quarter, 685 million bushels the year before. Same as with corn. This is not a supply problem. This is not a demand problem. We just produced a large crop last year.
5: 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Also this morning on KICD AM, we visited with Mark Licht. He's an assistant professor of agronomy at ISU, also the cropping systems specialist for ISU Extension. And he says, yes, all of this rain recently is a cause for concern.
7: Starting to see lodging. We're starting to see soybean stems that are falling over, corn stalks falling over, ears starting to tip down and possibly even drop out. And that's just what we can kind of see, so to speak, from the road or easily as we get into the fields. But if you start pulling back the corn husks, we are starting to see some molds developing. Possibly even some of those kernels starting to sprout. And we're seeing some of the same things with the soybean pods. We're seeing and hearing about purple seed stain on some of the soybeans, even some soybeans that are starting to sprout inside the pod, right? So this is, I would say a lot of this is kind of on the early side. But what it really, my main message is, get out there and look. Make sure that you're aware of what's going on. Consider if, this is a crop quality thing, what type of implications is there on the crop insurance side of things, right? So just making sure that you're aware of what you have ahead of going.

0: getting into harvest, where we haven't been able to get going yet.
1: So I would presume the natural inclination would be get out there and get it as soon as possible, even if it's wet. But then on the other hand, we've got record fuel prices here, so drying is going to be an issue.
0: Yeah, that's definitely a concern, and that's what we're hearing too. Is some people that maybe would be taking corn out at 22%, maybe they're waiting till 19 or 20%, waiting just a little bit longer for that to come down. The concern is that we're going to have to start balancing: do we dry it or do we lose yield in the field, right? And that yield could be eardrop, pod shattering, but it could be this quality issue that's coming around, right? And so, what's the quality of what we're going to be harvesting? And that comes back to how are we storing it? Personally myself, I want to store high quality stuff on my farm, and I want to deliver low quality stuff to those grain elevators, right? Take the risk off of myself. And I think that's the situation that we're going to be getting into here pretty soon if we are not already.
1: So there you go. You're back to assessing your fields, which is the good quality and which needs to come out.
0: Yep, exactly.
1: Which needs to go to town. What other considerations do we have here? I imagine we might be tearing up the fields if we got muddy conditions out there.
0: Yeah, so this gets me a little bit concerned as well, right? So we know that harvest is one of the field operations because the combine, the grain cart, grain trucks and wagons and whatnot, those are heavy axle loads, and so they can create a lot of soil compaction when we have wet conditions like we do now. They can also leave ruts, and if it's shallow ruts, we can take care of that relatively easily with, a minimum tillage intensity, maybe like a high-speed disc or a vertical tillage, something like that, right? But every time we have to go through that field, now we're adding on, tillage costs, and a major increase in our tillage costs this year is the higher fuel prices, right? And so thinking about, can we minimize compaction simply so we can minimize, our fuel use for tillage? I think a major area that we could potentially save some cost of production for next year is no tilling soybeans directly into that corn residue. But again, we can't necessarily do that if we have a lot of ruts and a lot of compaction, as we harvest out this corn crop.
1: What are some other things you're dealing with right now?
0: Yeah, so we're starting to hear some of these manure storage, they're starting to get full on us. And so need to be thinking about, what do we do before we have, a spill or something like that, or overflowing of those manure pits. So, obviously keeping an eye on that, identifying, where we might be able to offload a little bit of that on the earlier side, just so that way we don't have a major incident there. And then really thinking through, what are the kind of the steps or processes, right? And so one of those steps that you'd have to do is really look at your manure management plan and potentially ask for a variance of it, just to make sure that you're within compliance still.
1: Professor Mark Licht from the main campus with us this morning on KICD AM. And we have the ethanol production numbers from last week. Data collected by the Energy Department, analyzed by the Renewable Fuels Association. Plants pumped out 1.01 million barrels per day last week, 42.29 million gallons. That was down 2% from the previous week. Lowest weekly volume since the end of January, was 1.2% higher than the same week a year ago and 3% above the five-year average for the week. Ethanol supplies down 3.3% to 23.9 million barrels. Lowest weekly volume since the start of the year. Still 4.8% more than a year ago and 8.8% above average. Inventories thinned across all regions except the West Coast. Ethanol exports up 16.4% for the week, 142,000 barrels or 6 million gallons per day. And that's the latest from the Ag Business Desk. Markets are next.
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1: December corn futures are currently down 17¾ cents at 504.5. March corn is down 16¾ at 519¼. December 27 down 3½ at 518¾ cents. November beans are down 0½ cent, 12.97. January up 1 cent at 13.13¾. November 27 down 2 cents at 12.62½. Soybean meal is down $1.70, $3.58.40 per ton. Soybean oil is up 28 points, currently at 68.13. And Chicago wheat futures are down 14¾ cents. October live cattle futures are up $2.02 at 219.25. December up 247 at 223.47. We have February up 270 at 225.62. And April up $2.45 at 227.20. $345 bids in Nebraska this morning. We had deals in Nebraska yesterday at... Yes, I don't have that price written down. I think it was over $345. Choice boxes this morning up 1 cent at $382.67, and select boxes down $2.41 at $362.07. October feeder cattle up $3, $336.65. November up $3.60 at $334.5. January up $4.5 at $327.90. March up $4.52 at $324.12. October hogs are down 47 cents, $78.90. December down 20 cents at $69.50. February down 30 cents at $70.35. April down 17 cents at $75.32. Iowa Southern Minnesota cash hog $78.01, the 5-day negotiated average. $79.84, this morning's formula average. Cutouts down 28 cents at $87.49. Class 3 milk at noon up 24 cents at $15.50. 100 pounds of bird meat last week, 116.45, down 36 cents. 248 eggs set up, 2% more than a year ago. 195 million chicks sent out, same as 1 year ago. Wall Street is down 152 points at 51,553. The market's live on Big Country 1077.
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9: 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There's the count. We get a three count for the referee. There's the win by four.
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0: Tournament continues today in Spencer as the top-seeded in 1A Region 4 Tigers host Sergeant Bluff Luton. Action began this morning at 10 a.m. The winner advances into the regional championship match to take on either Bishop Heelan of Sioux City, the number 2 seed, or the number 3 seed, Spirit Lake Okoboji. That'll be at 10 o'clock at the highest remaining seed on Saturday. We'll have the full story for you on today's semifinal match tomorrow on NorthwestIowaNow.com. Also going on today in Spencer, a big couple of matchups out of the Iowa Community College Athletic Conference in men's and women's soccer. The Iowa Lakes women today host Northeast with a 1 o'clock first kick. The Laker women are coming off of their first win of the season against Northwest Iowa. Northeast was your preseason favorite to take the ICCAC title this season. The number 1 and number 2 ranked teams in NJCAA Division II collide today on the Northwest Iowa soccer field when Iowa Lakes hosts Northeast. This is a fantastic rivalry that goes way beyond the ICCAC. Both of these teams have national championships in the last 5 years, and with a loss to the previously ranked top team, both of these teams hold the top spots in the country. That's going to be a 3:30 first kick, and we'll have the full story from both the men's and women's games against Northeast on NorthwestIowaNow.com tomorrow. Taking a look at the latest IATC cross-country rankings. In Class 1A girls, Maquoketa Valley is the number 1 ranked team. Northwest Iowa schools in the rankings include Manson Northwest Webster at number 13 and Sibley Ocheyedan at number 7. The number 1 ranked team in Class 1A boys is Riverside. Northwest Iowa schools in the rankings include Lake Mills at number 16, MVAO COU at number 15, Manson Northwest Webster at number 12. The number 1 ranked Class 2A girls team is Mid Prairie. Northwest Iowa schools in the rankings include Western Christian of Hull at number 17 and Unity Christian at number 8. The number 1 ranked Class 2A boys team is Spirit Lake, representing Northwest Iowa. Other Northwest Iowa schools in the rankings include Sheldon at number 18, Unity Christian of Orange City at number 8, Western Christian of Hull at number 7, Okoboji at number 6, and Forest City at number 3. The number 1 ranked team in Class 3A is Pella for the girls. Northwest Iowa schools in the rankings include Spencer at number 12, Sioux Center at number 6, and MLC Floyd Valley at number 5. The number 1 ranked Class 3A boys team is Gilbert. Northwest Iowa schools in the rankings include MLC Floyd Valley at number 12. The number 1 ranked Class 4A girls team is Johnston. And the number 1 ranked Class 4A boys team is Dowling Catholic of West Des Moines. That's a look at sports on KICD for Northwest Iowa Now.
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0: you doing waking up with someone like me? I swear, girl, you could have anyone you choose. I should stop asking questions before you get up and leave.
1: Thomas Rhett, Beautiful As You, here on Big Country 107.7. Zach Top, just ahead of that, Jordan Davis, too. Hey, good afternoon. I'm Nikki Thunder with you. Hope you're all having a good peak of the week Wednesday. We have some music on the way from Parker McCollum, also John Morgan and Jelly Roll. That's all headed your way. 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It's easy. I just hit the button, hit the app, and hit play, and boom, you're connected. 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A great big congratulations going out to this week's hardworking hero, Terry Abbas of Milford, is a taxi owner and operator. 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

Jelly Roll Hands Up, Big Country 107.7. Are you planning for Vinestock on Saturday? Well, hey, guess what? There are going to be rides available. So all you have to do is go to the South Park Mall and look for Corey's Limousine and Taxi. You know,

0: He's got the limo out, maybe another van. Whoa! Yeah, it's $10 a person. So be safe and catch that ride for Vine Stock. Now, that's going to be this Saturday from 10 to 4 at Scharnberg Park near Everly. I just heard a little bit, got a rundown of some of the things to expect. It's going to be so nice, you know, so listen to the music of South 71 Trio Band. And also new this year, s'mores. Yeah, we're going to have a little campfire going, and s'mores will be made. That's sponsored by Flooring America of Spencer. Wine glasses are only $13. Now remember, if you look like you're young enough to be my child or my grandchild even, bring your ID. It's the law. And it's only $13. And also, what you can do is, like, you know, look at the shaded areas. There's all kinds of great food, great vendors, wineries. Oh, it's just going to be such a fun day. It's going to be bigger than ever. So you can get details on our website at bigcountry1077.com. Weather next.
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0: Big Country 1077 Live Doppler forecast. This afternoon, cloudy and 74. A very calm wind. And then tonight, there's a slight chance of sprinkles in the overnight hours. Cloudy with a low of 58. Tomorrow, cloudy with a high of 63. Northerly winds at 10 to 15 miles per hour. Wind gusts as high as 20. Tomorrow night, cloudy in the evening. Then clearing with a low of 46. And then we're going to see that sun on Friday with a high of 61. Friday night, partly cloudy with a low of 48. And for the weekend, it's going to be pretty nice out there. So make sure you get out there and enjoy it under sunny skies. Saturday with a high of 64. Saturday night, partly cloudy, 48. Sunday, sunny, 62. Sunday night, clear with a low of 43. Monday, sunny with a high of 60. And Tuesday, sunny with a high of 66. Currently, we're at 79% humidity with a calm wind. And we're under cloudy skies. And right now, it is 72 degrees. You could check out the full forecast online anytime at bigcountry1077.com. Nikki Thunder with you. Hey, hey, good afternoon. Let's get back into some music with Jennifer Nettles with Bon Jovi and Jimmy Allen next.

Northwest Iowa and Southwest Minnesota. Some call it the middle of nowhere. We call it the center of everything. 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

Ingrid Andress, More Hearts Than Mine on Big Country 107.7. And tune in for high school football tomorrow night. We're going to have the Fort Dodge St. Edmund at GTR game. That'll be at 7 o'clock here on the Big Country. No, that's on KICD AM. So that's tomorrow night. And then high school football on Friday night here on the Big Country. Our game of the week is the Sioux Central at Hartley Melvin Sanborn. That pregame will be at 6:30 with the kickoff at 7 o'clock. Cyclones on Saturday. They will be taking on West Virginia. We'll have that pregame beginning at 10 o'clock with the kickoff at 11 o'clock. All right, we are looking to fill a position here at the Spencer Media Group. I'll tell you all about that right after this. Right now, here's Chris Stapleton. This is Starting Over. We have great tunes on the way from Old Dominion, also Billy Currington, and good news making the rounds. That's coming up. The markets have closed. We'll have that update right after this.

0: Stapleton, Big Country 107.7. We are looking to hire an on-air news announcer. 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Good news making the rounds, coming your way. The markets have closed. We'll have that update right after this on Big Country 107.7.
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3: Closing up your market prices for your Wednesday, December corn down 21 and a quarter at 501 and three quarters. March down 20 and a half at 515 and a half. And December 27 down 5 at 517 and a quarter. Moving down to soybeans for November down 4 and 3 quarters at 1293 and a quarter. January down 3 and a half at 1309 and a quarter. And November 27 down 4 and 3 quarters at 1260 and a quarter. Moving over to Chicago wheat for December down 17 at 675 and 3 quarters. Livestock, live cattle, October up 145 at 118.67. December up 190 at 222.70. February up 215 at 225.07. Feeder cattle for October up 277 at 336.42, November up 340 at 334.13, and January up 427 at 327.67. And lean hogs here at closing, October down 65 at 78.72, December down 27 at 69.42, and February down 45 at 70.17. And that is a check on your closing market prices here on KICD.
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Tony Currington, that's Daunted here on Big Country 107.7. 137 is the time. Nikki Thunder with you. And we have good news making the rounds. I'm going to tell you about a very special teenager. Here's Lainey Wilson.

0: Lainey Wilson. That's a watermelon moonshine on Big Country 107.7. That I've never had. A moonshine kind of hurts my head and throat, but I love me some watermelon. I'm Nikki Thunder with you. We have good news making the rounds. A teenage McDonald's employee in Idaho recently paid for a stranger's dinner after the customer realized that he left his wallet at home. So the next day, the customer contacted the local news to share the story, and the news station tracked him down. They surprised him at work with a bunch of restaurant gift cards as a thank you for his act of kindness. Here's Matthew.
1: The guy comes in, he couldn't find his wallet, so he's trying to figure out how to do his tap on his phone, but we just couldn't get it figured out, so I just offered to pay for it. It's no hard on me. It's money I can give out to the community, help other people. I don't have a problem with it. So
2: you bought his dinner.
1: Yeah.
0: What a sweet dude. Oh my goodness gracious. You know, that happened to me one time when I sent my son in to grab a pizza. I was living in Cherokee at the time, and a sweet lady that lives in town named Sandy Siegel paid for our pizza because my son, he forgot his, I think his credit card, his debit card got denied. And I'm sitting in the car with no cash and I go, And I saw him, he came out with the pizza and she paid for it. I called her, I said, thank you so much, Sandy. Let me hook you up. No, don't you worry about it. It was a pleasure. And of course, appreciated. That had to be like 15 years ago. And look at that. I still remember. Thank you. Let's be good to one another. Keep it here. We have great music on the way from Little Big Town. Also, Tyler Hubbard and Tim McGraw on Big Country 107.7.
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McGraw here on Big Country 107.7. That was called Something Like That. Hey, the Vinestock Wine and Arts Festival is this Saturday. Go to our website for details. We have all kinds of information on what is going to go down at Scharnberg Park in Everly, a new location for our Vinestock. You can come spend the day sampling some wines and beers and seltzers. There's lots of vendors out there, arts and crafts and just cool buys. You know, you could find something that just might look good in your house, you know, nice decor. Yeah, and of course, there's going to be a lot of food trucks there and free s'mores at the campfire that's sponsored by Flooring America of Spencer. And the wine glasses are $13. Don't forget your ID in case we have to card you. And the South 71 Trio Band is also going to be performing. That is a wonderful Vinestock tradition. And new this year, shuttle transportation from South Park Mall. That is Corey's Limousine and Taxi. It is $10 per person per ride. 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

0: 77.com. I'm Nikki Thunder with you, and we have some great music coming up from Kane Brown and also Morgan Wallen. Matt Groenewald is coming in next. Hey, good afternoon.
1: You found her, the one you want to spend forever with. Now, you're looking for a ring that can say all of that without a single word. This is Tom Nelson from Nelson Jewelry. 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

0: Lately, I've been taking an evening walk around the yard before heading inside. The flowers have changed, the grasses catch the evening light, and the trees are just starting to get a hint of autumn. I used to think September meant the gardening season was winding down. 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

That's Hardy. It's called MacArthur on Big Country 107.7. I'm Matt Groenewald. Hope you're having a good day today. Running a little behind today, getting all our glasses cleaned up. Even though they're new, we still like to make sure they're all nice and clean for our Vinestock Wine and Arts Festival this Saturday. 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Get all the details on that on our website. It is November 30th today. Yes, the final day of November. And taking a look at our national holidays calendar for the day, it's National Love People Day, asking us to lift others up through the profound power of unconditional love. It is also National Chewing Gum Day. Humans have used chewing gum for over 5,000 years. They may have chewed it for enjoyment, to stave off hunger, or to freshen their breath, much like we do today. The sources used to make gum resulted in minty and sweet chewable globs of wax or sap resin that fulfilled that human urge to just gnaw on stuff. It's also National Mud Pack Day. Mud packs are mixtures of therapeutic clays. When applied to the skin, they increase circulation, ease muscle tension, release toxins.

0: and boost immunity. It's also National Hot Mulled Cider Day. Mulled cider is a traditional fall and winter drink made by heating cider to almost boiling and then adding cinnamon, orange peel, nutmeg, clove, and other spices, then simmering it. It's also Ask a Stupid Question Day today, Extra Virgin Olive Oil Day, and on the final Wednesday in September, it is National Women's Health and Fitness Day. Across the country, about 80 to 100,000 women of all ages gather at local health and fitness events. So there are your national holidays for September 30th. We will check your forecast next.
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0: Big Country Live Doppler forecast. Cloudy today. Highs in the low 70s. Winds out of the southwest around 5 miles per hour. Tonight, cloudy. Chance of showers. Lows upper 50s. And north winds around 5. Cloudy for Thursday morning. Then maybe partly sunny and thankfully less humid tomorrow. It's very humid out there today if you haven't been outside recently. Highs low 60s for Thursday. North winds gusting to 25 miles per hour. Mostly clear Thursday night. Lows in the mid-40s. Then Friday sunny. Highs low 60s. Saturday, Sunday sunshine. Highs mid-60s. Bring it on. Today's high 74. That's our current temperature with cloudy skies. Winds right now calm. Get your full forecast anytime at BigCountry1077.com.
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0: Russell Dickerson, worth your while. Big Country 107.7. It's time for today's history lesson. Here's on this day in history for September 30th and on this day in 1822. Joseph Marion Hernandez becomes the first Hispanic to be elected to the United States Congress. Born a Spanish citizen, Hernandez would die in Cuba, but in between, he became the first non-white person to serve at the highest levels of any of the three branches of the American federal government. 1889, the Wyoming State Convention approves a constitution that includes a provision granting women the right to vote. Formally admitted into the Union the next year, Wyoming thus became the first state in the history of our nation to allow its female citizens the vote. 1927, Babe Ruth hit his 60th home run of the 1927 baseball season and with it set a record that would stand for 34 years for most homers in a season. 1947, the New York Yankees beat the Brooklyn Dodgers 5-3 in Game 1 of the World Series. That was the first time the Fall Classic had been broadcast on television, 1947. And in 1954, the USS Nautilus, the world's first nuclear submarine, was commissioned by the U.S. Navy. That's on this day in history for September 30th.
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0: Josh Ross, single again, Big Country 107.7. We've got regional high school football tomorrow and Friday. Tomorrow night, though, not here on the Big Country, but you can hear Granger Terrell, Ruth Van Ayrshire hosting Fort Dodge St. Edmund. Big game for playoff implications in that one tomorrow night in Ruthven. Stephen Cutler and our new Brett Hoffman will be on the call for that game over on 102.5 FM and also 1240 AM KICD. 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I believe they'll do pregame at 6:30 tomorrow night on KICD AM. Then this Friday, our game of the week here on the Big Country, Class A District 1 matchup again with big playoff implications as that stuff's starting to really take shape. We'll be in Hartley as Hartley Melvin Sanborn hosts Sioux Central, pregame at 6:30, kickoff Friday night at 7 o'clock.
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0: Big Country live Doppler forecast for this afternoon. Cloudy, highs upper 70s, almost mid 70s, humid as well. And then tonight, cloudy, chance for some showers, lows upper 50s. North winds 5 to 10, cloudy for Thursday morning. Then partly sunny tomorrow, highs in the low 60s, less humid as well. North winds gusting to 25 miles per hour. Thursday night, mostly clear, lows mid-40s. Then Friday, sunny highs, low 60s. Saturday, Sunday, sunshine highs, mid-60s. Today's high did hit 74 degrees. Right now we're at 73 with cloudy skies. Winds calm, but humidity at 74%. Was at 79 about an hour ago, so at least trending in the right direction. You can always get your full forecast at BigCountry1077.com.

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0: 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Let's check into the Comedy Corner. And on today's Comedy Corner, it's comedian Sam Morrell on health insurance.
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6: 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Now we find out Turek was even caught telling illegal immigrants how to obstruct law enforcement and call

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0: That's some straight-up liberal bullshit. 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He only shows up for illegals. 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

0: Lauren Elena and Chase Matthew, all my exes. Big Country 107.7. It's time for random facts. Here are your five random facts for today. Number one, some metals explode on contact with water, like cesium and potassium. Number two, a full head of human hair can support the weight of two elephants. Number three, spaghettification is a real term for what happens near a black hole. So I guess it just turns things into strands. Apparently, maybe that's why spaghettification. Number four, it rains diamonds on Jupiter and Saturn. And number five, the word nerd was first coined by Dr. Seuss. Those are your five random facts for Wednesday.
1: When your pet means

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3: Big Country live Doppler forecast. Cloudy tonight. Chance for some rain with lows in the upper 50s and north winds at 5 to 10 miles per hour. Cloudy in the morning tomorrow, then partly sunny, less humid tomorrow. The highs in the low 60s. Tomorrow night, clear, lows in the mid 40s. Friday, sunny, highs, low 60s. Friday night, clear, lows, upper 40s. Then Saturday and Sunday, sunshine, highs, mid 60s. Today's high hit 74. Right now we're at 73 degrees, cloudy skies, winds currently calm. Get your full forecast at BigCountry1077.com.

0: 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A big shout out to our hardworking hero of the week. It's Terry Abbas of Milford this week. Terry is a taxi owner and operator. 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

He's a ranch hand in a pinch, man. 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Cause she's a gold digger with a quick trigger. 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
1: Cody Johnson, horseback, Big Country 107.7. It's time for Dumb Criminal of the Day. And a Virginia man was cited for driving 50 miles per hour over the speed limit. Here's his reasoning.
2: I was moving a little quick, wasn't I?
3: Yeah, way too quick.
2: I was trying to hit the McDonald's breakfast. I know I was making it.
3: Coming from there here is like 2 minutes.
2: I know.
3: Let me see driver's license.
2: I got you. I was rushing. I woke up late.
3: I can see you were rushing. 72, it's way too fast.
1: Yes, it was all because he was trying to get to McDonald's before they stopped serving breakfast.
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It's time for Weird News. Here's today's Weird News story. More than $10 million worth of cocaine was being stored at a Fiji court as evidence in preparation for a long-running drug trafficking trial. But now, some of the cocaine is missing, and the rest was replaced by flour, as in the

0: baking kind. Now, no surprise in light of this, Fiji apparently has a big corruption problem, apparently a cocaine problem, and now people snorting gold metal. $10 million in cocaine got switched with flour in a Fiji evidence room, and that's weird news.
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2: 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Now we find out Turek was even caught telling illegal immigrants how to obstruct law enforcement and called cracking down on illegal immigrants
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2: That's some straight-up liberal bullshit. Liberal politician Josh Turek. He only shows up for illegals. 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SLF PAC is responsible for the content of this ad.
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0: ABC News, I'm Wayne Cabot. The pilot of a Fly Dubai jetliner is being hailed as a hero for fending off a knife attack in the cockpit, saving everyone, all 174 people. Many thought they would die when the plane suddenly nosedived.
1: 14,000 feet in 37 seconds is an extraordinary number. That is a plunge. Those passengers, if they weren't buckled in, they were sent flying to the ceiling. An extraordinarily scary situation for everyone on board. And then to think that there's a fight going on in the cockpit and you only have seconds to get somebody else in there, pull those controls back, and get that plane stabilized.
0: ABC transportation correspondent Sam Sweeney says the plane bound for Tel Aviv landed safely in Saudi Arabia. The other pilot suspected of trying to crash the plane. Cornell University promising an independent investigation into how it handled what a former student says was a gang rape by seven frat brothers. Cornell's data says 35% of women undergrads reported being sexually assaulted. This is ABC.
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3: From the news desk at Northwest Iowa Now with the latest news for Northwest Iowa, I'm Anthony Gonzalez. A 49-year-old man faces a felony grooming charge in Dickinson County. According to court records, the charge stems from an alleged offense that took place on Friday, September 11th. 49-year-old Daniel Joe Fox was arrested by the Spirit Lake Police Department and taken into custody on Monday, September 28th, around 4:32 p.m. in connection with the case. He was charged with one count of grooming, a Class D felony. Fox was held in the Dickinson County Jail on a $5,000 bond. He remained in custody overnight before being released the following day. A rural Rock Valley woman faces a theft charge after allegedly stealing and consuming an alcoholic beverage at a Primgar convenience store. According to an incident report, 55-year-old Valora Sue DeBruin entered the Progo convenience store in Primgar on Thursday, September 24th. She allegedly took a can of Cutwater White Russian from a cooler before entering the women's restroom. An employee who was in the restroom at the time reported hearing the can open. Authorities say DeBruin left the restroom without the beverage, and an employee later found the empty can in a trash container inside one of the restroom stalls. The O'Brien County Sheriff's Office says surveillance video showed DeBruin taking the can from the cooler. When questioned, DeBruin reportedly admitted to taking and drinking the beverage. She was arrested around 12:45 p.m. that same day and charged with fifth-degree theft, a simple misdemeanor. The city of Milford has approved adding a second officer to Dickinson County's Regional Heat Response Team. The High Risk Entry and Arrest Team, or HEAT for short, assists law enforcement agencies with critical high-risk situations that can go beyond the equipment or tactical capabilities of regular patrol officers. Recently, the team has been declining in numbers. Milford Mayor Bob Clark says he has heard potential interest.
4: We've got two officers would be interested, and that would be up to Shiloh to pick which one, but I think it's time that we probably have a second. Cost-wise, I don't know, initially probably maybe $5,000, pretend to get his vest and stuff like that.
3: Clark added that whoever is selected would still have to be accepted by the team and go through the required training and probationary process.
4: The probationary period to where they have to be accepted by the team, number one, and then they have the probationary period of, I think it's a year maybe, before they can move up. You know, their training is one day a month. So that's not a big deal. They can ride together to training, so you're not running two vehicles. Because they, you know, it's a multi-jurisdictional task force, right, in Minnesota.
3: Councilman McIntyre Arndt expressed support, saying it would provide additional train coverage for the area.
5: And then, you know, even if Myrie's out of town, that takes away.
4: That takes another person.
5: A person away.
4: Yeah.
5: In front of that incident. So if we have somebody else in Milford that's able to respond to that as a member of the HEAT team, not just an officer on duty, it makes perfect sense to have a second officer trained.
3: Councilman Shane Hoffman made the motion to approve it, with the council voting unanimously in favor. The ISU Extension cropping specialist says wet weather is a definite concern in the corn and soybean standing in the field.
6: Starting to see lodging. We're starting to see soybean stems that are falling over, corn stalks falling over, ears starting to tip down and possibly even drop out. If you start pulling back the corn husks, we are starting to see some molds developing. Possibly even some of those kernels starting to sprout. And we're seeing some of the same things with the soybean pods. We're seeing and hearing about purple seed stain on some of the soybeans, even some soybeans that are starting to sprout inside the pod.

0: Agronomy professor Mark Lick says producers might not have the option of allowing their crops to dry naturally this year.
1: You know, some people that, you know, maybe would, you know, be taking corn out at 22%, maybe they're waiting till 19 or 20%, waiting, you know, just a little bit longer for that to come down. The concern is that we're going to have to start balancing, do we dry it or do we lose yield in the field, right? And that yield could be, you know, eardrop, you know, pod shattering, but it could be this quality issue that's coming around, right? And so what's the quality of what we're going to be harvesting? And, you know, that comes back to how are we storing it? Personally, myself, I want to store high quality stuff on my farm and I want to deliver low quality stuff to, you know, those grain elevators.
0: And Lick says heavy equipment will likely cause compaction in the wet soil this fall. And despite the rain, more than 350 individuals showed up for the annual Oktoberfest bike ride in Okoboji on Saturday.
2: It was a bummer of the weather, that's for sure. We had to cancel some of our fun events down in Preservation Plaza, but we still had a great turnout. We had great numbers and a bunch of people that came and picked up their packets and still assured us that they were going to be out on the trails riding. So we saw them out there on Saturday visiting local businesses along the route, and rain or shine, there was plenty of them out there.
0: Iowa Great Lakes Chamber Events Coordinator Michaela Arneson says the chamber donated $1,500 to the Dickson County Trail Association following the event. Next up on the chamber's calendar is the family event at Camp Foster.
2: It is time for Fall Fest. Knock on wood, we've had some great weather these past years, so that's coming up here on Saturday, October 17th, out at Camp Foster, again, from 10 a.m. to 2 p.m. You head on to Camp Foster, and then you park at the entrance, and you begin your fun stroll through Camp Foster. So I think currently we have about 24 local businesses, groups, and organizations signed up to provide a fun activity out there for all the kids and their families, and we do encourage all those fun Halloween costumes. So just another time that kids get to wear those, not just on Halloween Day.
0: Arneson also announced a corporate sponsor for this year's University of Okoboji Winter Games.
2: Yes, our presenting sponsor is back with us this year for a second year, and that is West O Beer. So we're super excited to have them back. We did a fun launch video, and there's lots of fun stuff with them to come.
0: The U of O Winter Games is always the last full weekend in January. For more news, visit Northwest Iowa Now. I'm Anthony Gonzalez.
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0: 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Services for 81-year-old Donna Leake of Estherville. Visitation will be Wednesday, September 30th from 2 to 4 o'clock p.m. at the Henry Olson Funeral Home in Estherville. Henry Olson Funeral Home of Estherville is in charge of arrangements for 81-year-old Donna Leake of Estherville. Services for 84-year-old Mr. Gary Arndt of Dickens. Services will be on Thursday, October 1st at 10:30 a.m. at the Dickens United Methodist Church. Visitation will begin with the family present from 4 to 6 o'clock p.m. Wednesday, September 30th at Warner Funeral Home in Spencer. Burial will be at Dickens Cemetery. Warner Funeral Home in Spencer is in charge of arrangements for 84-year-old Mr. Gary Arndt of Dickens. Services for 85-year-old Mrs. Ruth Van Berkham Hansen of Spencer. Services.

0: This will be on Friday, October 2nd at 11 o'clock a.m. at the Hope Reformed Church in Spencer. Visitation will be 1 hour prior to the funeral service. Burial will be at Riverside Cemetery in Spencer. Warner Funeral Home in Spencer is in charge of arrangements for 85-year-old Mrs. Ruth Van Berkham Hansen of Spencer. Services for 78-year-old Hank Kowalik of Spirit Lake. Visitation will be Friday, October 2nd at 1 o'clock p.m. at Turner Jenna's Funeral Home in Spirit Lake. Service will be on Friday, October 2nd at 2 o'clock p.m. at Turner Jenna's Funeral Home. Following the memorial service, there will be a celebration of life at Buck's Pub in Spirit Lake. Turner Jenna's Funeral Home is in charge of the arrangements for 78-year-old Hank Kowalik of Spirit Lake. Services for 82-year-old James McCree of Milford. Memorial services will be on Saturday, October 3rd at 11 o'clock a.m. at Emmanuel Lutheran Church in Spirit Lake. Visitation will be Friday, October 2nd from 5 to 7 o'clock p.m. at Turner Jenna's Funeral Home in Milford. Turner Jenna's Funeral Home is in charge of arrangements for 82-year-old James McCree of Milford. Services for 84-year-old Dennis Getting of Sanborn, formerly of Everly. There are no formal visitation or memorial service hours scheduled. Burial will take place at a later date. Sanborn Funeral Home is in charge of the arrangements for 84-year-old Dennis Getting of Sanborn, formerly of Everly. Services for 73-year-old Mrs. Mary Frances Reese of Peterson. Services will be at a later date in Arizona. Burial will be at Family Cemetery in Arizona. Warner Funeral Home of Spencer is in charge of arrangements for 73-year-old Mrs. Mary Frances Reese of Peterson. For full announcements, you can visit our station websites at BigCountry1077.com and NorthwestIowaNow.com.
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3: And good evening, Northwest Iowa. All signs still point to the heavier rain staying south of our area later tonight. Right now, most of the forecast models show only around a quarter inch of rain for southern portions of Woodbury and Ida counties. There's only about a 20 to 40% chance of seeing more than 1 inch, since rivers would need around 3 to 4 inches of rain to rise. Flooding concerns remains very low. Now, fog could develop again late tonight into tomorrow morning. However, it looks like the fog layer may be a little thinner than previous mornings, which should allow it to clear out faster after sunrise. Now, drier air will move in through the morning with the best chance for fog mainly across northwest Iowa and nearby areas. Now, looking ahead to Friday and Saturday, a weather system passing north of the region will bring some cloud cover, but rain chances remain low. A few isolated light showers are possible Friday night into Saturday, but confidence is low, and any rainfall would be very minor. A warmer weather pattern develops Sunday into Monday before the next week system arrives. There is a chance for a few showers Monday night into Tuesday.

0: Friday night will be clear, lows of 47 by the weekend for vine stock on Saturday. A pleasant day on hand, sunny, highs of 66. Saturday night will be clear, lows of 51. Sunday, sunny, highs of 64. Sunday night will be mostly clear, lows around 44. Monday, sunny, high near 62. Monday night will be clear, lows around 50. And Tuesday, mostly sunny, high near 68. Yesterday recap, your high was 67 with a low of 56. Record temperatures 93 in 2023 and 23 in 1939. Your sunset this evening 7:05, while your sunrise tomorrow morning will be at 7:18. Your high is 74 degrees and we hit that at 4 o'clock this afternoon, while your low is 64 at 6 o'clock this morning. As for current conditions here in Spencer, we have mostly cloudy skies, 0% chance of precipitation with a southwesterly wind at 3 miles per hour, and we sit at 72 degrees.
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0: Closing up your market prices for your Wednesday, December corn down 21 and a quarter at 501 and three quarters. March down 20 and a half at 515 and a half. And December 27 down 5 at 517 and a quarter. Moving down to soybeans for November, down 4 and 3 quarters at 1293 and a quarter. January down 3 and a half at 1309 and a quarter. And November 27 down 4 and 3 quarters at 1260 and a quarter. Moving over to Chicago wheat for December down 17 at 675 and 3 quarters. Livestock, live cattle, October up 145 at 118.67, December up 190 at 222.70, February up 215 at 225.07. Feeder cattle for October up 277 at 336.42, November up 340 at 334.13, and January up 427 at 327.67. And lean hogs here at closing, October down 65 at 78.72, December down 27 at 69.42, and February down 45 at 70.17. And that is a check on your closing market prices here on KICD.
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0: The big one is back.
2: They locked in for me.
0: No lap, no lead, no presumed advantage. Safe. The ultimate postseason wild card. The Yellowwood 500. The chase for the next NASCAR Cup Series champion continues.
1: Hell yeah!
0: NASCAR Chase Weekend at Talladega Super Speedway, October 23rd through 25th. 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
3: After capturing his second win of the season in Kansas and growing his lead in the NASCAR Cup Series standings, Kyle Larson is in position to capitalize on his recent success this weekend at Las Vegas Motor Speedway. The Hendrick Motorsports pilot counts the venue among his best, with three victories and an average finish of 8.9.
4: Do I think that we're going to go there and lead 200 and something laps? No. I mean, I would love to. I'd love to lead all of them. But I'm confident that we're going to have a good car, you know, that can run within the top 5 to 7, you know, hopefully execute another good day and score a lot of points and potentially get another win. But we always run good at Vegas. We always run good at Kansas. So these cars don't change. So you should be pretty good.
3: I'm Susie Armstrong. 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
1: Kenny Chesney, Just to Say We Did. Big Country 107.7 NASCAR this weekend is the South Point 400 at the Las Vegas Motor Speedway. 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
2: With Kyle Larson victorious at Kansas, Chase Briscoe is scratching his head trying to figure out what he could have done to hold off the two-time champion late in the race at Kansas. Briscoe led 23 laps and was only a few laps away from getting his second win of the year and the first of the chase. Here's what Briscoe had to say after the race.
4: I wish it was obviously 10 or so laps shorter. Just was really, really loose there at the end and just couldn't hang on ultimately. So yeah, just need to go back and watch it. You know, Kyle did a really good job of holding me off when I was, you know, way faster. And, you know, he was obviously better there at the end. I wasn't able to hold him off. So just need to try to go and learn and see if I can learn something that, you know, he was doing better than I was. Just got beat, and got to be better.
2: The defending Kansas winner Tyler Reddick finished 11th, but there's more to the story there.

0: He had an abysmal start to the race, running in the mid-20s and 30s. It was a good rebound, but not good enough. Here's what Reddick said after the race.
1: We were just really, really off. I don't know. I think we got marginally close at times, but then I had a mistake on the track, and then we had a mistake in the pit stall. So, yeah, just again, not a clean day. I think we could have got out of here with the fifth if we did it all correctly. And I mean, yeah, I don't know if that would have been make or break for us, being over 100 points back. These are the days that we needed to be strong and have complete races, and it was one of our worst days in the chase yet.
0: We are 40% through this year's chase as NASCAR heads to Las Vegas next. For PRN's Garage Pass, this is Andrew Curling.
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7: Your Big Country Live Doppler forecast. A 40% chance of showers tonight, lows of 58. For tomorrow, partly sunny, highs of 63. Tomorrow night will be clear, lows of 46. Friday, sunny, highs of 61, and Friday night will be clear, lows of 47. For more on your weather, log online to BigCountry107.7.com.

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